0: On June 6, 2026, we are proud to host the second annual Deputy Governor's 5K Run Walk for a Cause, an event dedicated to bringing our community together in support of meaningful causes that are changing lives across the Turks and Caicos Islands. More than just a race, this event is an opportunity to make a lasting impact. Hear directly from this year's charities as they share how your support will help them to continue their important work and provide hope, assistance, and opportunities to those who need it most. Some dreams
1: live on in time. At United Way TCI, we firmly believe that building a strong nation begins with empowering our youngest citizens and cultivating the collective caring power of our community. We are dedicated to bridging gaps in education and youth opportunities. Our core focus remains on unlocking children's potential through intensive literacy interventions. We work directly with local schools to implement early childhood reading initiatives, distribute essential learning materials, and establish structured programs that support youth development and financial literacy for families. This vital contribution from the DG's 5K enables us to significantly scale up these flagship literacy campaigns and fund community programs that give our youth a safe, nurturing space to grow. We want to express heartfelt gratitude to the Office of the Deputy Governor for choosing us as a beneficiary. To the corporate sponsors and everyone who championed this cause, thank you for investing so deeply in the potential of our children. You are helping us build a brighter tomorrow, one child at a time. Those dreams
2: you want. For so many individuals and families throughout the Turks and Caicos Islands, a cancer diagnosis can feel like an overwhelming and isolating journey. At the National Cancer Society, our mission is to ensure that no one walks that path alone. Day in and day out, our team works to break down barriers to care. We provide critical financial assistance to help patients offset the staggering costs of cancer treatments, subsidize life-saving travel for medical procedures, and coordinate vital multi-island awareness, screening, and early detection campaigns. Receiving this generous funding from the Deputy Governor's 5K is a true blessing. These funds will be directly channeled into expanding our patient support fund and ensuring our screening clinics can reach even the most remote communities across our family islands. To Deputy Governor Anya Williams, the organizing committee, and every person who stepped up to the starting line, your strides give our patients the strength to keep fighting. Thank you for your profound generosity and for keeping hope alive. What I hope for at
3: last would be mine. Every child deserves an environment where they are understood, valued, and given the space to blossom. At Ashley's Learning Center, we are privileged to serve as a specialized cross-category school, providing tailored, intentional education for our beautiful students navigating autism and unique learning needs. Our daily work involves running specialized classrooms, utilizing our sensory room for emotional regulations, and managing our life skills and music programs to equip our students with the essential tools they need to achieve independence and reach their full potential. The funding we receive from this year's DG 5K means the world to our faculty, our parents, and importantly, our students. We are incredibly grateful to the Deputy Governor, Her Excellency Anya Williams, for using her platform to champion inclusivity and for placing our special needs community at the very heart of this event. Your support reassures our families that they are seen, loved, and deeply supported by the TCI community. Thank you from the bottom of our hearts.

0: Okay, guys, so that was a little video clip highlighting the DG 5K that is coming up this weekend, June 6th, in Providenciales. Okay, guys, so moving forward, you know, we're going to talk about a little bit of football. So first, I want to say congratulations to the SWA Sharks FC on winning the PPL Knockout Championship on Saturday. Well done to the players and coaching staff. Okay, Godfrey, so what's your take on that? I mean, I've been hearing about Sharks all season long. And now they actually won the championship and they are hosting the trophy.
1: Well, Kelsey, I must tell you, this football here in Providenciales is the sport. And they have these different various leagues going on. And my granddaughter is also playing also in one of the young Royals League that they had going on down here. So the SWA Sharks FC, they were being playing throughout the season like real champs. They decided that they want to hold the trophy this year. And they went in and they dominated. You hear the name singing throughout this tournament. And so now they are the champs. So I want to say a big congratulations to all the players, coaching staff as well, and their sponsor for putting all the effort in to make sure they raise this trophy in this season.
0: Oh, yeah, man. I mean, like I said, I've been hearing about Sharks for a long time, and it's like every game you hear Sharks. So you can see they had a good season because they made it to the championship, and not only that, but they won the championship. So, you know, congratulations to them and their team and the coaches. But Godfrey, we got another event coming up this Saturday, 6th of June as well. So, I mean, 6th of June must be a hot date, man.
1: I mean, all in one day.
0: All in one day. I mean, from early in the morning to late in the evening. So at Meridian Field, we got TCI versus Bahamas. TCI versus Bahamas. That will be football.
1: TCI versus the Bahamas, yes.
0: Yeah,
1: that's rugby.
0: Yeah. Oh, that's rugby. I wasn't sure. Okay, so set at Meridian Field, we got TCI versus Bahamas. That is going to be a big one. So barbecue and drinks available after party until late. So Godfrey, they can have a game and then they can have an after party. I mean, hey, things happen in Providenciales this weekend, man.
1: Yeah, you, not only that, you have the award ceremony going on at Beaches over there for the Provo Premier League Women's. I mean, you got a full crowd at Saturday. Then you got the gymnastics that's being held this weekend as well. The gymnastics show.
0: Wow.
1: At the Gustavus Laibon. I mean,
0: you got a jam-packed Saturday.
1: Providenciales, you got a weekend full of activities.
0: Yeah, Godfrey, I know you got. I guess you got to choose which ones you want to go to.
1: You do definitely have to choose.
0: Yeah.
1: Gymnastics, TCI versus the Bahamas, police, sporting event. The DG is early in the morning.
0: Yeah. Well, the good thing about her one is going to be first. So once she's done with that, then she could, you know, everybody could go and relax and probably come out to the sports, people a bit of the sports, and then maybe go to the award ceremony later on in the evening.
1: I tell you, man, this is a full started weekend.
0: June 6th. Yeah, they got like about five events. I mean, if you can make three, that's a good day in my book. If you guys get out to three events, maybe the DG one, the sports, because you know sports is a long time. You get a DG, the sports, and also you could go to the awards. Hey, that's a good day.
1: Okay.
0: Yeah, Godfrey, I got one more thing. Oh, you said you mentioned the gymnastics already. So I think we just about covered everything locally. So now, the moment everyone has been waiting for, and that is game one of the NBA Finals. Game one of the NBA Finals. Everybody know what you're going for. But there's a lot of stories behind this, Godfrey, I must say. First of all, I mean, for those who don't know, you got the San Antonio Spurs taking on the New York Knicks. You know, this everybody got Wemby as, you know, the future of the NBA, generational talent. You know, they call him the alien, all that good stuff. And rightfully so. Rightfully so. But nobody has been hotter than the Knicks. Nobody. From I think the Knicks haven't lost in more than a month or something like that. But no one has been hotter than the Knicks. But there's a lot of storylines behind this finals. The reason why I say that is because last time the Knicks were in the finals, they faced the San Antonio Spurs. And the Spurs won their first ever championship. So that alone is big. And also, everybody know Jalen Brunson, who plays for the New York Knicks. The last time the Knicks was in the finals, his father was on that team that went to the finals. So he actually has a chance to win as a head coach and his son to win as a player. I mean, it would be something that they could pull it off, of course. But it's not going to be easy. It's not going to be easy. I mean, these two teams, they had two different ways of getting to the finals. Of course, Wemby them fought. They had to win a game seven on the road. That was hard. But the Knicks, on the other hand, the Knicks have been just blowing teams out. They have just been dismantling teams. So I can now turn it over to you, Godfrey, and you tell me what you think about this series, and then we'll come back to me.
1: Hey, Kelsey, honestly, I did pick the Spurs. I didn't get to put it in the chat because where I was, my internet was not cooperating, the internet. So, but I did pick the Spurs because I think that the Oklahoma was going to come out there and they can play their best and hardest, but and not relax. See, Wemby, he just playing. He see himself as the future of the NBA, and he's being told that. So I think he got something to prove. What I really thought was going to happen was that Oklahoma was going to apply some Dennis Rodman pressure on him. That's what I thought was going to happen, and that was going to propel them to win. But I didn't watch the game because I didn't have the opportunity to. But I'd love to see what kind of pressure they had applied to him, because if they did, he handled it well. And if they didn't, I thought that was a mistake. So New York, like you say, they are hot. They are playing well. And if they continue to play in that manner that they are playing, having fun and enjoying themselves, but they have to find a way to stop him. He can get some points. Everybody knows that. But they're allowing to dominate, which means that you have to put that Dennis Rodman pressure on him. So I don't know who New York have to do that, or they have a number of persons. But in order for New York to come out as a series as a winner, they got to really have to apply some pressure to him.
0: Yes, indeed. I 100% agree with you, but you got to think about also the offense of the New York Knicks, because as I said, they have been just blowing out teams. So
1: yeah, but Kelsey,
0: I think San Antonio need to find a way how they can slow them down. I mean, you got to remember, you said the strategy for the Knicks is to slow down Wemby. But this type of offense New York Knicks is playing, you got to find a way to slow down everybody, because you don't know who's going to be the hot man. It ain't always going to be Brunson, you know. I saw the closeout game, they had 130 points, and you believe nobody had 20 points? I mean, that's like the perfect game. Everybody's sharing the ball, and, you know, whoever scores, score. I mean, you got the open shot, you take it. But it's not Brunson with the ball and he dancing, and he trying to get a shot. No, it's sharing around the ball and everybody getting whoever's open, they take the shot. But, you know, I like to see teams scoring over 100 points, but you don't have nobody like 20 points or something like that. That's like a dream. But they have been getting it done just like that. I mean, sharing around the ball, and whoever going to be the hot man, they can be the hot man for that night. Of course, you know, Brunson is the best player. He's the closer, but, you know, whoever got a hot hand, it could be Bridges, it could be OG and Anobi, it could be Towns, it could be Hart, it could be somebody off the bench like Shamet, it could be Deuce McBride, it could be anybody. I mean, that's what you call a really good offense, and they're clicking. And they've been clicking for quite some time. I think it was 11 straight. I mean, trust me, 11 straight wins in the regular, in the playoffs, that's something.
1: I totally agree with you, Kelsey. That kind of game, you shouldn't lose, because you have most of the players on the court are just they all contributing with the offense. But don't remember as well, the Spurs also have good shooters, and that's one of the things that propelled them to the championship. They were just shooting. There's no one to stop them as well. So where you have two teams now that have offensive power. And I like New York because New York, they go out there and they're not a one-man or two-man shooting team. The whole entire roster can shoot, and they trust each other. And that is what can help New York, that trust in each other like they've been doing throughout the season. Now, Kelsey, from the time they come out and they start letting one or two people shoot and they don't trust each other any longer, but you can look for them to be a blowout. But if that trust can remain, it's going to be tough for the Spurs, because at the end of the day, two good shooting teams, one of them coming out with the edge. And I think New York will have that edge, because it's been shown that they've been doing this for 11 straight games. And no reason there for them to stop now, trusting each other. It's all about trusting a teammate, and New York have that, what I've seen so far.
0: Yes, indeed. Yeah, Godfrey, I mean, the point differential, they said this has never happened before in the history of the NBA, regular season or playoffs. So this is something that has never happened before, the point differential. I mean, 11 straight games in the playoffs, that's crazy too, but you know, I think the point differential is the thing that's never happened, regular season or playoffs. But nevertheless, you gotta respect Wemby them, because at the time when that series started, I think OKC hadn't lost a game. I think it was 8-0. Because remember, they swept the first two series. So they were 8-0. And then the very first game they played against the Spurs beat them. So the Spurs send a message. But I know that they won two games straight, and that's when they took the 3-2 lead. And I say, well, hey, I ain't thinking they can close it out in San Antonio, but they have been undefeated at home in game sevens. So I was leaning towards OKC, and I say, all right, they play a couple of game sevens. They play about four, and they won whole four. So I was thinking, well, hey, I say, when you go home, your role players play better. You know, your MVP, he can play what he got to play. But, you know, a lot of people trying to say, well, they were missing two of their key players, two of their big-time, you know, their solid players. But at the end of the day, OKC is still deep. So, you know, regardless of the fact that if those players were there or not, they were deep enough to get a job done. But it's just that, you know, they didn't have an answer for Wemby. To me, they didn't have an answer for Castle. They didn't have an answer for Harper. And they didn't have an answer for Champagne and Vassal. So, you know, they wasn't able to get a job done. I mean, to me, the only person I see really ball out was Shea. I think he had over 30 points. But, you know, you would think that since OKC was home, and they've been in game seven multiple times, you would think that they would take it home. But this was their first time losing a game seven, and, you know, they weren't able to make it to the finals to defend their title. But I like Wemby, man. Wemby won't win, and he's passionate about it too. He really won't win.
1: Well, but that's New York problem right there. You know, you have to stop him. you have to stop it. With all that that offensive power, you need to stop him. And Kelce, well, I can say this, you know, I'm a New York fan, but I'm pulling for New York and rooting for them because, you know, they never won that championship over the years. Jordan stopped them several times, and then you have the Spurs that really stopped them. And I think they're long overdue when it comes to basketball, for winning a championship. So I think not only me, who is not a New York fan, I think it's lots of others out there who is remembering those Patrick Ewing days as well, you know, that we denied them those championships. So I'm with you, hoping and pulling for your team.
0: Well, I know for sure three people who don't want the Knicks win. That would be Strokes, Charo, and Dalton. And that's diehard sports fans. They pull it for their boys, so I know. I know they're diehard sports fans, just like how I'm a diehard Knicks fan. But, you know, they always say in the playoffs, to beat the man, well, Ric Flair always say, to beat the man, you got to beat the man. So, in that case, that would have been OKC. But OKC ain't make it, so now it's more like, okay, the last time we met in the finals, you all beat us. That was 27 years ago. Now we got blood in the eyes. We coming back for revenge. So we give Tim Duncan his first ring. We give David Robinson his first ring. Vinnie Johnson and who the other guy name? It's a couple of them. I can't remember their names. But we give them their first ring. I think it's time to return the favor and let us get our one now.
1: Anytime your pop came back on his walking stick?
0: Yeah, man, be like he bringing everybody out. You know, Sean Elliott, I'm sure he can be out there too. I mean, you know, all them old Robinson, all them old Spurs guys, they can be out there. You know, Patrick Ewing, Allen Houston Starks, Grandmama LJ, he can be out there. Man, it's going to be a good series. But, you know, I really want Brunson Sr. to get this one because he was on that team when the San Antonio Spurs won the first ever championship. He was on that next team. So, you know, it would be so nice if he could win as a coach and also his son winning as a player. That would be lovely. And also you winning for New York next too. You can't forget that.
1: So Kelce, tell me something. If New York happened to pull this off, are you going to fly over there for that parade?
0: Of course. Of course, how you mean? JetBlue still coming through pro? Yeah, man. That'll be a good time, man. I mean, it's only a handful of us New York Knicks fans over here in Grand Turk. You know, we got me, we got Gerard Jones, we got Tito Cox, we got, of course, my good friend Edith Mesa. She up there. You got my good friend Gil. It's only a handful of us Knicks fans, but trust me, man, we take some pain through the years. We take some serious pain, but
1: through the years,
0: you know, we give some.
1: I can't recall your winning.
0: We give some. We make it to the championship. We came up a little bit short. Well, that's 1999, sure. We knew we was a good win. Because we was the number 8 seed, and we going up against Tim Duncan and David Robinson, and we had no Patrick Ewing. We had some good players. You know, we had Kemba, LJ, I mean, Allen Houston, Charlie Ward. We had some good players, but we had Sprewell too. We just couldn't match up with them. I mean, I think as I can recall, we was the only 8 seed to make it to the finals. You don't find 8 seeds make it to the NBA finals, and we was the only team who did it. But we know once we get there, it wasn't no hope for us winning. So like I say, we give them a first ever championship. Now we come back for revenge to bring back the title to New York, you know? It's going to be a good series, man. Trust me, it's going to be a dogfight. But Wemby hungry, Castle hungry. For Saul, you got Ron Harper's son. He hungry. I mean, they got a good team.
1: Listen, Kelce.
0: Champagne. But Knicks hungry, too. Not only Kelce. Knicks hungry, but the city of New York hungry. And then
1: you took
0: too.
1: It out of my mouth. New York itself they playing for.
0: Yeah. This ain't only about New York Knicks. This is for the city of New York.
1: That's the city itself.
0: Yeah.
1: You could imagine New York winning. It'd be party for a year.
0: Man, I don't know what the police would do in New York.
1: All the stars.
0: They're bringing some police from somewhere else. Because trust me, that's going to be crazy. But nevertheless, you know, the job ain't done. We got four more to go. I mean, despite the 11-game winning streak, that's out the door. He's 0-0 now.
1: Four more to go. You giving the Spurs nothing.
0: No, I just saying, in order to win a championship, you got to win four games. So that 11 straight, that mean nothing now.
1: Oh, I got you.
0: There's four more games to go. Four more games to get the job done. I mean, we ain't saying we can sweep the Spurs, but we got to win four games to win the championship.
1: I got a question to ask you, Kelsey. What do you think about this AI ruling when they have such a play like happened the other day in the playoffs where the ball went off the Spurs, but they gave it there, but they call it on OKC.
0: And
1: they're talking about using the AI for those kind of calls.
0: Yeah, AI, just like everything else in technology, has its good, it has its bad. So anytime you bring something new on stream, it's going to have a little bit of faults and kinks, and eventually you got to work it out. So, you know, if this is just a test run, let's see how it works. That's the only thing I can say.
1: They're saying it's only going to be for those type of calls. They're not taking AI. It's not going to take the referee's place. But there's certain calls that we made like of that nature that the ref didn't see.
0: Correct.
1: So they'll go turn to AI and to make that ruling.
0: Well, in my opinion, I hope it never come down to that. Because if it come down to that, that could be the deciding factor of a game, if you know what I'm saying. So I just hope it never come down to that. And I hope the refs can stay on top of things and won't have to revert to AI when it comes down to a critical call in the game, especially if the game close. You know what I'm saying? So let's see how it work out, and, you know, just hopefully they won't have a chance to use it and the refs.
1: I have an opinion on that. You know, the game is about the refs seeing what they see. And if you start taking away, I understand where they're going with that, but you start taking away that part of the ruling, the ref only could call what he sees. And if there's a play that happened that he didn't see, he can't call, the game should continue. But when you're going to bring in, say, AI, and the next thing you're going to be saying, let AI partially ref the game, you know. But that is taking away completely the human part of it. And when you take that away, I think you begin to destroy the love of the game.
0: Yeah, I agree. Yeah, that's why I say I hope it don't come down to something that would, decide the game. Because, you know, AI could go left or it could go right. We don't know. But I just hope that, you know, at this point in time, I hope the refs, they are on top of things, and, you know, sometimes they might miss some things. That's human nature, of course. But I just hope that they are well focused on the game at hand and, you know, keep their eyes open and, you know, don't let a call come down to something that's critical where it could overturn the outcome of the game, you know. If, of course, nowadays, because of instant replay, the ref's call is not final anymore. You could go to instant replay and you could double check, and you know you got a chance to get it right or get it wrong. You don't know. Sometimes they miss them, sometimes they get them. But at the end of the day, I just hope it don't come to a point where the AI, we rely on AI to make a game-changing decision that could determine the outcome of a game.
1: When you start it, Kelsey, that's it. Once you deduce it, then it takes legs, eh? And that's why I say do not bring it in, because once you allow it, then you give room for somebody else to say, hey, well, how about this call? And how about this call? And sooner or later, it'll be half of the game be called by AI. So, and then taking the human part of it out is taking the fun out of it. So, yeah, we're going to have our discrepancies with, the ref didn't call this. But that's what the game is about.
0: Yep.
1: You know?
0: Yes, indeed. Well, Godfrey, the game is soon to start. They say starting time is 8:30, so we finish at 8:30, so we can be finished just in time to go catch the first quarter, right?
1: Yep.
0: And you say you're going with your Spurs. Well, not your sports. You're a Heat fan, so.
1: But you say again? What you say, Gwenville?
0: You're a Heat fan, so you're pulling for the Spurs.
1: But what I said earlier, though, you missed what I said.
0: No, you said you hoping that the Knicks win, but I think you're far.
1: I'm going with you this time. I said that.
0: Oh, yeah. You said you hoping that the Knicks
1: win. Kelsey, if you don't, I'm sorry. I mean, if you don't want me to go with you and side with you, like, because I don't usually side with you, but this time
0: am. I'll take it.
1: And I'm not siding with you mainly because of you, then, if you want to say that. I'm siding because over the years, the Knicks get beat up by my boy Jordan and all the other fellas, Patrick Ewing and other folks, and I think that is their due. The Knicks themselves, the city themselves, is due for a championship. So I'm pulling for them because
0: it's long overdue. So Knicks
1: and you get capable players nowadays that can really do it. Brunson and that team, they deserve it.
0: Hey.
1: You know,
0: it would be,
1: Spurs
0: it would be
1: got
0: nice.
1: Too many
0: it would be nice for the city of New York. It would be nice.
1: Yeah, I'm going with you guys.
0: Yeah, it would be nice. It would be nice. Well, you know, orange and blue skies over here, so we can see how it works out. Anyway, game one tonight. About to get on the way, 8:30 p.m. Can't wait, Godfrey. That's the only thing I want to see. You know, because last I checked, they say Vambi was still high from game seven.
1: I want you to take it easy. I don't want nobody call me that you. In the hospital because of anxiety.
0: One game, nah, man. Like I tell you, Godfrey, four more games. We just got to get to that number four. They're going to be tough, but
1: go home, four more games. Kick your shoes off, take your clothes off and relax yourself. Get a soda pop or some hot tea and biscuits on the side of you and just watch your game.
0: It sounds like a true soggy man with a soggy, God dear biscuit.
1: Yeah, you know where I'm from.
0: Yeah, that's right. Yeah, Godfrey, look like we are officially out of time. So, you know, we're going to wrap up this edition of Sports Watch. And, you know, it's about that time we head on out and get ready for game one. So for Sports Watch, I'm Kelsey Brooks. And in Studio
1: I'm
0: B.
1: I'm Godfrey Bing.
0: Good night, Turks and Caicos. We're out.
1: Good night, Turks and Caicos. See you next week.

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When the prayers go up, the blessings come down. Be part of the Gospel Train and be blessed.

Come on, let us praise his name. Let everybody bless his name. Let everything that has breath, let's give God all the honor, glory, and all the praise, because he deserves the praises of his people. You are listening to the Gospel Train with your host, Ryan Williams. It is indeed a pleasure to be here with you one more time. Let's give it up for the Father, the Son, and the Holy Spirit, who is indeed the head of my life. I just want you to go ahead and share that link and let others know that the Gospel Train is on. I'm here live and direct. And the numbers to call us 1-900-222-2007 or 946-2007. I want to send condolences to all of you who've lost loved ones. I'm still remembering the Butterfield family. I pray your strength in the Lord. Also, the Williams family, the Cox family, I also still pray your strength in the Lord. And whoever else may be going through a time of bereavement, how you doing? Auntie, blessings to you. What's up, my brother Valentino? Blessings to you. Go ahead and share that link and let others know that the Gospel Train is on. Call a friend, a neighbor. Let them know that the Gospel Train is on. Pastor Vernon, I see you. Got a lock to the Gospel Train. How you doing? Blessings to you as well. Go ahead, share that link. Sheila, what's up, girl? How are you doing? Go ahead and let others know the Gospel Train is on. We are celebrating our graduates of 2026. I know this is not graduation week here in Turks and Caicos, but you know, the results came out on last week, and there were so many persons celebrating their children, celebrating their loved ones, their friends. And so I see it fit just to celebrate. What's up, brother Henry? Henry Sanders, how you doing, boss? Blessings to you, bro. Thank you for getting it locked to the Gospel Train. Go ahead and share that link. Let others know that the Gospel Train is on. As we're going to celebrate our graduating class of 2026. Sorry, 96 is our year. It's my year. That's when I graduated. But anyway, let's get back to it. So we're going to get things started here on the Gospel Train. As we always do, we're going to play our anthem, We Gotta Pray. The Turks and Caicos Prayer by the Spiritual Harmonizers. And this song, it helps cover us as a people, cover our land as we ask God to continue to bless us, guide us, protect us, and keep us. So let's get things started here on the Gospel Train with Turks and Caicos Prayer, and then we go straight in our show for this evening. Turks and Caicos Prayer.

Yes, the spiritual harmonizes there with Turks and Caicos prayer. This indeed, I pray that God will continue to bless us as a people as He continue to keep us, our sound minds, and Father, that He would help us to propel into the people that You want us to be. And so we say thank You. In everything, we say thank You. We say forgive us for our sins, Father God, knowingly and unknowingly. I pray for each and every person who's under the sound of my voice right now. I pray for Your guidance, Your protection of them. I pray for healing. I pray for strength. I pray for care, for love, for security, for financial stability. Father God, be with them right now, whatever it is that they're doing. Keep them in perfect peace as their hearts and their minds stay on You. And Lord, have Your way in their hearts right now in Jesus' name. Blessings to each and every one of you. I want you to go ahead and share that link and let others know that the gospel train is on. And to God be the glory for the great things He has done. As I mentioned, I'm dedicating this show to graduates of 2026. And I want to say congratulations to each and every one of you. And I want you to, if you have someone who's graduating now, I want you to, call up and give them a shout out, some encouraging word as they prepare to move on to the next chapter of their life. I want to give a big shout out to my beautiful daughter, Emma, who'll be graduating this year from the H.J. Robinson High School, and all of my young people. I must say congratulations to the valedictorian and salutatorian, Miss Williams, and Shakia Forbes. Brielle and Shakia, how you doing? In third place, go to Asmalin. Blessings to you, my boy Caden and Kid, and each and every one of you, man. I want to say congratulations to also my goddaughter Amir. How you doing? Blessings to you. The phone lines are open. You can call up and you can shout your loved one or your child out and just say, listen, congratulations, Mom, love you. And for all the beautiful tributes I saw on Facebook, you now have the opportunity to call up and you can do this live right here on the radio tonight. So congratulations to the class of 96 and this all the classes. Also want to give a big shout out and say congratulations to my other goddaughter and Marilyn, the Bowie Marilyn. Laurel, what's she? She's Bowie, yeah. Bowie Marilyn, how you doing? Sierra graduated last week. God, I love you. Wish I was there for it. But today we celebrate hardworking and perseverance and achievements. As you successfully complete high school, this milestone makes the end of one chapter an exciting beginning of another. As you prepare for the next stage in your journey, whether it's college, career opportunity, entrepreneurship, or pursuing your passion, remember the lessons you've learned, the friendships you've built, and the challenges you've overcome has prepared you for what lies ahead. The future is filled of possibilities. Embrace every new experience. Stay true to your values. Continue learning and never stop believing in your potential. Success is not defined by a single destination, but by courage to keep moving forward and growing along the way. Wishing each and every one of you happiness, success, fulfillment in all that you do. The world is waiting on your talent, ideas, and contributions. But most of all, graduates, most of all, remember God in all things. Lean not onto your own understanding, and all your ways acknowledge Him. In all your ways, graduates, acknowledge Him and He will direct your path. With that, I say congratulations to you, to your proud parents, your loved ones, your guardians, your friends and families. I want to say congratulations to each and every one of you. Your next chapter begins now.
Congratulations, guys.

As graduates, I must tell you, this road of life, this journey that you're about to take, it's going to get rough and rocky. But once you put your faith and trust in God, you don't have to worry about what lies ahead. Because you know, as long as Christ is in the vessel, he can smile. You can smile, sorry, at any storm. As long as he is in your vessel, in your life, and he's taking care of you, you can go ahead and smile at any storm. Congratulations to each and every one of you. The phone lines are open. The numbers are called 1-900-222-2007 or 946-2007. Call me up. Say congratulations to a graduate wherever they are. Any graduation class of 2026, graduation class of 1996, we'll begin together soon for our anniversary, sometime later in the next week or so. So big up, can't wait to see you guys. But

Right now, we're just focusing on the graduating classes of the graduating class of, 2026. So let's go as we begin. We're going to celebrate you. I want to say, like, once again, big ups to my daughter, Emma. God bless you. We love you. God bless you. To all the young people at Bible Study Ministry, all our Fit Form students who will be graduating. I'm so sorry. How you doing, Jerisha? Blessings to you, to S. Marlon, to Maya, to Malia. How you guys doing? Payton, what's up? How you guys doing? Blessings to each and every one of you, right? I know I soon start messing up some names, so let's get this thing started here. The Gospel Church, we celebrating our graduate, y'all.

Yes, Father, blessings and glory and honor, they all belongs to you. I just stop by to say thank you, Jesus, for blessing me. Each and every one of you graduates ought to say thank you, Jesus, for the 5 or maybe 6 years of my last 6 years I've spent at the high school, whatever institution it is. And Father God, there were times when I wanted to give up and I wanted to just turn everything, and when the stress levels, they were so high. But I just stopped by to say thank you, Jesus, for all your blessings that you had bestowed upon me. That's why I'm here today. I can look up and I can say thank you. I love you. I adore you. I appreciate you for all that you've done for me. Want to give a big shout out to my boy Caden. Congratulations to you, Jerisha. How you doing? Blessings, and congratulations to you. I pray you strengthen the Lord. I want to encourage you to always remember God in everything that you do. Precious, how you doing? Blessings to you. Remember God in all things. In all your ways, acknowledge Him. In all your ways, acknowledge Him. He will direct your path. Come on, y'all. Let's continue to celebrate with our graduates. I love them. I appreciate them. And we're looking for nothing but the best from them. Let's keep our young people in prayer, because we have to hand this country over to them. So we pray that God prepare them as they take over and they lead us on. That they take good care of us when we are much older and we need to depend on them. So we have to pray them through. We have to pray them through the difficult times, that God will lead and guide them and protect them to whatever it is that He wants them to do. So I thank you and I praise you. Let's continue to celebrate with our graduates.

0: Yes, put your hands in the hands, right? You're listening to The Gospel Train with your host, Ryan Williams. It is indeed a blessing to be here with you one more time as we celebrate our graduates of 2026. And they'll be walking the stage in the next few weeks. But we're going to celebrate them. We're going to celebrate them and continue to celebrate them. This is graduation month here in Turks and Caicos. So we're going to remember all of them and for their accomplishments. Hey, what's up, Joel? How you doing? Blessings to you, brother. Congratulations on your successful completion of HJ. Blessings to you, brother. The number to call is 1-900-222-2007 or 946-2007. Now, on Friday was results day, and I think it was results day throughout the length and breadth of the country, because many results, as results came out, there were so many Facebook posts, so many social media posts, right? And the one that really caught my attention, I must big up HJ Media Team. You guys are just doing an awesome job. Blessings to you. Continue to do well. You put out a few videos, but there's one where as persons received their results and the crying and the excitement that was in their faces, you know. And as I was watching that, this song here came to mind. Big ups to all of you, each and every one of you. You guys, you deserve it. You worked hard. So you deserve it. And listen, there were some great grades. Some great grades came out this year. And I must congratulate Mr. Principal, Mr. Berkeley, the Vice Principal, Ms. Miller, the entire staff at HJ, the Principal and Vice Principal of Madre Basin, Clement Howell, Raymond Gartner, and all the schools throughout the length and breadth of this land, the high schools, the middle schools, the preschools. Big ups to each and every one of you guys. Give yourself a round of applause. God bless you. Let's continue with more music here on the Gospel Train. But, you know, as I watched the video and I saw the excitement and so much people, they were happy. I just thought of this song. Let's go.
1: I dedicate this song.

0: Y'all want some more? Y'all want some more of that? Are y'all sure y'all want some more of that?
1: Yes, you look so much better when you smile. And, you know, as I said on Friday, I saw that video. If you haven't seen it, go to my Facebook page. I have it there. So Beautiful With You. You could also go to HJ High School Facebook page. It's there. And the excitement. You look so much better when you smile. So keep smiling, y'all. Keep smiling. Let's continue to celebrate. Hey, Aldine, how you doing? Blessings to you, brother. Get a lock to the gospel training, right? Say hi to Ciara for me. I just congratulate her. Congratulations on her achievement as she completed high school. I know she's probably getting ready for college. So tell her, Gordy said, all the best. And I'll be seeing her soon, God's willing, right? Let's continue to celebrate with our graduates, graduating class of 2026. How you guys doing? The numbers to call us 1-900-222-2007 or 946-2007. Let's continue to celebrate with them. Yes, you got to give them thanks and praise, right? Thank you. 5 years completed in the books. Father God, just thank you.

That's right. Get your groove on. Listen to the Gospel Train with your host, Ryan Williams. No One Cares For Me. 2026. The Charlie Palmer, right? And that Steve Bell in the background.

0: Okay, that caller keep calling and hanging up. I don't know what's going on there, but you can call back. No one else cared for me like Jesus. Like I said, we're celebrating the graduating class of 2026. Whatever they big up to each and every one of you. Now, caller, you want to go on or not? Go ahead, caller. You're on the air.
1: It is raining all around us.
0: Go ahead.
1: It is raining all around us.
0: Oh boy, that's you. It's raining. Yeah, I got something for you coming up right now.
1: All right, take you.
0: Got you, bro. I got you. No one cares for me like Jesus, right? So listen, let's get this going. Jam, how you doing? Blessings to you. Blessings to you. Let's get this going because I gotta bring it home real quick. Because we're celebrating Turks Island students, right? So at one point, I got to bring this home. Let's go. I'm bringing it home, y'all. I'm bringing it home.

what's up, Uncle Frank? How you doing? Blessings, right? That you enjoyed the show. You are the Most High God. Big up to the Raging Classes of 2026. The Governor Thomas, how you doing? Hey, what's up, Andrew? Big shout out to Patricia and the girls. Blessings to you guys, right?

And a big shout out to you, Shanetta, Rico, and Patsy. How you guys doing, right? With a Lou Road. What's up? You got a locked gospel train. My boy, Mr. Delton Daniel. What's up, guy? How you doing, brother? Brother's got a lock, right?

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You will reign forever and ever and ever. And if you want to reign with him, you have to ask him to come into your heart.

even when I didn't deserve it. You still stop by and you say, I'm going to do this for you because my grace is sufficient. And each and every morning, it is sufficient enough for me that when I messed up, you still stop by. You still give me life. You still give me hope. You still give me opportunity because of the love you have for me. And for that, I say thank you. I praise you and I lift you up. I magnify your name because of who you are. And Father God, I'm just a nobody trying to encourage somebody about somebody who can save and change anybody. Father God, I love you. I praise you. I adore you. Let's go into a time of worship.

Come on, let him know. Jehovah, for he has done so very, for he.

Turks and Caicos Mosque. It's God good of us, right? Ready to end things here. The gospel train. Big ups. Graduating class of 2026. Love yourself, right? Is God good?

Yes, Turks and Caicos and Mass Choir there. It's God Good or What? Lead vocalist is Mr. Julian Collin. Got a lock into the gospel train. I just want to give a big shout out to each and every one of you who have a lock to the gospel train. How you doing to my brother Reed and Rashford? How you doing, Reed and Miss Reed? Chinnery girl, how you doing? Miss Kathleen, how are you doing? Blessings to you. To Miss Ivy Baston. Down then, Rashford, how you doing? Jimmy, what's up, brother? Haven't seen you in a minute. How you doing? To the guys under the tree there, Mr. Hubbard Bean and the crew. Blessings to you guys down there under the tree. To Venti and the boys in Five Keys, how you guys doing? Blessings to you. To Miss Leanne Jolly, Miss Leanne Swan, Miss Pinky. Blessings to you. How are you guys doing? Want to give a big shout out to Miss Eleanor Ingham, Miss Irene Oswood. How you doing, Miss Sarah Wilson? Blessings to you. How you doing to Miss Vera? Blessings to Miss Liani and Miss Lucinda. How you guys doing, my beautiful mother, Pastor Francis Durham? How are you to Natty and Helen, to Carolyn and Brenda? How you guys doing? To Mother DC, how are you? The McIntosh sisters, how you doing? To Miss Gertrude, blessings to you. To the Howie family in North Caicos, Mill Caicos, to the McIntosh sisters and also in Mill Caicos, how you guys doing? To Miss Elaine Forbes and Mr. Forbes, how are you doing? Miss Elaine Lewis, how you doing? Blessings to you. Want to give a big shout out to each and every one of you who have a lock to the gospel train, right? Andrea and the crew, how you guys doing? To my cousin Bentley, always got a lock to the gospel train. What's up, Anil? What's up, Randy? How you guys doing? Blessings to each and every one of you. But I gotta do this one real quick before I get out of here, and I want to make this one special to all the graduates, like I said. As I'm ending things here on the gospel train, it's really, truly been a blessed night. Blessings to all my listeners in D.C., Celeste and Aldine, Charlene, Auntie Hyson, Auntie Margaret, Clement, what's up, brother? Got a lock to the gospel train right in Lauderdale. Auntie Kate, how you guys doing? Blessings to each and every one of you. Let's end things here on the gospel train right after this part. Like a Sunday afternoon request, right? Let's take you back. Yes, let's go. Hey, what's up, Jackie? How you doing, girl? I know you're gonna love this one.

Listen, I just got to do this one real quick. How are you doing, Honorable Karen? Thank you for stopping by. How you doing? I want to make this next one. I got to get out of here, but I got to do this one real quick. I want to make this next one for the listening pleasure. Marjorie, how you doing? Marjorie in the North Creek. Marjorie Wilson, blessings to you. Also want to give a big shout out to my boy Tommy Phillips. Get a lock in South Caicos. How you doing, my sister Sherry May and Rupert Bishop Fulford? How you doing, Reverend Hall, Brenton Hall? Blessings to you guys down there in the Big South. Blessings. You always have a lock to the gospel train, right? So I got to do this one real quick before I get out of here. Tommy, brother, I'm going to make this one special for you. I know you like these oldies, right? So this one for you, bro. My boy, Mr. Nixon Dickerson. It's your song, right?

Hey, what's up, Jennifer? How you doing, girl? What's up, Bianca? How you doing, girl? Nice to see you, right? Betsy, how you doing?

0: Yes, Father, we can. Turks and Caicos, we will make it together the way all saints do. I thank God for this opportunity. I thank God for you for stopping by and spending some time here with me here on the Gospel Train. I love you. I appreciate you. I thank you. I thank God for you. I pray blessings over you tonight and always. Until next time, this is Ryan Sandler, the Gospel Train. I love you. But God love you best. You guys have a blessed one. In the name of the Father, the Son, and the Holy Spirit, I'm out.
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In Joel chapter 2, verse 23 and verse 28 to 29, we read, "Be glad then, you children of Zion, and rejoice in the Lord your God, for he hath given you the former rain moderately, and he will cause to come down for you the rain, the former rain, and the latter rain in the first month. And it shall come to pass afterward that I will pour out my spirit upon all flesh, and your sons and your daughters shall prophesy. Your old men shall dream dreams, your young men shall see visions. And also upon the servants and upon the handmaids in those days will I pour out my spirit." Blessed be the name of the Lord. Welcome to our program, Take Time to Pray with Pastor Mary Forbes. It is great that you are tuning in. May you receive a special blessing. Last week, we celebrated Pentecost. Many churches all around the world have been celebrating around this time. In remembrance of the day of Pentecost, as recorded by Luke in the book of Acts, chapter 2. Pentecost means 50. It was 50 days after the resurrection of Jesus Christ, when there was a mighty outpouring of the Holy Spirit in the upper room, where the disciples gathered and prayed on one accord. In John chapter 7, verse 37 to verse 39, we read, "In the last day, that great day of the feast, Jesus stood and cried, saying, If any man thirst, let him come unto me and drink. He that believeth on me, as the scripture, out of his belly shall flow rivers of living water. But this spake he of the Spirit, which they that believe on him should receive. For the Holy Ghost was not yet given, because that Jesus was not yet glorified." Just before Jesus ascended to heaven, he told the disciples that the Holy Ghost would come. He instructed them to tarry in Jerusalem until they received the promise of the Father, which was the infilling of the Holy Spirit. And then in Acts chapter 1, verse 4 to 5, "And being assembled together with them, commanded them that they should not depart from Jerusalem, but wait on the promise of the Father, which saith he, Ye have heard of me. For John truly baptized, but ye shall be baptized with the Holy Ghost not many days hence." And 120 persons gathered in an upper room in the city of Jerusalem, and they prayed. They had gathered in the upper room with one purpose in mind. The Lord had promised he would send power upon them, and they were determined to receive that power. Praise the name of the Lord. Something happened in that upper room that they had never experienced before. The power of God descended upon them, and they were all filled with the Holy Ghost. Acts chapter 2, verse 1 to 4 says, "And when the day of Pentecost was fully come, they were all with one accord in one place. And suddenly there came a sound from heaven, a mighty wind, and it filled all the house where they were sitting. And there appeared unto them cloven tongues, like as of fire, and it sat upon each of them. And they were all filled with the Holy Ghost, and began to speak with other tongues, as the Spirit gave them utterance." The coming of the Spirit was accompanied by two manifestations: the sound of a rushing mighty wind, and the appearance of cloven tongues, like as of fire. Those who had been filled began to speak in other tongues as the Spirit gave them utterance. Those from faraway countries who were in the city for the day of Pentecost recognized the languages that were spoken
And they were amazed to hear the believers speaking they had never learned. Peter stood and declared that this was what had been prophesied by the prophet Joel. The Holy Ghost had descended. Peter preached, and 3,000 souls were saved. Praise the name of the Lord. Hallelujah. So what's the purpose of the baptism? In Acts chapter 1, verse 8, we are told, "But ye shall receive power after that the Holy Ghost is come upon you, and you shall be witnesses unto me, both in Jerusalem and in all Judea and in Samaria and unto the uttermost part of the earth." That power was not provided for the disciples' personal glorification, but for the benefit of others. It would enable them to be witnesses for Christ throughout all the world, to testify of Jesus' resurrection. The Great Commission instructed us to go into all the world and preach the gospel to every creature. Power from the Spirit of God provide courage. It provided boldness, confidence, insight, ability, and authority. We have the same need today. When you receive the Holy Ghost, you will have anointing and ability to witness or to testify of Jesus Christ. The commission, disciples, is the same commission given to us today. We have a responsibility to tell the world that we know Jesus has risen from the dead, and that he has changed our lives, and that we have had an encounter with God. Hallelujah. The divine influence of the Holy Spirit. When the Spirit of God fills a person with his fullness, he is present within to accomplish his ministry of enlightening, of guiding, empowering, anointing, and teaching. The Holy Spirit will bring all things to our remembrance. Whatsoever I have said unto you, the Spirit of God will direct us and will provide the words for us to speak. Praise the name of the Lord. The Holy Spirit gives life, energy. The Holy Spirit gives help and hope. He gives us boldness. The people marveled when at the speaking of Peter and John and others, because in not being formally trained. They called Peter and John unlearned and ignorant men. But Peter and John had been taught by the Spirit of God and spoke with evident authority. Hallelujah. In John chapter 16, verse 8, "And when he is come, he will reprove the world of sin and of righteousness and of judgment." Reprove the world of sin. The Apostle Paul on the Damascus Road was arrested by the Holy Ghost. The Holy Ghost will empower you for service. You will have power to pray under the anointing of the Holy Ghost. In Acts chapter 4, verse 31, we are told, "And when they had prayed, the place was shaken where they were assembled together, and they were all filled, and they spake the word of God with boldness." When you receive the baptism of the Holy Ghost, you will have power to pull down the strongholds of the enemy, power to bind and power to loose. In Matthew chapter 16, verse 19, "And I will give unto you the keys of the kingdom of heaven, and whatsoever you will bind on earth shall be bound in heaven, and whatsoever you loose on earth shall be loose in heaven." Praise the name of the Lord. When you receive the baptism of the Holy Ghost, you will have power to take back what the devil has stolen from you. You will have power to praise and
glorify the Lord. You won't have to be prompted, hallelujah. But the praises of God will ring out from your lips, hallelujah. The Lord. You will have power to serve, power to heal, power to deliver. You will have strength to endure. We are told in Romans chapter 8, verse 36 to 39, who shall separate us from the love of Christ? Shall tribulation or distress or persecution or famine or nakedness or peril or sword? As it is written, for thy sake we are killed all the day long. We are accounted as sheep for the slaughter. Nay, in all these things, we are more than conquerors through him that loved us. For I am persuaded that neither death, nor life, nor angels, nor principalities, nor powers, nor things present to come, nor height, nor depth, nor any other creature shall be able to separate us from the love of God, which is in Christ Jesus our Lord. The Holy Ghost brings personal intimacy with Jesus. There is courage in the midst of crisis. There is comfort in tragedy. You receive direction in times of decision making. You may have some very, very tough decisions to make, but God will direct you. He will tell you exactly what to do. You will experience miraculous encounters. Hallelujah. You will experience biblical illumination. When you open the Word and you begin to read the Word of God is life. And the Holy Spirit will guide you, and the Holy Spirit will teach you. Blessed be the name of the Lord. And so, is the baptism of the Holy Spirit for believers today? Many people may tell you otherwise, but I want to encourage you that the baptism of the Holy Spirit is for today. God baptizes today with the Holy Ghost. And when we said Holy Spirit and Holy Ghost is interchangeable, praise the name of the Lord, just as he did in the time of the early church. Hallelujah. In Acts chapter 2, verse 39, the word of God says, for the promise, that's the baptism of the Holy Spirit. That's what happened on the day of Pentecost. The promise is unto you and to your children and to all that are afar off, even as many as the Lord our God shall call. And so if you are saved and you are sanctified, today you can be baptized in the Holy Ghost, for the Holy Ghost baptism is for you. Praise the name of the Lord. It was not an option for the disciples whether or not to receive the gift of the Holy Ghost. Jesus commanded them to wait for the promised power. The baptism of the Holy Ghost is not an option for you either today. This experience is a necessity for every person who wants his life to be used and blessed. Almighty God, will you receive the baptism of the Holy Ghost? Praise the name of the Lord. We know that Pentecost came to the Turks and Caicos Islands in the year 1922. The late Robert Hall, a native of the Turks and Caicos Islands, returned from Nassau and began to preach holiness and the baptism of the Holy Ghost in Kew, North Caicos. And it was at a prayer meeting in the home of one Hanover Hall on the 15th day of March, 1922.
as they worship and prayed, hallelujah, the fire of the Holy Spirit came down, and four persons in that prayer meeting received the baptism of the Holy Ghost. Hallelujah. We have the names of those persons: Florentina Simmons, Alice Hall, Clover Hall, and Angelina Forbes. The fire of Pentecost spread from there to Grand Turk and the other islands. Praise the name of the Lord. What a mighty God we serve. Do it again, Lord. Do it again. The Lord wants to fill you with the Holy Ghost. He wants to give you boldness and authority. He wants to empower you to promote the gospel and to tell men and women they can be saved. Hallelujah. Seek the Lord and receive this experience into your life. The songwriter penned these words. They were in and up. They were all with one accord when the Holy Ghost descended, as was promised by the Lord. Oh Lord, send the power just now. Oh Lord, send the power just now. Oh Lord, send the power just now and baptize everyone. Yes, the power from heaven descended with a sound of rushing wind. Tongues of fire came down upon them as the Lord said he would send. Yes, this old-time power was given to our fathers who were true. This is promised to believers, and we all may have it too. Oh Lord, send the fire, send the power just now. Oh, send the power just now. Oh Lord, send the power just now and baptize everyone. Hallelujah. And I want to encourage you this evening to keep on seeking to the Lord. Remember, this is a gift, and this gift is available to you. This gift is not for special people. Hallelujah. But once you are born again, once you have surrendered your heart and your life over to Jesus Christ, once you have cleaned up yourself, hallelujah, create in me a clean heart, oh God. Renew a right spirit within me. Hallelujah. God can do that for you. Praise the name of the Lord. The power of the Holy Ghost can come upon you. Praise the name of the Lord. And you can be baptized in the Holy Ghost. Blessed be the name of the Lord. Just worship the Lord. Worship the Lord with me. And let God mighty work with you. Praise God. Praise God. Hallelujah. Let's bow our heads right now as we go to God in prayer. Hallelujah. Great and mighty God. Awesome God. Great God. Great God. Hallelujah. Excellent. Excellent. Hallelujah. God, we exalt your name. Lord, we worship you. Lord, we crown you this evening. Hallelujah. Oh, that men would praise the Lord for his wonderful works unto the children of man. This is the day that you have made. We will rejoice. We will be glad in it. Oh, taste and see that the Lord is good. Blessed is the man that trusts in him. Father in heaven, we exalt your name. Hallelujah. We crown you this evening, King of Kings and Lord of Lords. Hallelujah. Oh, thank you, Father. Thank you for sending your only son, Jesus Christ. Hallelujah. Thank you for the Holy Spirit. Hallelujah. Praise the name of the Lord. Father, we ask you to forgive us of all our sins, to wash us, Lord. Wash us, Lord. Purify us in the name of Jesus. Heavenly Father, this evening, many persons are seeking for the baptism of the Holy Spirit. Father in heaven, we pray, hallelujah, for a mighty outpouring of your spirit among us, dear Lord, in the name of Jesus, hallelujah. God, you said in the last days, you will pour out your spirit upon all flesh in the name of Jesus.
God, pour out your spirit upon our children, Lord. Pour out your spirit, Lord, upon our mothers. Pour out your spirit, God, upon our fathers. Hallelujah. Pour out your spirit, God, upon our land in the name of Jesus. Hallelujah. Let God arise and let the enemy be scattered in the name of Jesus. Hallelujah. Father in heaven, we are available to you, Lord. We look unto you, the hills from whence cometh our name of Jesus. God, we pray for a hunger and a thirst for righteousness, God. Oh, Lord, fill us, Lord. Fill us afresh, God. God, there's some persons, Lord, who may be listening this evening, dear God, who may have been baptized in the Holy Ghost, but Lord, for a long time, they have not been in tune with you, dear

Hallelujah. Father in heaven, have your way, Lord. Have your way, Lord. Us, Lord, move among us in a mighty way in the name of Jesus. I pray this evening that yokes will be broken in the name of Jesus. Hallelujah. I pray a special prayer for the nation. Oh, let the nation praise you, oh God. Let the nation rise up, hallelujah, and do what thus says the Lord in the name of Jesus. Bless this nation, Lord. I pray, God, that this nation will be a delightsome land in the name of Jesus. Order our footsteps, Lord. Order our footsteps, dear Father. Help us, God, to be the people that you have called us to be in the name of Jesus. Hallelujah. To make full proof of our ministry in the name of Jesus Christ. Father in heaven, have your way, Lord. God, those who are sick right now, God, I pray in the name of Jesus that your healing virtue, Lord, will touch, God, that they will be touched by the power of Almighty God and receive your healing in the name of Jesus. For by your of Jesus Christ, you are healed in Jesus' name. 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Bless each one, Lord, each one listening in this evening. God, you know our various needs. We place those needs before you right now in the name of Jesus. God, we pray for persons, Lord, need direction, Lord. They just do not know what to do. They do not know, God, they have so many decisions that they have to make, their Father. We pray you would guide them, lead them, their Father, in Jesus' name. Father in heaven, have your way, Lord. Have your way. We give you thanks. We say thank you, Lord, in Jesus' name. Amen. Amen. God bless you. God bless you. Thank you very much for tuning in this evening for our program, Take Time to Pray. Do join me next Sunday evening at 7:30 p.m. with a repeat on Wednesday evening at 10 p.m. God bless you all abundantly. Amen. Amen.

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0: Welcome to the magnificent program, Dynamic Touch. I am Apostle Cindy Jarrett. This program is inspired by God to reach, touch, elevate, deliver, and bring joy and laughter to the people of God, and especially those that have not yet considered inviting Him into their hearts as Lord and Savior. As you listen to this program, please open your hearts and minds to begin this walk with us here at New Birth Agape Fellowship, asking God to give us His dynamic touch.
1: And they say all manner of evil, but they will go into that pit again. And who shall deliver them from that pit when you fight against, hallelujah, the priest and the warrior? Sometimes we got to stop ourselves. This my priest. I'm mad. But touch, let me not my mind even go, because I gonna need my priest. This my warrior. When they pray, I would never pray against my warrior. You got to be a Negro knight. I had 146,000 days in Egypt. That means my mom was in Egypt. My grandma was in Egypt. My God, I come and born in Egypt. My children in Egypt. Moses, show up. Help me out of my Egypt. And I gonna go and come out of Egypt just to fight Moses? Are you out of your mind? What the hell could Moses have done you for you to walk, get mad with your deliverer? The Bible says man's hearts vex cold for nothing. For nothing. But these men were in sorrow. These men were in pain. Somebody say hallelujah. I want to pause. I want to give God thanks right now for some bishops and pastors. Apostle Desiree Robinson, who passed away, helped me through many prayers. Bishop Kalita, hallelujah. Williams III, nobody want to talk to me. Hallelujah. Apostle Ruth, nobody want to talk to me. Somebody say hallelujah. I want to give God thanks for, hallelujah, the Christian Council. My God, the Jennings Sam. I want to give God thanks. You can never, hallelujah, for Bishop Ed Lightburn. Hallelujah, for his support. I want to give God thanks. Hallelujah. Nobody will say hallelujah. Glory. And then let's go on. You will never. Are you out of your mind? I refuse to be a demonic entity against them who helped me. Somebody say hallelujah. Hallelujah. Pastor Janet Stubbs and Pastor Stubbs who passed away. That, amen. I could go on the list of people who helped me through at certain times of prayer. Nobody wants to say amen. I want to give God thanks also. Hallelujah. For Bishop and Charmaine Cox, for the door used to be open at Rock of Jesus when I used to go there at their prayer meeting on Tuesday. See, we always want to hide what people do and make everybody look bad. That's wicked people. They got a wicked heart. And I could go on. And if I forget your name, God, forgive me. Amen. Amen. Hallelujah. Hallelujah. You got to be grateful. Even when I move on, you got to be grateful. I want to give God thanks. Hallelujah. For Apostle Andrew Stort of Nassau, Bahamas, who ordained me. Cornerstone Zion, Zion, Cornerstone Fellowship, Church International. In 2011. Amen. So how do you want to kill your David? And you don't have the strength to go over the brook. Mo Moses used to go up to the mountain with God. No man saw God's face but Moses. But you want to kill Moses? Think on it. Well, that's what Dan say. Well, we could go before God. Hey, I'm away. When last you win the battle? Sometimes we really got to sit small and tell the truth of who we are. Sometimes we got to recapitulate ourselves. That don't mean you are less than. It's just there was only one Moses, there was only one Esther, there was only one Daniel, there was only one Elijah, there was only one. Everybody was a part of the team. Why are you satisfied to be part of the team? And go to David and say, David, what shall we do? Your first instinct is to kill the warrior and the priest. Your first thing is to kill Moses. Are you a goat? Something got to be the devil. Come on, I want to preach. It got to be the devil. When last did God answer you like that? And you want to kill the person God has answered. And God say, there's not another man like David. When last God say something like that about you? But we ain't satisfied with that because we got to put ourselves in the same rank as David. Okay. May God give you your Goliath. We got to put ourselves. I watch people always. But David had to, hallelujah. David had to go before God. David had to inquire. David didn't even ask God. David said, should I pursue God? David was telling God, what you want me to do? David said, I ain't getting caught up in their stupidness. Should I still show up to church and give God the glory? Should I still lay aside every heavy weight that so easily, hallelujah, the sin, the weight and the sin. What is the weight? The weight is that heaviness you come in. What is the sin? Not one giving God the praise. Bringing God to your level. And you know your level low. Even mine's low. But I want to bring God to my level. Are you? I didn't even know if there's a word. I need to find one new word for my dictionary. Because you want to bring everybody to your low level. You could tell the mindset of people when they think they could go kill their leader. Leader ought to be lifted because you need your leader to help you win the battle. Just for every church, just for every person. Amen. We need to lift our leaders ready and like, hallelujah, Charles Washington. We got to honorable Charles Mizzick or not. We got to lift up because until God move him, he ain't there forever. No man there forever. But he there now. Nobody will say amen. Hallelujah. But everything we want to kill when we ain't satisfied. When we ain't blaming it, we killing it. Who want to kill their leader? Let me tell you something. Any Negro night, come around me. Hey, this church, no, I don't have no conversation about leaders. You are full of the devil to even open your mouth to talk about leaders. I just warn my children. You better be careful how you handle me because if I open my mouth, even in anger, because God hears me, when I pray. I care you and your old stinking, nasty, ugly looking self flesh. Hallelujah. Okay, let's move on. So the word of the Lord says, David says, pursue. You can't win a war with understanding the mission. When you're building a house, you need to get the design. Not like me back in the day. I had no design. I was in there cutting up things by myself, saying, no, this is big enough. Do that and do that and do that. No, and you, if it's going to work, get better. You got to have a design. You got to have a mission. You got to have a vision. Somebody say hallelujah. The problem is with the churches, that's why we got our vision and our mission statement. And so you would see, feed the sick, feed the poor, and clothe the naked, and all them stuff. It's there. Pastor, why are you calling on me? Go to the board right there. Pastor, why are we always going out and trying to solicit stuff for people and children and Christmas and taking over the social service department? Well, see the list there. I ain't lying to y'all. That's what I tell you we was going to do. Amen. Pastor, why are you on me? Because God didn't touch your life. Now you need your life changed. Your ways are not God's way changed. Yeah. Were you mad at? I got a deal. Change. You can't remain the same. God is not an ignorant God. Okay, I can move from that. So, we need to be encouraged if we're going to pursue. You got to shake off all the heavy weight. Sister Kim, she got to shake that off. Jesus Christ. This woman, no, she shouldn't be here today. What should make you separate yourself from praising God? Some of y'all need some deep, dark sickness. Some of y'all really need something to make y'all, I talk about deep and dark. Because we ungrateful bad. We will come in God's presence and act like we owe God something. And because I'm mad with Sister Cynthia, I'm mad with this one, I'm mad with that one, I ain't going to give God praise. Something wrong with you! Change. You're keeping your mouth quiet, it's going to hurt you. It ain't going to hurt God. As a matter of fact, it ain't going to hurt David because David is a warrior. Let the church say amen. Somebody say hallelujah. So you need to be encouraged. Then you need to take courage. You can't win no battle until you take courage. Mental courage, emotional courage, and physical courage. When I had a surgery and they telling me, get up, oh my God, the pain. But it was mental because the pain was physical. And then I had to take strength to get up. I have to pursue to walk unless I stay down and get nowhere. We don't want get up on the pin, you big wimpy baby. We lay down with it. Stay there hollering about your children going. Stay there just hollering. Ah, hollering. Pastor, you ain't praying for me. Yeah. We lay down on me. Father, what to do? But they could have do the same thing. How could only one man have the same pain that everybody having and only one man could pray and ask what to do? Come on here. Because we was relieved, we was leaving our responsibility on somebody else. And we like doing that. We like giving that responsibility because we in pain to somebody else. Huh? I'm in pain. I'm in pain. And then we want someone to say, get up. You want to tell a baby, get up? Huh? Sister Kim, when you was going through, you needed to get up. Hollering, dragging with your pain. God only could anoint you when he can trust you with pain. Because you can't have everything good and telling everybody, oh, God is good, God is good, God is good all the time, God is good. Because all the time, things don't be good. So you only have one story to tell? What about when I walk through the valley of shadows of death? I guess your scripture would read, I will turn back on God. And then I gonna blame somebody because I walking through this. Somebody say praise the Lord. When you would have come out, you will be stronger. You will be wiser. You will have everything and more. But you got to learn to stop blaming and start praying. I am not responsible even for my children's prayer. They old enough, they can make a choice to go to heaven or hell. And if that's the case, elder older than them, figure it out. The problem is we want to tell people all the good stuff. Hi, God is good. No, the world is evil. You will be attacked. Grow up. Get over it. The enemy will come against you like the flood. But you better seek God and say, God, what to do? And God sometime will say, stand still or pursue. And God say, in your pain, babies, pursue. Did I get the church on this side? Say, praise the Lord.
2: Praise the Lord.
1: Because I feel like I leaning on one side. Amen. Hear me today, I repeat as I close. In order to pursue, you must be encouraged. Don't look for it from nobody. It don't come from the east or the west. Dig in yourself and encourage yourself. That don't mean sometimes someone wouldn't encourage you, but how long are you going to need me to, hey, how you doing? If you see me always coming after you to encourage you, I still think and use a baby. If you see me have to pick up my phone, hear me today. God, right side is upside down. Hey, how you doing? Are you good today? Or minister still got to be saying, hi, how you? How you? And the relationship is only one way. You mean I could get over what happened to me and what's happening to me to encourage you? I have to encourage me. Then I have to encourage you. You can't get whatever happened to you to encourage yourself and go encourage somebody else. Amen. That means you're still a baby. Yeah. That still means you're sucking on milk. Elder preached a couple of months ago. Because say, how long you going to encourage get milk? Encourage me. They just attack me on my job. And then they don't know what they say. Get up! If God is with me, who can be against me? Now, God, should I quit or go to work? I need to say, Ido, Ido, and Ido. Nobody will say amen. Somebody say hallelujah. God, should I tell them a piece of my mind or peace? still. Because ain't all the time. I had to tell somebody at the hospital that ain't all the time. Huh? God save you from your sins. Salvation don't mean to stay silent and be a boo-boo. I hope they watching. If they ain't watching, they listening. Because I had to say, hey, I be in here. You done make so much people go over me from 2 o'clock to almost 7. And then they gonna lie. And I must be silent. That's Pastor Jared. Wait, back up. Do I look like a baboon? Okay, let's keep going. And that's what people can't take. Because because the church has become so pompous. The kingdom of God suffer violence. And violence must pursue. Take it by force. How you take something by force? Come here, child. Let me show you. Let me show you how the church is. Stand right here. Take it by force. Come here. Come on now. You know God is good. Come on now. Come around. Why are you suffering the violence they giving you? Act like you hitting me. Don't hit me because I gonna hit you back. They gonna see why I take it by force. Huh? And you hitting. And Jesus, Lord, look. In the name of Jesus. Don't play with me. Thank you. Pompous. Huh? That man was on the battlefield. I don't know what kind of battle anything they was in. This man had to fight for their family. If you ain't want to fight for your family, how the heck you want? Boy, looky here. Boom, boom, boom. But yours gonna dead and mine's gonna live because I gonna fight for mine. Everybody want you to be pompous. And the Bible tell you they were slaying. Moses had his hand up and they were out there killing. And watch the priest and the warrior when his hand going down. Y'all want the priest and the warrior hand go down. Do you know when the priest and the warrior hand go down, you lose? You lose. You ain't want to keep the hand up because. So they were so sensible. They had strategy. Somebody say strategy. Somebody say strategy. They started building up stones to keep his hand up. But only Negro Knights want the priest and the warrior hand to go down. What gonna happen to you? You gonna dead. So now, if God did kill Moses, you think he was gonna keep Dan alive, who never had a good prayer in his life? God would have consumed the whole place. Moses who prayed for bread. Moses who pray for water, strike the water, and the same people make him mad. He didn't make it to his kingdom, the Canaan land, after all of that for people who took him off. The same ungrateful people he helped to come out of their problem. And here's David. David and Moses was in the same problem. As a matter of fact, Moses' family was in the same problem David's family in, because Moses' family was in Egypt. His sister and his brother, his mother and his father. Oh, I despise myself. What the crackerjack? Nobody would say amen. Look around. Satan ain't just hate you. He hate we all. I'm from the South, you see. We all. And in my closing, God says, I will say it again. You got to encourage yourself. That's growing up. Somebody say, I got to grow up. Because what coming, ain't nobody. As a matter of fact, when they shut down, if you always looking for a phone call. When they shut down the doggone internet. What they call it? EPM? EMP? And they go, whoop. Where pastor? Where the warrior and the priest? Where the evangelist? Where minister? Oh, Lord. Well, stay there, then you're dead. You got to get up. Encourage yourself. When the earth start to move, you got to say, hey, God, remember me. Tell me where to go. Huh? What I can do? What I can do? What do I do? Who I can call? Who I can call? Do what David do. David, call on the name of the Lord. That's what it is to mean to be a Christian. That's what it means to be on the battlefield. You got chickens on the battlefield with swords about to get killed. I was watching Hercules yesterday. I didn't like them old thing, you know. But then Hercules, you know, then they would call him the god, the demigod or something. And his nephew would always pick him up. And the great Hercules, and he cannot lose. And the great Hercules. All the time Hercules gets stabbed, and this back of God say a word. Because they say he's supposed to be a god. He's supposed to get hurt. Huh? We are not gods. We're going to get hurt, but stand still anyway and fight. Fight, fight. Pursue, pursue. Rebe Sata, pursue. Nobody going to do it for you. Ash, pursue. Somebody say, I will pursue. Encourage yourself in your mind. Before something come and kill you in your mind first. Because once the devil defeats you in your mind, you are well defeated. Huh? I will say this again. There was a scientific, they brought this man, and he was supposed to be killed inside of the prison. And they bring him, and they actually put water in his thing, in his IV, and he literally killed himself, and he died. Sister, the man died. And they were amazed because they didn't even give him the doggone injection for that. Water. Some of you going to die for nothing. Water. This ain't no joke today. Don't take this as a cliche word. I'm here to make you feel good. I'm here to give you the tools that you're going to need for your tomorrow. If you don't encourage yourself and next week I see you looking down, I'm going to walk right over you. Like Paul them will walk across and Peter them will walk across the man laying at the gate. Talk about give me something. As such as I have in the name of Jesus, get up and pursue. Somebody shout, I'll pursue. Somebody say, when I pursue, because pursue means to move. It's an action. Your brain got you stuck, so you ain't pursuing. I'm talking about mental pursuit. You gotta first defeat your mind. Emancipate yourself from your mental slavery. Some of us are born in too much slavery, ancestral slavery conditions. Don't get mad with me because I ain't in no slavery. I believe I'm beautiful, black, intelligent, and I'm a warrior, and whatever I ask God for, he gives it to me, and that's your business. If you got a problem with that, you could either come up high or stay low. Your choice. But men are coming down there. Somebody say amen. I work, I get beat to come here. I pursue every step of the way. When you gonna go higher, even as a child to climb stairs, it's fearful. Even as a child, you gotta stand up. You gotta learn. You say, don't stand like that hump over. You gotta learn to stand. I had to learn to stand. I had to go through all kind of stuff. My very own rejected me. I had to be talked about. See, some of you ain't wanna be talked about. Y'all would like to be good stuff talking about Una. I'm good, I'm nice, I'm kind, I'm sweet. See? No. I don't give a heck what you think about me. I passed that test, sister. Your thoughts are not God's thoughts towards me, so what I care about your thoughts. Somebody say hallelujah. I know what I think about me. What do you think about you? I am the righteousness in God through Christ Jesus. Amen. And wherever my battles are, they already won. And God will always win my battle because I always believe he can and he will. Even if I broken, I go like David. Lord, tell me to pursue because I am a warrior.
0: Wasn't that uplifting, refreshing, and dynamic? 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

rocking a great day like today. Ah, yeah, you're inside the Power Hour. That's hour number two of the show. You're in the right place at the right time to let somebody know it's time to give God the glory again. That's right. He deserves it again and again and again. Amen. All right.

What's up, everybody? This is Kathy D. Ori, and you're listening to Big C, the Encourager, inside Praise Cafe. So keep it locked.

lights, he the light. 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What you doing on the street at night? 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

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Asked for advice and they dissed him. 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

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Without an industry changing me at the same time. Rewriting me at the same time. I could leave a wide name behind. A long following. I could cast a shadow redwood size. I could find a place to accept a chisel for me. Heck, there's always a monument that needs an inscription. But if it meant shallow roots, only a stone's throw in the distance of eternity, if in the end, God is largely unseen because of my seat in the atmosphere, well then, I think I'd rather be the most profound whisper. I'd rather wear the calluses than the rings. I'd want to be a voice crying in the wilderness. I'd turn my hands out instead of holding everything that they grab in. I'd lift my finger and I'd point it at the sun.

Hi, this is Debbie Graggs, author and minister with your Pearls of Encouragement. Today I was sitting outside and I watched two birds flying around my tree, and one of them took off so fast it ran into a closed window. Once it hit the window, it just sat there on the fence, and it just sat there. And then after a while, it took off and it flew back into the tree, and then it went into another direction. As I watched this, I thought to myself, be still and know that I'm God. Sometimes God wants us to be still and know that I'm God, instead of getting out of one relationship and hopping right back into another one. Start to try to do this and then you can't, and then you just hop into something else and do that, instead of waiting for God to direct your path. That bird showed me a lot today. Sometimes we can't move too fast. We have to wait on the Lord. Be encouraged. And if you would love to order my book, which I would love for you to, you can go to traffordpublishing.com or amazon.com. The name of the book is When I Was Intimate With Him, He Gave Me Pearls. And remember, be still and know that I am God. Be encouraged.

0: Which way do you want it? Is looking like a success or actually being a success better? Which way do you want it? Is having expensive things better or having investments better? Which way do you want it? Is having a man with wealth who beats you and treats you like trash better? Or is having a good God-fearing man who may not have as much but treats you like a queen better? Which way do you want it? Is having a fine, sexy woman on your arm that has nothing to offer but her looks better? Or is having a good-looking, sometimes average queen who has much to offer better? Which way do you want it? Is having a big house you cannot pay for, but it makes you look rich better? Or is having a nice, affordable house better? Which way do you want it? We want it all, but all comes with hard work and sacrifice. And all without hard work and sacrifice will slip away. I say, I want to be a success. Not only appear successful, but actually live a successful life. That is how I want it. I want it all, so I am willing to work hard to achieve it. That is the way I want it. I want to be a good steward so that I can keep what God has blessed me with, confident to give and share when I am able. That is the way I want it.
1: 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This is Ty Tribbett.
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When I was just a little boy, I used to sit in the pews at Holy Way Baptist Church in Washington, D.C., listening to Reverend Smith close his sermons. He would end with a slow, soulful song, and back then, I didn't really understand the meaning behind those hums, those moans, those cries from the soul. 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

0: enemy comes to steal, kill, and destroy. 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But I hear the psalmist say, I shall live and not die.
1: Hope
0: to declare the works of the Lord. Listen, I don't have a lot of time here, but just a few years ago, I had a heart attack. Thought I was going to die down in Alabama. I remember leaning up on the side of the wall there and said, well, this is it. I really wanted to die at home, but looked like this is it. But I heard somebody pray in the spirit. And when my chest was swelling up and my heart was getting ready to burst, all of a sudden I felt a breaking. The Lord delivered me right then. Brothers were praying all around. And I went through a lot of things trying to recover from that sickness. I remember I couldn't even walk 10 steps without giving out of breath and looked like I was going to collapse any minute. Many times I would be at home by myself and everybody would be gone, and I would get up to try to go to the restroom, and halfway there I would pass out almost, and the devil would whisper in my ear, said, I'm going to kill you. I'm going to kill you. Another time, I remember I got a little strength enough to make it to the church house, but couldn't stay there long. I had to get up because my heart was acting up again, and I was making my way out of the church, and they sent somebody to go get my car. And while I was waiting on my car, somebody came up to me. You have to watch it, because the devil will use people, and sometimes they don't even know it. And while I was standing there in that weak condition, the brother said, but Pace, you know what? I was telling somebody the other day, I saw your funeral. And you know, something rose up in me. I could have received that, but something rose up in me. And just above a whisper, I couldn't hardly speak, because I was about out of breath and standing in a weak state. But I said, I can't receive this. So just above a whisper, I looked at that brother and I said,

I felt strength coming. I don't know where you are. Maybe there's somebody who feels like giving up and committing suicide tonight. You want to throw up your hand. You're sick and you got the bad word that you're going to die in a day now. But I'm here to tell you, you don't have to die. You can live. I speak the word. I put in the air. God said, live. God

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2: I'd like to share something with you today. You know, it's a blessing just to be alive. It's a blessing just to have the activities of your limbs. But you know, I found out that some of us were not thankful enough. Seem like the more God does for us, we don't have the common courtesy to say thank you. And the choir tonight would like to share something with you tonight. And it goes just like this.
3: For making the way for me.

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Hallelujah. Thank you for being so kind. Thank you for being so merciful.

when you know that you know that you know what his ability is. Oh, glory to God.

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And I know sometimes in situations like tonight, people may sit and look at you like you're crazy. But if you don't know my pain, you will never understand my praise. Because over 20 years ago, I had a nervous breakdown. And the doctor said I would never get well. I was on welfare. I was divorced. I was broken. But today, the balm in Gilead has made me whole. And that's why I worship him. It don't matter what you think about me. I owe him all the praise. Because if it had not been for the Lord who was on my side, where would I be? I would be like a ship without a sail. I would be tossed to and fro with no direction. But I found him to be a doctor in the sick room. I found him to be a lawyer in the courtroom. I found him to be a healer. Oh, somebody ought to bless him. If you sick in your body, he still heals. Hey, shout it out of the Messiah. Oh, my God. Oh, my God. Oh, my God. Whatever you're in tonight, you can come out. You say, sister, how do I get out? Praise your way out. Can I get somebody to praise your way out? You might be sitting next to somebody that may not need a miracle, but tell them I have an emergency. I gotta praise my way out. Every fetter. That's why I don't care how long it takes. I don't mind waiting. Now, I don't think you heard what I said. I don't care how long it takes. If it takes him 20 years, because the Bible said, if any man be in Christ, he is a new creature. Old things have passed away. Behold, all things have become new. So guess what? I'm not just waiting on God. I'm waiting in God. Because I know he holds my destiny. And the Bible said he knows the way that I take. And when he has tried me, I shall come out. Somebody just start shouting. He's making a way for you to come out. Hey. Oh. Oh. I don't mind waiting on the Lord. Early one morning in 5 a.m. prayer, I had finished the prayer on Tuesday morning, and I had raised the sacrificial offering, and the presence of the Lord filled the room. And I was going through a mighty trial at the time. And the Spirit of the Lord dropped these words and this song in my spirit. And I just started singing. And it has become my anthem. And when I can't see my way out of a situation, and the devil trying to make me frustrated because it looks like God ain't moving, I turn around and tell him, devil, I don't mind waiting. Somebody just start shouting that. Shout it back in the face of the enemy. Let the devil know that whatever you tried, it ain't gonna work, because I don't mind waiting. Dr. Pennion. Thank you, Jesus. Jesus. I don't mind waiting. I don't mind.

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He's worthy of the praise.

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Since Jesus is going to be there, I want to make heaven my home.

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1: And all your friends and loved ones.
0: They're nowhere to be found.
1: Are nowhere to
0: remember,
1: be
0: remember,
1: found.
0: Remember, there is a friend.
1: Remember, there's a friend in Jesus.
0: Oh, I love him, I love him.
1: Who will wipe your tears away?
0: I know he will.
1: And if your heart is broken,
0: this is all you have to do.
1: Just lift your hand.
0: Come on and worship with me. Say it, come on.
1: Oh, I know that I can make it.
0: Don't you give up.

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Here on Radio Turks and Caicos, and we want to give God thanks and praise for this new day. We thank God for all of you who have been consistently listening to New Every Morning every single day, and we don't take it for granted, but we are giving God thanks and praise that He has kept you. And he's allowed you to be alive this morning to hear his word just one more time. And for that, we say, thank you, Lord. So as we prepare our hearts to hear what the Lord is saying to us today, we want to take note that this word is going to challenge you, but it's also going to protect you. Let us pray. Father, this day we thank you for your grace, your mercy, and your presence. We ask, O God, as we go into this word this morning, that you'll open our hearts, that you will sharpen our awareness, and that you would give us discipline. Teach us how to guard what you have placed inside of us. In your name we pray, amen and amen. Our theme for this morning is guard your gates. Put it as your status. Let them know what we're talking about this morning. Guard your gates. Be careful what you let in. Some of you don't have a life problem, you know. You have an access problem. Access problem. ACCESS problem. Too many people. Too many voices, too many influences have access to you. And everything with access has influence. And anything with influence will eventually show up in your life. So you're not just dealing with life, you are dealing with what you allowed in. The Word of God says in Proverbs chapter 4, verse 23, keep thy heart with all diligence, for out of it are the issues of life. The Word of God tells us in Nehemiah chapter 4 and 7, and you can read this in your own leisure time. Nehemiah is rebuilding Jerusalem. And after the city has been broken down, he is now rebuilding. Jerusalem has been exposed, the walls were torn down, and the gates were burned. The city had no protection, which meant there were no boundaries, there were no restrictions, there were no control. Anything could come in and anything could happen. And Nehemiah understood something powerful. It doesn't matter how much you rebuild. If you don't protect what you rebuild, it sounds like a waste of time. So when the work started, it just wasn't building, it was building and guarding. The Bible says the people worked with one hand and held a weapon in the other. Why? Because they knew the enemy looks for access points. Not just open attacks, but weak areas. But and when the walls were finished, Nehemiah didn't relax, people of God. He set gatekeepers. People assigned to watch who enters, who or what enters, and when it enters, because the gate controlled everything. So if the gate was unguarded, the city was exposed. So the word of God says, we're getting somewhere, keep thy heart. The word keep means to guard it. Protect it. Watch it carefully. Not casually, but be intentional about your heart. With all diligence, he's saying, that means with consistency, seriously, without neglect, because your heart is the control center of your life. It controls your thoughts, it controls your emotions. And it controls your decisions. It controls your direction.
And then the word of God says, out of it are the issues.

rules of life, which simply means everything flows from it. Your reaction, your mindset, your choices. So if your heart is cluttered, you live confused. If your heart is negative, you live discouraged. If your heart is polluted, you live distracted. Your life will always reflect what you allow into your heart. So I share with you a few points this morning. Number one is that you are allowing access to things that should not have influence. Let's be honest with ourselves today. Everything in your life does not deserve access to you. Everyone in your life do not deserve access to you, but you have allowed it. You've allowed the voices and the opinions and the influence to speak into your life. And because you don't filter what comes in, it starts shaping how you think it. It starts shaping how you feel. It starts shaping how you respond. Access always leads to influence, and influence will eventually show up in your life. Point two, what you constantly consume will eventually control you. What you watch, what you listen to, what you entertain is not neutral. It is shaping you little by little. It is affecting your mindset. Yes, it's affecting your emotions. It is affecting your behavior. And over time, people of God, you become what you constantly allow. That's why there's a saying is that you cannot expect a strong life with weak input. You cannot expect a strong life with weak input. The third point I'd like to share with you this morning is that lack of boundaries is the real reason many persons feel drained. Some of you are tired, not because of life and life is too much, but because too much has access to you. And your spirit is overloaded because everything gets in it without restrictions. You don't need less responsibility. What you need in this season, and I'm moving through this quickly, you need better boundaries. And then lastly, I need you to understand that discipline at the gate determines the strength of your life. Nehemiah didn't just build, he guarded. Because he knew if the gate is weak, the city is exposed. And the same applies to you today. If your discipline, people of God, is weak, your life will be vulnerable. Discipline says, not everything gets access to me. Not everything gets my time. Not everything gets my attention. Strong gates produces strong lives. Let me say it one more time. Strong gates produces strong lives. So as we reflect on the scripture, it is imperative, people of God, for us to understand that we have to guard our gates. Be specific about what you're allowing. Eye gates, what you watch. Your eyes are one of the biggest entry points. What you consistently watch enters your mind, shapes your thoughts, and influences your emotions. So if you constantly watch drama and negativity, things that don't align with values, it will eventually show up in your thinking and your behavior, your ear gates. It is important that you be careful on what you listen to. What you hear matters. Be careful of the music that you're listening to because it plants seeds in your heart. It shapes your beliefs. It influences your mindsets. If you constantly hear gossip, negativity, doubt, filled conversations, it will affect your spirit. Protect your mouth
gate. This is not just what goes in, but what comes out of it, because what you say reinforces what you believe. It shapes your mindset and affects your direction. If you constantly speak negative, fear, and doubt, you are strengthening it in your life. So therefore, you need to close the gate on complaining. Some of us complain too much. Negative self-talk, speaking defeat, and realize that this gate is so important. Life and death is in the power of the tongue. Your mind gate, what you entertain mentally, your relationship gate, who have access to you. Everybody cannot have access to you because people influence your thinking. If the wrong people have access, they will pull you off track. Access is a privilege, not a right. You may need to close the gate on some toxic relationships. Let me say it again. You may need to close some gates on some toxic relationships, on some draining friendships, or some people who constantly bring negative thoughts and things to you. Not only relationship gates, but I need you to understand that you have to close the gate and protect the gate of your environment. Where you are matters. If you stay in the wrong environment, it will impact you. You cannot expect peace in a chaotic environment you refuse to leave. So we end our devotional this morning by saying that if you don't guard your gates, you will constantly fight what you are allowed in it. If you don't guard your gates, you will constantly fight what you allow in it. So ask yourself today, what am I watching? What am I listening to? Who am I listening to? Who have access to me? And where I am placing myself? And make a declaration that I guard, that not everything has access to me. I am protecting my peace. That's my status for today. I am protecting my peace. Don't come to me with nothing negative. I don't want to hear it. Believe what you want to believe. Say what you want to say. Greater is he who's in me than he that is in the world. I am protecting my peace, and the peace of God that surpasses all understanding will keep our hearts and mind focused on him in Jesus' name. So as we end this devotional this morning, people of God, if you didn't hear anything that I've said, as you go on your merry way, guard your gate. Everything you don't guard will eventually control you. So guard your heart, guard your mind, guard your soul, limit access, protect your peace, and be disciplined. Let us pray. Lord, give us the discipline that we need. Help us, O God, to guard our hearts as Nehemiah did. Remove what doesn't belong and strengthen us to protect what you have placed in us. In Jesus' name we pray. Amen and amen. So as you walk into today aware, I want you to remain aware that not everything deserves access. And remember, guard your gates. Your life depends on it. Be blessed.

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1: I was new every morning, heard Monday through Friday at 6:05 a.m. Coming up at 6:30, it's new, I should say, From God's Word with Pastor George Fulford. Stay tuned.

So it came to pass, when they had brought them outside, that he said, escape for your life. Do not look behind you, nor stay anywhere in the plain. Escape to the mountains, lest you be destroyed. Genesis chapter 19, verses 17. Good morning, my devotional partners. Good morning, Turks and Caicos. Good morning, Bahamas, islands of the Caribbean. Listeners over in the United States, Canada, the UK, Africa, India, Dubai, and Nicaragua. I thank God for the opportunity of being able to come where you are with the gospel of Jesus Christ. I pray that you will be blessed this morning and let God have his way in your life. Let me greet all my listeners over in the United States, those of you in Canada, and also in Nicaragua. I pray God's blessings on you, that as you continue to listen in to these devotions, they will be a means of helping to strengthen your faith and help you to stand up for the Lord Jesus Christ. The subject of the message for this morning: when fire is allowed to engulf the mountain or neighborhood, innocent people are caught in its path. When fire is allowed to engulf the mountain or neighborhood, innocent people are caught in its path.

Please take your Bibles and turn with me to the book of Ezekiel, chapter 7 and verse 16. It says, those who survive will escape and be on the mountains like doves of the valleys, all of them mourning each for his iniquity. The subject of the message for this morning, when fire is allowed to engulf the mountain or neighborhood, innocent people are caught in its path. Father God, in Jesus' name, I bless you this morning. Thank you for your faithfulness. Thank you for your word. And I pray, Lord, that you would speak this morning. There are people listening in, oh God, who are not saved. Some are backslidden. Some, oh God, need a change of direction, a change of life. Whatever situation, some may be sick, afflicted. Whatever situation they are in this morning, you are the answer. And I pray, God, that they would call on you and allow you to have your way in them. Speak, Holy Spirit, and I give you praise and thanks in Jesus' name. Amen and amen. Good morning, my devotional partners. There is a common African saying used when trouble is at its worst. It says that there is fire on the mountain. For quite some time now, we have been seeing and hearing of major fires engulfing neighborhoods, particularly in the United States. What makes it more serious is that many homes are caught in the path, resulting in total destruction. When there is trouble in the village, the town, or island, everybody is affected in some way or the other. This is because of a knitted community. The violence that existed a few years ago in this country and some of the islands of the Caribbean affected everybody. When there was a murder, it affected the entire neighborhood. Likewise, on some school campuses where violence erupted, it affected the innocent, both parents, administration, the ministry, and the community were driven to their knees. The family, my brothers and sisters, is no exception. When relationships are under spiritual attack, resulting in separation, it affects the entire family. We find that children sometimes resort to the unthinkable, where social welfare has to be called in to intervene. And in these homes, we find that love, understanding, and peace put on wings to leave their abode. Partners, in most situations, we are able to put out the fire when it is small, but we leave it until the fire department has to be called in. Wisdom says to deal with the problem in a sensible and matured way before it gets out of hand. Our God stands ready to help us out of such predicaments if we call on Him with a willingness to obey His word. I want to encourage all of you listening in this morning who are fighting the fires of life to look to the Lord Jesus Christ. You may be faced with a problem that you can't solve. You may be faced with a situation where you need heaven to intervene. Like the songwriter puts it, it's me again, Lord, standing in the need of prayer. I say this morning that God is available. He is available to meet your need. If you would only look to Him in faith and believe that He is a rewarder of those who diligently seek Him. He is always on time and is always listening to hear your cry. If you would turn to Him this morning, I say to those of you who are not saved, give God a chance in your life so that He will be able to make some changes in your life, some changes in your family, and enable you to be able to deal with situations because of His divine presence in your life. How long hold you between two opinions? If God be God, serve Him. You cannot serve God and serve the devil at the same time.
You've got to make up your minds. Many of you listening in this morning, you want to do what is right, but at the same time, you want to have an attachment with this world, and it's not going to work. Jesus himself is calling you this morning to come out and separate yourself and let him fight your battles. Won't you come to him this morning? And if I could pray with you, I pray somehow that this day will be a day of turnaround in your life. Father God, in Jesus' name, just have your way this morning. The door is open, Lord, for you to minister to the people, to do what God is right. Help them, O God, to look to you. Save, deliver, set free, heal whatever needs their heart. As a people come to you in faith and believe that you are the answer to their problems. Have your way this morning. In Jesus' name, amen. And amen. Ladies and gentlemen, Jesus is on the main line. Call him up. Whatever that need is, whatever your situation is, he is greater. He is bigger. He is able to provide and meet that need. And if I could pray with you, give me a call or WhatsApp me. 649-231-2402. God bless you. In Jesus' name, amen and amen.

mercy brought me through. I'm living this moment because of the things

0: Good morning, Turks and Caicos. I'm Danae Denny with your morning report. Today is June 4th, 2026, and in this report, I'll be bringing you the latest local news and stories from all over the world. These are the headlines. The Crown Land Amnesty Program has been extended, and Kylie Jenner hosts brand trip in the TCI. In the region, DR establishes mental health committee for their prisons. Internationally, a three-year-old has died after being carried away in a bouncy castle. We have these and more coming up in this morning's report. This morning's report is sponsored by Century 21, Avishar Properties.
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0: 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Written submissions must be received by June 8, 2026, and may be sent by email to consultation@tcifsc.tc with the subject line Public Response, Virtual Assets Bill, or delivered by post or hand to TCIFSC offices in Providenciales or Grand Turk in a sealed envelope marked Public Written Response, Virtual Assets Bill. The Commission may publish or summarize responses and may reference contributors' names or affiliations unless anonymity is requested in writing. For inquiries, email consultation@tcifsc.tc. A multi-agency enforcement operation led by the Crown Land Unit resulted in the removal of three unauthorized structures from Crown Land in the Five Keys area on Thursday, May 28th. The exercise was conducted on parcel 60609/033 following a series of inspections undertaken by the Crown Land Unit as part of its ongoing efforts to prevent unlawful occupation and encroachment on Crown Land. The operation was coordinated and supported by the Informal Settlements Unit, with additional support provided by the TCI Border Force and security provided by the Royal Turks and Caicos Islands Police Force. Investigations by the Crown Land Unit determined that the parcel contained unauthorized concrete structures that had been erected without lawful authority. In accordance with the provisions of the Crown Land Ordinance, notices of illegal occupation were subsequently posted on the structures, requiring compliance by the persons responsible for the development. Following a failure to comply with the notice, enforcement action was undertaken to remove the structures and reclaim the affected area. The three structures removed during the exercise were in the early stages of construction, below belt beam level. The Crown Land Unit continues to monitor Crown Land across the Turks and Caicos Islands to identify and address instances of unlawful occupation and development. These efforts form part of a broader commitment by the Turks and Caicos Islands government to safeguard public lands, uphold the rule of law, and support orderly and sustainable development. The government reminds members of the public that Crown Land may only be occupied or developed with the requisite legal authority and approvals. Persons found to be occupying or developing Crown Land unlawfully may be subject to enforcement action under the Crown Land Ordinance. The Department of Citizenship and Naturalization is urging Turks and Caicos Islanders to check the validity of their passports amid an increase in requests for emergency travel documents. The department, which falls under the Ministry of Home Affairs, is reminding residents that passports should be valid for at least 6 months when traveling and should be checked well in advance of any planned trips. Officials are also encouraging citizens to apply for passport renewals at least 10 weeks before their intended travel date. The reminder comes as the passport office continues to experience delays in processing British Overseas Territory citizen passports due to a seasonal increase in applications. The department emphasized that emergency passports are only issued under strict circumstances. These include requests from InterHealth Canada for the emergency transfer of patients to another country for medical treatment and urgent business travel involving government officials and parliamentarians. Residents seeking additional information or passport application forms can visit the government's Passport Services website.

0: community wells, especially our amnesty program right now. Our amnesty program, which started in 2023, allows for those individuals who have expired residential commercial purchase leases to be forgiven for our outstanding arrears and any means profits. So persons have four options under the amnesty program, and even those who have offer letters can apply to the Crown Land Unit to have their ownership regularized. As it relates to the amnesty program, we've provided guidance. Also, individuals can benefit from the 50% discount. So if your property is valued at a certain market rate, you are, as a Turks and Caicos Islander, you are entitled to a 50% discount. So that is another initiative that allows increased access to Crown Land.
1: This final extension provides eligible individuals with additional time and support to secure legal title and bring their land matters into good standing. As the amnesty program enters into its final phase, persons are strongly encouraged to take advantage of this opportunity before the program closes at the end of the year. It is important to note that while the amnesty program offers special concessions and pathways to ownership, TCIG emphasizes that it continues to actively manage Crown land and enforce the policies and regulations that govern its use. Individuals are encouraged to apply for the amnesty program before it ends. Once it concludes, persons with unresolved Crown land matters, including those occupying or using Crown land without the necessary approvals or legal arrangements, will continue to be subject to TCIG's established land administration processes without access to the amnesty's program's concessions. The amnesty program has been part of the government's broader efforts to improve land administration and promote fair and sustainable access to land ownership across the Turks and Caicos Islands. As part of that broader reform, TCIG currently offers up to a 50% discount off the market value of Crown land. For eligible applicants, the amnesty program provides additional concessions beyond that discount, including waivers of rent, possible forgiveness of arrears, and flexible pathways to ownership designed to accommodate different circumstances. The government says these measures reflect a clear commitment to helping Turks and Caicos Islanders secure legal land ownership and safeguard their investment. Applicants will receive details on the cost of the land and payment options after their application has been reviewed. To learn more or begin the application process, individuals are encouraged to contact the TCI Crown Land Unit at 338-2654. Reality TV star and beauty mogul Kylie Jenner is once again enjoying the beauty of the Turks and Caicos Islands, this time hosting a brand trip for her cosmetics company, Kylie Cosmetics. Jenner, who has millions of followers across social media platforms, has long been a fan of the destination and is considered a frequent visitor to the islands. During a recent conversation with influencer Jake Shane, she spoke openly about her love for the TCI, describing it as one of her favorite places to vacation.
2: Go to Turks and Caicos, babe.
3: Okay.
2: Have you been to Turks and Caicos
3: No.
2: before? Best place ever.
3: What's it like?
2: Oh my God, let me tell you everything.
3: Tell me.
2: The mornings, the weather, the sunrises, the sunsets, the way that the air feels. Crystal blue water.
3: Is the water warm?
2: Warm.
3: Oh.
2: The water's warm.
3: I need it.
2: Every day I'm mourning not being there, which probably isn't healthy, but I'm like, it's the warm water, the sand, the gorgeousness, the food.
3: You should go for your birthday.
2: I know.
1: The latest visit has already generated significant attention online, with photos and videos showcasing the country's crystal clear waters and luxury tourism offerings to millions of viewers around the world. Many tourism stakeholders view this type of exposure as a major boost for the destination, as celebrity visits and social media content can help keep the TCI at the forefront of travelers' minds when planning their next vacation. That was your local news. Now for regional news. According to the Dominican Today, Dominican Republic President Luis Abinader has sworn in the Dominican Committee for Penitentiary Mental Health, a new body aimed at strengthening mental health services for inmates, prison

staff and their families as part of the country's ongoing prison reform efforts. The Dominican News Outline reported that during a ceremony at the National Palace, Abinader described the initiative as another step toward humanizing the prison system and improving rehabilitation services. Dominican Today said the president highlighted recent advances under the national mental health policy, including the addition of 105 specialized hospital beds, the construction of psychosocial care centers, and plans for a future neuroscience institute. The publication also reported that three specialized mental health prisons in Azua, La Vega, and San Pedro de Macorís are expected to begin operations this week, making the Dominican Republic one of the first countries in the region to establish a comprehensive structure for treating severe mental health conditions within correctional facilities. The committee will bring together government agencies, universities, healthcare institutions, and professional associations to improve clinical care, expand research, and strengthen staff training, and modernize mental health services throughout the prison system. Officials say the initiative will focus on protecting human dignity, improving rehabilitation outcomes, enhancing public safety, and ensuring access to specialized mental health support for both inmates and correctional personnel. The committee also plans to establish a penitentiary health teaching center and develop a national research repository to support evidence-based policymaking. That was your regional news. Now for international news.

A 3-year-old girl has died after strong winds lifted a bouncy castle in the air during a community event in Montreal, Canada. Ava Ciampini succumbed to her injuries after the inflatable structure was blown away during a church-organized gathering at Ouellette Park in Montreal's LaSalle Borough on Sunday afternoon. Authorities say 11 people, including 4 children, were injured when high winds, estimated at up to 50 kilometers per hour, tossed both a bouncy castle and a tent several meters through the air. 6 people were transported to hospital following the incident. Quebec's coroner's office confirmed the child's death on Tuesday and extended condolences to her family and all those affected. The coroner assigned will investigate the circumstances surrounding the tragedy and may issue recommendations aimed at preventing similar incidents in the future. Montreal police have also launched an investigation to determine whether all required safety measures were followed. The incident has renewed concerns about the safety of inflatable attractions during adverse weather conditions. Health Canada advises operators to securely anchor inflatable structures and avoid their use when wind conditions exceed manufacturers' safety guidelines. Similar incidents involving wind-blown bouncy castles have resulted in fatalities and serious injuries in several countries in recent years, including Australia and Spain. Officials in Montreal and government representatives have expressed condolences to the young girl's family as the community mourns the heartbreaking loss. That was international news. Now for your weather forecast from the TCI Weather Service.

Good morning, Turks and Caicos. My name is Tiffany Henfield, bringing you your weather report for today, Thursday, 4th June 2026, on behalf of the TCI National Weather Service. Current conditions at Providenciales, partly cloudy and hazy, with winds from the southeast at 7 knots. Saharan dust over the Turks and Caicos Islands will contribute to hazy skies while reducing chances of shower activity across the islands. Saharan dust levels are expected to clear by this morning as a frontal boundary slowly approaches the Turks and Caicos Islands, bringing increased moisture to forecast areas. The front is expected to linger near the islands through Friday, increasing chances of isolated shower activity. Today, partly cloudy and slightly hazy, with a high near 90 degrees. Tonight, partly cloudy with a low around 81 degrees. Wind southeasterly at 10 to 15 knots, becoming east to southeast in the afternoon. Sea is light to moderate with wave heights of 2 to 4 feet near shore, building up to 5 to 6 feet offshore. Sunset today will be at 7:29 p.m. Low tides, 5:43 p.m. The next high tide at 11:35 a.m. today. That was your weather report for today. Join us again tomorrow at the same time. Have a good day. Thank you.

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2: Salky, I go. This your boy Tone Ash letting y'all know I can be right there at the My Island Home Festival. That's June 5th to 7th, 2026. I can be performing all the big tunes. So make sure I come out, make sure I bring a friend, and that's vibe.
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2: Here's what's happening on our community calendar for this morning. The Bible Baptist Church presents Youth Awakening 2026, happening on June 6th from 6 p.m. to 7:30 p.m. Guest speaker, Pastor Omar Martian of Kingston, Jamaica. Come along and bring a friend. Happening at the Bible Baptist Church, Church Folly in Grand Turk. Wake up, rise up, and walk in righteousness, for some have not known the knowledge of God, 1 Corinthians 15:34. In celebration of 62 years of Christian ministry in the Turks and Caicos Islands, the pastors, deacons, and members of the Bible Baptist Church of Grand Turk hereby count it a privilege to cordially invite the public to share in their church's anniversary service, which is to be held on Sunday, June 7th, 2026 at 3:30 p.m. with a focus on the timely and powerful theme, A Way to Righteousness. The special guest speaker for this occasion will be the Reverend Omar Morrison of the First Missionary Church of Kingston, Jamaica. Join us as we celebrate this spiritual milestone in an unforgettable atmosphere of revival and recommitment to Christ. Then in our follow-up evening services on June 8th, 9th, and 10th at 7 p.m. Join us again at the same venue for a time of spiritual revival and renewal.

And that was a look at our community calendar for now. Of course, you can join us again at 1 p.m. when we take another look at our community calendar, brought to you by Keiko's Cafe.

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2: Salky Yard Go. This is your boy Tone Ash letting y'all know I can be right there at the My Island Home Festival. That's June 5th to 7th, 2026. I can be performing all the big tunes. So make sure I come out, make sure I bring a friend, and that's vibe. That's
0: hosted
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0: By the Honorable Sharon Simons and R.I.G.
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2: Salt Key Art Go. This is your boy Tornash letting y'all know I can be right there at the My Island Home Festival. That's June 5th to 7th, 2026. I can be performing all the big tunes, so make sure I come out, make sure I bring a friend, and that's vibe.
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Radio Turks and Caicos at 30 minutes after the hour of 9:30 a.m. Music on a Throwback Thursday. There's nothing wrong with some Luther in the morning. Never too much. Good morning. All the folks who got it locked in.

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1: 2026,
0: bringing you the Rhythm of the Islands, featuring the A-Plus Band, the Four-Piece Band, Mr. Ripsaw Zeus, DJ Bull, and all the way from the Bahamas, Tone Ash.
2: So key out, go. This is your boy Tone Ash letting y'all know I can be right there at the My Island Home Festival. That's June 5th to 7th, 2026. I can be performing all the big tunes. So make sure I come out, make sure I bring a friend, and that's vibe. That's
1: 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By the Honorable Sharon Simons and R.I.G.
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3: 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This is your boy, Tone Ash, letting y'all know I can be right there at the My Island Home Festival. That's June 5th to 7th, 2026. I can be performing all the big tunes. So make sure I come out. Make sure I bring a friend. And that's why.
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Taking you back to 1983 there on a Throwback Thursday. 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
1: I don't know how I let this happen.
2: With who?
1: The girl next door, you know? I don't know what to do.
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0: On June 6, 2026, we are proud to host the second annual Deputy Governor's 5K Run Walk for a Cause, an event dedicated to bringing our community together in support of meaningful causes that are changing lives across the Turks and Caicos Islands. More than just a race, this event is an opportunity to make a lasting impact. Hear directly from this year's charities as they share how your support will help them to continue their important work and provide hope, assistance, and opportunities to those who need it most. Some dreams
1: live on in time. At United Way TCI, we firmly believe that building a strong nation begins with empowering our youngest citizens and cultivating the collective caring power of our community. We are dedicated to bridging gaps in education and youth opportunities. Our core focus remains on unlocking children's potential through intensive literacy interventions. We work directly with local schools to implement early childhood reading initiatives, distribute essential learning materials, and establish structured programs that support youth development and financial literacy for families. This vital contribution from the DG's 5K enables us to significantly scale up these flagship literacy campaigns and fund community programs that give our youth a safe, nurturing space to grow. We want to express heartfelt gratitude to the Office of the Deputy Governor for choosing us as a beneficiary. To the corporate sponsors and everyone who championed this cause, thank you for investing so deeply in the potential of our children. You are helping us build a brighter tomorrow, one child at a time. Those dreams
2: you want. For so many individuals and families throughout the Turks and Caicos Islands, a cancer diagnosis can feel like an overwhelming and isolating journey. At the National Cancer Society, our mission is to ensure that no one walks that path alone. Day in and day out, our team works to break down barriers to care. We provide critical financial assistance to help patients offset the staggering costs of cancer treatments, subsidize life-saving travel for medical procedures, and coordinate vital multi-island awareness, screening, and early detection campaigns. Receiving this generous funding from the Deputy Governor's 5K is a true blessing. These funds will be directly channeled into expanding our patient support fund and ensuring our screening clinics can reach even the most remote communities across our family islands. To Deputy Governor Anya Williams, the organizing committee, and every person who stepped up to the starting line, your strides give our patients the strength to keep fighting. Thank you for your profound generosity and for keeping hope alive. What I hope for at
3: last would be mine. Every child deserves an environment where they are understood, valued, and given the space to blossom. At Ashley's Learning Center, we are privileged to serve as a specialized cross-category school, providing tailored, intentional education for our beautiful students navigating autism and unique learning needs. Our daily work involves running specialized classrooms, utilizing our sensory room for emotional regulations, and managing our life skills and music programs to equip our students with the essential tools they need to achieve independence and reach their full potential. The funding we receive from this year's DG 5K means the world to our faculty, our parents, and importantly, our students. We are incredibly grateful to the Deputy Governor, Her Excellency Anya Williams, for using her platform to champion inclusivity and for placing our special needs community at the very heart of this event. Your support reassures our families that they are seen, loved, and deeply supported by the TCI community. Thank you from the bottom of our hearts.

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1: 2026,
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2: Salky Yard Go. This is your boy Tone Ash letting y'all know I can be right there at the My Island Home Festival. That's June 5th to 7th, 2026. I can be performing all the big tunes. So make sure I come out, make sure I bring a friend, and let's vibe.
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I want your car to show on the road for me. And don't take no time from nobody. 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Hear me? 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

0: hurricane alerts, hurricane watch. Hurricane conditions, sustained winds of 74 miles per hour or higher are possible within the next 48 hours. Action. 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Because these alerts are issued based on when tropical storm force winds arrive, you have less time than you think to work outside safely.
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1: Baby, let me

Here's us making up our community calendar today. Bible Baptist Church presents Youth Awakening 2026 on Saturday, 6th of June, from 6 to 7:30 p.m. Guest speaker, Pastor Omar Morrison of Kingston, Jamaica. Come along and bring a friend. That's at the Bible Baptist Church, Church Folly, Grand Turk. Wake up, rise up, and walk in righteousness, for some have not the knowledge of God. 1 Corinthians 15:34. In celebration of 62 years of Christian ministry in the Turks and Caicos Islands, the pastors, deacons, and members of the Bible Baptist Church of Grand Turk hereby invite you, the public, to share in with their church anniversary service, which is to be held on Sunday, June 7th at 3:30 p.m. with a focus on the timely and powerful theme, Awake to Righteousness. The special guest speaker for this occasion will be the Reverend Omar Morrison of the First Missionary Church of Kingston, Jamaica. Come join us as we celebrate this spiritual milestone in an unforgettable atmosphere of revival and recommitment to Christ. And then in our fellowship evening service, that's our follow-up evening service, June 8th, 9th, and 10th at 7 p.m. Join us again at the same venue for a time of spiritual revival and renewal.

with deep sorrow yet hearts filled with gratitude for a life beautifully lived, we announce the passing of our beloved mother, grandmother, great-grandmother, relative, friend, and woman of faith, Agatha Sarah Valentine Butterfield, affectionately known to all as Mama or Mama Gatha, May 25th, 1936 to May 17th, 2026. Mama Gatha was the heart of her family and a pillar of strength within her community. She was known for her kindness, gentle spirit, unwavering faith, wise counsel, and the love she so freely shared with everyone she met. Her warm smile, caring nature, and comforting presence touched countless lives and will forever remain in the hearts of those who were blessed to know her, especially her 8 children, Tyrone Williams, Harold Smith, Irene Butterfield, Barbara Jarvis, Paula, Lindsay, Robert, and Monique Butterfield, 36 grandchildren, 29 great-grandchildren, 11 great-great-grandchildren, her adopted children, Nadja Adams, Kadra Henfield, Yvonne Thomas, Bernice Felver, Gwen Harvey, Arthur Leibwan, Howard Dickinson, and Samantha Elsius. Though we mourn her passing, we rejoice in the legacy of love, faith, compassion, and service she leaves behind. Her life was a shining example of grace, resilience, and devotion to God and family. Family and friends are invited to join us as we celebrate her remarkable life and honor the cherished memories she leaves with us on Friday, June 12, 2026, for a family viewing from 4 to 5 p.m. and a public viewing from 5 to 7 p.m. at the Revival Faith Center, the Potter's House, Grand Turk. And on Saturday, June 13, 2026, for her final farewell at 12 noon at the Salem Baptist Church, Grand Turk. Her final farewell, our everlasting memory.

0: That's what's happening in our community calendar, brought to you by Keiko's Cafe. Coming up at 1:30, it's the afternoon report. Do stay tuned.
1: Walk for a cause. An event dedicated to bringing our community together in support of meaningful causes that are changing lives across the Turks and Caicos Islands. More than just a race, this event is an opportunity to make a lasting impact. Hear directly from this year's charities as they share how your support will help them to continue their important work and provide hope, assistance, and opportunities to those who need it most. Some dreams
2: live on in time. At United Way TCI, we firmly believe that building a strong nation begins with empowering our youngest citizens and cultivating the collective caring power of our community. We are dedicated to bridging gaps in education and youth opportunities. Our core focus remains on unlocking children's potential through intensive literacy.

0: century, to the corporate sponsors and everyone who championed this cause. Thank you for investing so deeply in the potential of our children. You are helping us build a brighter tomorrow, one child at a time. Those dreams
1: you want. For so many individuals and families throughout the Turks and Caicos Islands, a cancer diagnosis can feel like an overwhelming and isolating journey. At the National Cancer Society, our mission is to ensure that no one walks that path alone. Day in and day out, our team works to break down barriers to care. We provide critical financial assistance to help patients offset the staggering costs of cancer treatments, subsidize life-saving travel for medical procedures, and coordinate vital multi-island awareness, screening, and early detection campaigns. Receiving this generous funding from the Deputy Governor's 5K is a true blessing. These funds will be directly channeled into expanding our patient support fund and ensuring our screening clinics can reach even the most remote communities across our family islands. To Deputy Governor Anya Williams, the organizing committee, and every person who stepped up to the starting line, your strides give our patients the strength to keep fighting. Thank you for your profound generosity and for keeping hope alive. What I hope for at last
2: would be mine. Every child deserves an environment where they are understood, valued, and given the space to blossom. At Ashley's Learning Center, we are privileged to serve as a specialized cross-category school, providing tailored, intentional education for our beautiful students navigating autism and unique learning needs. Our daily work involves running specialized classrooms, utilizing our sensory room for emotional regulations, and managing our life skills and music programs to equip our students with the essential tools they need to achieve independence and reach their full potential. The funding we receive from this year's DG5K means the world to our faculty, our parents, and importantly, our students. We are incredibly grateful to the Deputy Governor, Her Excellency Anya Williams, for using her platform to champion inclusivity and for placing our special needs community at the very heart of this event. Your support reassures our families that they are seen, loved, and deeply supported by the TCI community. Thank you from the bottom of our hearts.

This summer, the heat wave returns at scorching levels. Feel the heat as Sports on the Go prepares for the best of the best descending on this side of the continent for the FIFA World Cup. Fans, the World Cup is here and Sports on the Go is ready. Join me, Ashley Brooks, and some of the coolest panelists and lovers of the sport as we look at the matchups, the games, the winners and losers, Monday through Friday at noon, based on the game schedules. So, tune in to the number one station in the nation, 89.1 FM Radio Turks and Caicos, as we take you into the heart of the action and break down all the 2026 World Cup matchups. Get ready, sports fans. It's going to be a big showdown this summer, and you don't want to miss it.

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0: Salty Yard Go. This your boy Tornash letting y'all know I can be right there at the My Island Home Festival. That's June 5th to 7th, 2026. I can be performing all the big tunes. So make sure I come out, make sure I bring a friend, and let's vibe.
1: Hosted by the Honorable Sharon Simons and R.I.G. Taste of Tradition. This is a full cultural explosion.
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Coming up at 1:30 is the afternoon report on RTC. At about 17 minutes past the hour, as we take you back, right?

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Road Traffic Amendment Bill 2026 passed in Parliament, Guyana set to transform national security infrastructure. German authorities seize more than 8 metric tons of cocaine. We'll take a look at sports and the weather. Tune in for those stories and more.

0: Listeners, it's Thursday, June 4th, 2026. You've tuned in to the Nation Station, RTC 89.1 FM. I'm Zoya Fassler. Thank you so much for joining me. A multi-agency enforcement operation led by the Crownland Unit resulted in the removal of three unauthorized structures from Crownland parcels in the Five Keys area on Thursday, May 28th, 2026. The exercise was conducted on parcels 6060-9033, following a series of inspections undertaken by the Crownland Unit as part of its ongoing efforts to prevent unlawful occupation and encroachment on Crown land. The operation was coordinated and supported by the Informal Settlements Unit, with additional support provided by the TCI Border Force and security provided by the Royal Turks and Caicos Islands Police Force. Investigations by the Crownland Unit determined that the parcel contained unauthorized concrete structures that had been erected without lawful authority. In accordance with the provisions of the Crownland Ordinance, notices of illegal occupation were subsequently posted on the structures, requiring compliance by the persons responsible for the development. Following a failure to comply with the notice, enforcement action was undertaken to remove the structures and reclaim the affected area. The three structures removed during the exercise were in the early stages of construction below belt beam level. The government reminds members of the public that Crown land may only be occupied or developed with the requisite legal authority and approvals. Persons found to be occupying or developing Crown land unlawfully may be subject to enforcement action under the Crown land ordinance. Now, the Turks and Caicos Islands played a prominent role at the 62nd Caribbean Financial Action Task Force, or CFATF, plenary and working group meetings held in Trinidad and Tobago from May 24th through the 28th, 2026. The TCI delegation was led by the Honorable Rhonda Lee Brathwaite Knowles, Attorney General and Chair of the Turks and Caicos Islands Anti-Money Laundering Committee. The delegation also included representatives from key agencies responsible for the territory's anti-money laundering and countering the financing of terrorism, AML or CFT framework. This including the Royal Turks and Caicos Islands Police Force, Border Force, Financial Services Commission, Financial Intelligence Agency, Office of the Director of Public Prosecutions, Attorney General's Chambers, and the Anti-Money Laundering Committee Secretariat. As the current Deputy Chair of the CFATF, represented by the Attorney General of the Turks and Caicos Islands, she continues to play a leading role in advancing regional efforts to combat money laundering and terrorist financing. The CFATF, comprising of 24 member countries, serves as the Caribbean's regional body affiliated with the Financial Action Task Force and is responsible for assessing members' compliance with the Financial Action Task Force 40 recommendations. Discussions during the meetings focused on regional and international AML CFT developments, including lessons learned from the fourth round of mutual evaluations and preparations for the fifth round assessment process under the FATF methodology. Member states also approved new procedures aimed at addressing unintended consequences affecting nonprofit organizations. Key priorities highlighted during the sessions included improving effectiveness ratings, strengthening interagency coordination, enhancing beneficial ownership transparency, increasing the use of financial intelligence, and advancing asset recovery and confiscation measures throughout the region. The Turks and Caicos Islands is scheduled to undergo its next Financial Action Task Force assessment in 2028 as part of its ongoing commitment to maintaining compliance and demonstrating effectiveness under international standards. TCI officials actively participated in technical working groups covering mutual evaluations, compliance monitoring, money laundering and terrorist financing typologies, operational cooperation, and technical assistance initiatives designed to strengthen regional capacity to prevent and combat financial crime. The territory has also intensified its domestic preparedness readiness efforts, recently conducting standards training for more than 80 public sector officials. Looking ahead, the Turks and Caicos Islands will host the 63rd CFATF plenary in November of 2026, welcoming regional and international experts to the territory. In addition, TCI officials currently lead two regional project teams examining the risks associated with virtual assets and terrorism financing across the Caribbean. Commenting on the territory's involvement, Attorney General Honorable Rondalee Brathwaite-Knowles said the participation of key agencies reflects the government's commitment to ensuring that the country's financial systems remain aligned with evolving international standards. And road safety is essential for protecting lives in a country. And the new Minister of Home Affairs, Honorable Akira Mizik, has hit the ground running with the recent passage of the Road Traffic Amendment Bill 2026 in Parliament. Ardenay Denny has more.
1: The Ministry of Home Affairs says it is proud to announce the successful passage of the Road Traffic Amendment Bill 2026 in Parliament on June 1st. Championed by the Minister of Home Affairs, Honorable Akira Mizik, and developed in close collaboration with the Attorney General's Chambers, and through targeted engagement with industry stakeholders, the Royal Turks and Caicos Islands Police Force, and technology innovators in the transformation space. This legislation is said to be a decisive first step in a broader reform agenda to build a safe, modern, and efficient transportation system for every resident and visitor in the Turks and Caicos Islands.
2: So, what does this bill do, Mr. Speaker? The key reform contained in the draft bill is the replacement of the term community cab. After much stakeholder meetings with taxi drivers, they felt that the word community cab gave the impression that it was a cab system, to the broader and more modern concept of community transportation. This new definition recognizes vehicles carrying between 5 and 15 passengers for fare-paying services under a valid license, provided and providing a clearer legislative framework for regulating this important sector. In the bill, colleagues will see that there is greater clarity regarding who may apply and who may operate community transportation services by ensuring that the definition of islander is included in this bill to reflect that of the Turks and Caicos Islander Status Act, so that there is no misunderstanding moving forward. One of the most important aspects of this legislation, Mr. Speaker, is the focus on enforcement. The Road Safety Act is enforced by the Royal Turks and Caicos Islands Police Force. So I want to make this abundantly clear. Let me see if I can stand on both legs for this point, because I rock into one side because this knee is just not cooperating. If you are found operating a vehicle that falls within the definition of community transportation, meaning it can hold 5 to 15 persons, and you are not a licensed operator, your car will be impounded. It will be held for 15 days. You will be fined $1,000. Mr. Speaker, this requirement is important because as we look to modernize our transportation system and network, we cannot allow rogue operators to continue operating, thus taking away an opportunity from legitimized operators from making a living in these islands. And so I want to make that abundantly clear. We have given the Royal Turks and Caicos Islands Police Force more powers to impound your vehicle. Even if you pay the $1,000 on the day it was impounded, we will hold it for 15 days. We want rental car companies listening to hear this loud and clear. If you are renting your vehicle to persons who decide to operate a jitney, and the police stops them and finds the driver, your vehicle will sit in an impound yard for 15 days.
0: Thank you so much, Danae. In addition to saving lives, safe roads also improve transportation efficiency and enhance public confidence in travel. And just a notice to the general public, the Turks and Caicos Islands Financial Services Commission is inviting members of the public, industry stakeholders, and interested parties to submit their views on the proposed Virtual Assets Business Bill 2026. The bill would establish licensing, supervisory, prudential, and enforcement arrangements for virtual asset service providers, stable coin issuers, and virtual asset activities to enhance consumer protection, financial stability, and compliance with international standards. Consultation documents and the draft bill are available at www.tcifsc.tc/consultation. Written submissions must be received by the 8th of June 2026 and may be sent via email to consultation@tcifsc.tc with the subject line Public Response Virtual Assets Bill. Or you may hand deliver them to TCIFSC offices in Providenciales or Grand Turk in a sealed envelope marked Public Written Response Virtual Assets Bill. The Commission may publish or summarize responses and may reference contributors' names or affiliations unless anonymity is requested in writing. For inquiries, you can email consultation@tcifsc.tc. That was your local news. Regional is up next.

Trinidad and Tobago's current state of public emergency remains in effect until midnight on June 17, 2026, contrary to claims online suggesting that the emergency measures were set to expire on June 3rd. The Attorney General's office explained that the state of emergency was initially proclaimed by the President through Legal Notice No. 39 of 2026, which took effect on March the 3rd. Under Section 9(2) of the Constitution, the proclamation was valid for initial period of 15 days and would have expired at midnight on March 17th. However, the office noted that the House of Representatives approved an extension of the state of emergency on March 13th. That extension was granted under Section 10(1) of the Constitution through a simple majority resolution of the House. As a result, the emergency measures were extended for 3 months, beginning March 18th, and are scheduled to remain in effect until midnight on June 17th, 2026. The clarification comes amid widespread social media posts claiming that the state of emergency would end on June 3rd. The Attorney General's office urged the public to rely on official sources for information regarding the state of emergency and its legal status. Guyana is moving ahead with an ambitious plan to transform its national security infrastructure through AI-powered policing, digital services, and full-scale surveillance coverage expected to be completed by 2030. The plan was outlined by President Dr. Mohamed Irfan Ali during a media briefing at the Office of the President, where he detailed a shift toward fully integrated smart police stations supported by artificial intelligence and real-time data systems. Under the proposal, traditional police station front desks will be replaced or supplemented by digital service points, online reporting systems, and 24-hour AI-supported operations designed to improve response times and reduce wait periods for citizens. The smart stations will be connected to national databases and command centers, allowing officers to access and process information in real time. Authorities say the system will also support online crime reporting and automated service delivery, including police clearance requests that currently require in-person visits. As part of the broader transformation, the government plans to deploy artificial intelligence tools for predictive policing and surveillance, including facial recognition, behavioral analytics, and automated threat detection. Officials also confirmed that CCTV coverage will be expanded nationwide under the Safe Country Program, forming a unified surveillance network integrated with traffic monitoring systems already in place across parts of the country. Existing pilot programs include AI-enabled speed and traffic enforcement cameras that can identify repeat offenders and automatically generate reports for use in the judicial system. Mobile enforcement units have also been tested, with one pilot operation reportedly identifying more than 250 vehicles with outstanding infractions in a single night. According to the president, the system is designed to operate with minimal human interference in enforcement processes. Officials say the initiative is intended to strengthen public trust, improve efficiency, and modernize law enforcement through technology-driven governance. That was Regional News. World News is up next.

German authorities announced on Wednesday that they had seized more than 8 metric tons of cocaine hidden inside a shipping container that was declared as carrying cacao beans. Two suspects connected to the shipment were later arrested in Spain. According to German customs investigators, the cocaine confiscated at the North Sea port of Wilhelmshaven had an estimated street value of around 500 million euros or $582 million. The drugs were discovered on February 9th, while the arrest took place on May 14th in El Ejado, located in Spain's Almeria province. Investigators said the container arrived from West Africa and was destined for Spain. Instead of cacao beans, officials uncovered more than 400 black foil wrap packages, each containing roughly 20 blocks of compressed cocaine. After the drugs were destroyed in Germany, authorities allowed the container to continue to Barcelona as part of the investigation. This operation helped investigators identify two alleged organizers of the trafficking scheme, who were arrested during the container's handover. One of the suspects, who manages an import company, had previously been linked by Spanish customs to another cocaine shipment. If convicted, both suspects could face prison sentences in Spain. And Britain's Royal Navy said Wednesday that three of its members died in a helicopter crash earlier in southwest England during a training exercise. The helicopter went down in a field in the county of Devon in England just before 4 a.m. The Navy's head general, Gwyn Jenkins, said in a statement that he was deeply saddened to share the news that three crew members on board a Royal Navy Merlin MK4 helicopter died after it crashed in the early hours of the morning near Sowerton, Devon. He said an investigation is underway and further updates will be provided in due course. It wasn't immediately clear what caused the incident. Merlin helicopters, such as the Merlin MK4 involved in the incident, usually have a crew of 4 and can carry up to 24 troops. The Merlin helicopter is primarily used for anti-submarine warfare and is used for search and rescue, cargo transfers, and maritime patrol, according to the Royal Navy's website. The Ministry of Defense said the families of the deceased service personnel have been notified. That was World News. Sports is up next.

Game 1 of the 2026 NBA Finals lived up to all the hype, with the New York Knicks outlasting the San Antonio Spurs 105-95 at the Frostbank Center on Wednesday night. The victory extends the Knicks' playoff winning streak to 12 games, becoming the seventh team in NBA history to reach the feat. After New York jumped out to a 12-7 lead, rookie Dylan Harper Jr. came off the bench for the Spurs and helped orchestrate a 20-5 run to end the first quarter. Concern grew on the Knicks sideline as star guard Jalen Brunson hobbled off the court after San Antonio forward Harrison Barnes fell into the three-time All-Star's right knee as a result of a foul. Karl-Anthony Towns for the Knicks had 18 points and 12 rebounds. Jalen Brunson finished with a game-high 30 points, despite the poor shooting night, finishing 12 for 31 from the field. Victor Wembanyama finished with 26 points, 12 rebounds, and 3 blocks in the loss. Game 2 in the series will take place at 8:30 p.m. Eastern Time on Friday in San Antonio. That was sports. Let's take a look at the weather. Special warnings. A Saharan dust advisory is in effect for the Turks and Caicos Islands. Air quality index will be moderate to unhealthy for sensitive groups, and visibility may be significantly reduced in some areas. People with respiratory or heart disease, the elderly, and children should limit prolonged exposure by remaining indoors and wearing masks during this event. Extended forecast. Saharan dust levels are expected to clear up by Thursday as a frontal boundary slowly approaches the Turks and Caicos Islands, bringing increased moisture to the forecast area. The front is expected to linger near the islands through Friday, increasing the chances of isolated shower activity. Thursday's forecast, partly cloudy skies with a high near 90 degrees. Thursday night, partly cloudy skies with a low around 81. Winds are southeasterly at 10 to 15 knots, becoming east to southeast in the afternoon. Seas are slight to moderate with wave heights of 2 to 4 feet near shore, building up to 5 to 6 feet offshore. Sunrise 6:05 a.m., sunset 7:29 p.m., low tide 6:01 a.m. and 5:43 p.m., high tide 11:35 a.m. Then Friday's forecast, a low 10 to 20% chance of isolated showers possible, partly cloudy skies with a high near 90 degrees. Friday night, a low 10% chance of isolated showers, partly cloudy with a low around 81. Winds are east to the southeast at 10 to 20 knots. Seas are slight to moderate with wave heights of 2 to 4 feet near shore, building up to 5 to 6 feet offshore. Sunrise at 6:05 a.m., sunset at 7:29 p.m., low tide at 6:39 a.m. and 6:24 p.m., high tide at 12:15 p.m. For your tropical weather outlook, tropical cyclone formation is not expected during the next 7 days. That wraps up your weather forecast.

0: 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Stay safe, Turks and Caicos. I'm Zoya Fessler.
1: We were set to battle, and your Aunt Angie was leading the pack when...
2: Aunt Angie, what does this have to do with car damage?
1: Oh, right. Well, long story long, I took down the assassins and wound up inventing a new form of mixed martial arts. I became an international champion until one sore loser karate kicked my car. But I was covered with CG.
3: Covered for malicious damage and more. CG Insurance. Good like that. All benefits are subject to policy provisions, including eligibility at the time of service.
4: It is hot. There's no better way to say it. Climate change is impacting our lives every day across the globe and making it one of the greatest challenges for people and the planet. Summers are getting longer. Triple-digit heat is arriving earlier each year. And we all need to take the following heat safety protocols to protect ourselves in extreme heat. Number one, know the three types of heat-related illness: heat cramps, heat exhaustion, and heat stroke. Number two, know that hydration is key. Drink plenty of fluids, such as water or liquids with added electrolytes, to replenish what we lose as we sweat. Number three, please stay indoors. If you can help it, refrain from being outdoors during peak temperatures. If you do not have an air conditioner, visit your local community center, libraries, and cooling centers to stay cool. Number four, protect your body. Wear SPF. Utilize sunglasses and sun hats to shield yourself from sun rays. Finally, check on your community. 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While we can't change the weather, we can take the necessary precautions to keep ourselves, friends, families, and neighbors safe.
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0: On June 6, 2026, we are proud to host the second annual Deputy Governor's 5K Run Walk for a Cause, an event dedicated to bringing our community together in support of meaningful causes that are changing lives across the Turks and Caicos Islands. More than just a race, this event is an opportunity to make a lasting impact. Hear directly from this year's charities as they share how your support will help them to continue their important work and provide hope, assistance, and opportunities to those who need it most. Some dreams
1: live on in time. At United Way TCI, we firmly believe that building a strong nation begins with empowering our youngest citizens and cultivating the collective caring power of our community. We are dedicated to bridging gaps in education and youth opportunities. Our core focus remains on unlocking children's potential through intensive literacy interventions. We work directly with local schools to implement early childhood reading initiatives, distribute essential learning materials, and establish structured programs that support youth development and financial literacy for families. This vital contribution from the DG's 5K enables us to significantly scale up these flagship literacy campaigns and fund community programs that give our youth a safe, nurturing space to grow. We want to express heartfelt gratitude to the Office of the Deputy Governor for choosing us as a beneficiary. To the corporate sponsors and everyone who championed this cause, thank you for investing so deeply in the potential of our children. You are helping us build a brighter tomorrow, one child at a time. Those dreams
2: you want. For so many individuals and families throughout the Turks and Caicos Islands, a cancer diagnosis can feel like an overwhelming and isolating journey. At the National Cancer Society, our mission is to ensure that no one walks that path alone. Day in and day out, our team works to break down barriers to care. We provide critical financial assistance to help patients offset the staggering costs of cancer treatments, subsidize life-saving travel for medical procedures, and coordinate vital multi-island awareness, screening, and early detection campaigns. Receiving this generous funding from the Deputy Governor's 5K is a true blessing. These funds will be directly channeled into expanding our patient support fund and ensuring our screening clinics can reach even the most remote communities across our family islands. To Deputy Governor Anya Williams, the organizing committee, and every person who stepped up to the starting line, your strides give our patients the strength to keep fighting. Thank you for your profound generosity and for keeping hope alive. What I hope for at last
3: would be mine. Every child deserves an environment where they are understood, valued, and given the space to blossom. At Ashley's Learning Center, we are privileged to serve as a specialized cross-category school, providing tailored, intentional education for our beautiful students navigating autism and unique learning needs. Our daily work involves running specialized classrooms, utilizing our sensory room for emotional regulations, and managing our life skills and music programs to equip our students with the essential tools they need to achieve independence and reach their full potential. The funding we receive from this year's DG 5K means the world to our faculty, our parents, and importantly, our students. We are incredibly grateful to the Deputy Governor, Her Excellency Anya Williams, for using her platform to champion inclusivity and for placing our special needs community at the very heart of this event. Your support reassures our families that they are seen, loved, and deeply supported by the TCI community. Thank you from the bottom of our hearts.

It is hot. There's no better way to say it. Climate change is impacting our lives every day across the globe and making it one of the greatest challenges for people and the planet. Summers are getting longer. Triple digit heat is arriving earlier each year. And we all need to take the following heat safety protocols to protect ourselves in extreme heat. Number one, know the three types of heat-related illness: heat cramps, heat exhaustion, and heat stroke. Number two, know that hydration is key. Drink plenty of fluids, such as water or liquids with added electrolytes, to replenish what we lose as we sweat. Number three, please stay indoors. If you can help it, refrain from being outdoors during peak temperatures. If you do not have an air conditioner, visit your local community center, libraries, and cooling centers to stay cool. Number four, protect your body. Wear SPF. Utilize sunglasses and sun hats to shield yourself from sun rays. Finally, check on your community. Call or visit your neighbors, family, and friends, as well as those that live alone. While we can't change the weather, we can take the necessary precautions to keep ourselves, friends, families, and neighbors safe.

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2: Salky, I'd go. This is your boy Tone Ash letting y'all know I can be right there at the My Island Home Festival. That's June 5th to 7th, 2026. I can be performing all the big tunes. So make sure I come out, make sure I bring a friend, and let's vibe.
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1: 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The party hits down on June 5th, 6th, and 7th,
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This summer, the heat wave returns at scorching levels. Feel the heat as sports on the go prepares for the best of the best descending on this side of the continent for the FIFA World Cup. Fans, the World Cup is here and sports on the go is ready. Join me, Ashley Brooks, and some of the coolest panelists and lovers of the sport as we look at the matchups, the games, the winners and losers, Monday through Friday at noon, based on the game schedules. So, tune in to the number one station in the nation, 89.1 FM Radio Turks and Caicos, as we take you into the heart of the action and break down all the 2026 World Cup matchups. Get ready, sports fans. It's going to be a big showdown this summer, and you don't want to miss it.

0: to make a lasting impact. Hear directly from this year's charities as they share how your support will help them to continue their important work and provide hope, assistance, and opportunities to those who need it most. Some dreams
1: live on in time. At United Way TCI, we firmly believe that building a strong nation begins with empowering our youngest citizens and cultivating the collective caring power of our community. We are dedicated to bridging gaps in education and youth opportunities. Our core focus remains on unlocking children's potential through intensive literacy interventions. We work directly with local schools to implement early childhood reading initiatives, distribute essential learning materials, and establish structured programs that support youth development and financial literacy for families. This vital contribution from the DG's 5K enables us to significantly scale up these flagship literacy campaigns and fund community programs that give our youth a safe, nurturing space to grow. We want to express heartfelt gratitude to the Office of the Deputy Governor for choosing us as a beneficiary. To the corporate sponsors and everyone who championed this cause, thank you for investing so deeply in the potential of our children. You are helping us build a brighter tomorrow, one child at a time. Those dreams
2: you want. For so many individuals and families throughout the Turks and Caicos Islands, a cancer diagnosis can feel like an overwhelming and isolating journey. At the National Cancer Society, our mission is to ensure that no one walks that path alone. Day in and day out, our team works to break down barriers to care. We provide critical financial assistance to help patients offset the staggering costs of cancer treatments, subsidize life-saving travel for medical procedures, and coordinate vital multi-island awareness, screening, and early detection campaigns. Receiving this generous funding from the Deputy Governor's 5K is a true blessing. These funds will be directly channeled into expanding our patient support fund and ensuring our screening clinics can reach even the most remote communities across our family islands. To Deputy Governor Anya Williams, the organizing committee, and every person who stepped up to the starting line, your strides give our patients the strength to keep fighting. Thank you for your profound generosity and for keeping hope alive. What I hope for at last
3: would be mine. Every child deserves an environment where they are understood, valued, and given the space to blossom. At Ashley's Learning Center, we are privileged to serve as a specialized cross-category school, providing tailored, intentional education for our beautiful students navigating autism and unique learning needs. Our daily work involves running specialized classrooms, utilizing our sensory room for emotional regulations, and managing our life skills and music programs to equip our students with the essential tools they need to achieve independence and reach their full potential. The funding we receive from this year's DG 5K means the world to our faculty, our parents, and importantly, our students. We are incredibly grateful to the Deputy Governor, Her Excellency Anya Williams, for using her platform to champion inclusivity and for placing our special needs community at the very heart of this event. Your support reassures our families that they are seen, loved, and deeply supported by the TCI community. Thank you from the bottom of our hearts.

0: We're coming to you live from London. I'm James Menendez. And we're going to begin today in Lebanon and the announcement of a new ceasefire between the government there and Israel, which has been stepping up its ground incursion in recent days. The agreement between the two countries was brokered by the US following talks in Washington. However, it depends on Hezbollah, the Iran-backed militia that's been fighting Israel in southern Lebanon and firing rockets across the border, stopping its attacks and pulling out of the area. Here's how some people in Beirut reacted to news of the ceasefire this morning.
1: They've been saying the war will end next week, next month, for many months and years. But I am now very optimistic that, God willing, in a month or two, Lebanon will go back to what it used to be. It will become active again. Tourists will return and Lebanon will become Switzerland of the East again. We are hoping for the best.
2: It depends on whether the ceasefire will guarantee a withdrawal from the occupied territories and does not give Israel freedom of movement to strike whenever it wants, whatever it considers a threat. Only then can we assess whether the ceasefire is really a success or not.
3: We do not believe in this ceasefire. That's the first thing. The second thing is that Israel is a sworn enemy of the Lebanese people and the Arab nations in general. We don't trust such agreements. They're calling it a ceasefire, but since Trump came out and announced the ceasefire, massacres are still happening and they're striking again. Where is the ceasefire that we should believe in?
0: Well, in the past hour, the head of Hezbollah has rejected the ceasefire, calling the negotiations futile and humiliating. Kamal Shahada is the Lebanese minister for the displaced. I asked him what he made of the truce agreed in Washington on Wednesday.
4: I think this ceasefire agreement has shown that there's progress. It shows, first of all, that there's alignment between the different parties on the next steps. The idea of pilot zones is a practical one. And I do think that for a number of reasons, including the declared position of the Lebanese government to eventually reach a comprehensive security and peace agreement, that this ceasefire has better chances of success than previous ones.
0: What has changed?
4: I think the quiet diplomacy that took place over the last few days, the full support of the Trump administration to the Lebanese government position, all of that kind of combined to get to a more reasonable position from all parties. And I think you have to ascribe some of this to creative diplomacy, which managed to sequence these ideas one after the other in a way that would address the concerns of both Lebanese and Israelis.
0: Is it also something to do with that phone call that was reported between President Trump and the Israeli Prime Minister Benjamin Netanyahu, in which we understand Donald Trump got pretty angry, let's say, with Mr. Netanyahu and told him to stop what he was doing in Lebanon?
4: I think President Trump has made it clear that he wants an agreement, first a security agreement, which includes a comprehensive ceasefire and the end of the wanton destruction of villages and towns in South Lebanon. He's made that very clear. I'm not going to comment on the reported discussion because it hasn't been confirmed, but definitely the official position of the United States and President Trump specifically has been aligned with the government of Lebanon's position over the last few days in a way that I think is a significant change.
0: The main condition, though, is a pretty big one, and this is that Hezbollah, of course backed by Iran, stops attacking Israel and withdraws from southern Lebanon. Who's going to make it do that?
4: At this point, we are counting on reaching an agreement that's in the interest of all three parties, Lebanon and Israel primarily, but also the United States. And the U.S. has a vital interest in seeing this agreement implemented so that we get to a comprehensive security and peace agreement.
0: Minister,
4: so
0: I understand that, but isn't it meaningless without Hezbollah's cooperation?
4: Well, the point is first to have the governments agree, and we are not about to allow a non-state actor to sit at the table and to become a negotiator as previous attempts over the last 40 years have tried, and it never worked. Hezbollah is not an independent actor. Hezbollah has been following Iranian directives and is implementing an Iranian strategy. When they started firing on the 2nd of March, it was at the orders of the IRGC. So the Lebanese government took a clear position saying, we have nothing to do with this. And later on, we declared that the military activities are illegal. And what is evident here is an attempt, and I hope it succeeds, by the U.S., Israel, and Lebanon to dissociate the Lebanese front from the Iranian front. We, as Lebanese, have paid a very high price for other people's agendas. Now it's the Iranian agenda, and that has to stop. So by putting pressure on Hezbollah, political pressure internally in Lebanon, I think we're going to get to the result that we're hoping for.
0: I mean, is that a tacit admission that the only people that can persuade Hezbollah to stop attacking Israel, that the only country that can do that is Iran?
4: It is not a tacit admission of that, no. What I'm saying is we have a lot of support within Lebanon, and a majority of the Lebanese people are in favor of that. And Hezbollah knows that their long-term future is going to be determined by their relations with their fellow Lebanese. They cannot continue to be isolated from the rest of the Lebanese and to become a pariah and lead to the destruction of all of Lebanon. We are counting on the pressure that we bring to bear as Lebanese on Hezbollah so that they stop firing, adhere to the ceasefire, and we then move on with the political process.

0: to restore, to extend Lebanese sovereignty over all of Lebanon's territory. And these things do not necessarily happen by agreement by both sides. If one side is an outlaw militia, as in this case, then, you know, they have an option. We're going to use a political process as long as we can, but not forever. And there's going to be a clear coordination between the political and the security process.
1: You talked about 40 years of history. I mean, that could lead to civil war, couldn't it, if the army decides to act forcibly against Hezbollah?
0: You know, what you're calling civil war, I think, is just a bugaboo that Hezbollah brings up. And the reality is there is no civil war in this case. It is about law enforcement. It is about restoring Lebanese sovereignty. It's about protecting the same people, first of all, that Hezbollah claims to be protecting, and those same people that it has brought destruction and death upon. So what we are doing is the right thing by every Lebanese, including the people that Hezbollah, including the people that today would say they still support Hezbollah,
1: including the Shia communities in the south who've had to flee. I mean, this is your remit,
0: unfortunately,
1: isn't it?
0: Absolutely, it's a remit of the whole government. To be clear, the Shia of the south have paid the highest price for Hezbollah's follies and for forcing Lebanon to enter the war of support for Gaza first in 23 and now Iran in March 2026. So, yes, and it is not an issue between Shia and the rest of the Lebanese. This is an issue between the Lebanese government, the Lebanese people, and Hezbollah.
1: And that was Kamal Shahadeh, who's Lebanon's minister for the displaced. Well, let's talk to our correspondent in Beirut, Lina Sinjab. Lina, good to have you on the programme. I mean, is it fair to say that without Hezbollah, any ceasefire agreement is basically meaningless?
2: I think that's the reality. I mean, the government is adamant in its position to find a solution, an end to the war, but they have no say on the ground. I mean, in the past 30 minutes, we've heard from the leader of Hezbollah, Naim Qasim, basically calling these kind of talks are shameless and humiliating for the nation and rejecting the terms of this ceasefire. And in fact, before his statement came out, we've already heard report of a Hezbollah attack on Israeli forces inside Lebanon. So, you know, they are the ones on the ground dictating the situation, despite, government's efforts to find a solution, the terms of having the Lebanese army to be in control of the south were already discussed in 2024, but never implemented. And even with this new detailed agreement of creating some sort of zones to have the Lebanese army in control and make sure that there is no presence of Hezbollah, Hezbollah is rejecting them. So unless they agree to this, it's hard for the government to proceed with this kind of agreement sponsored by the Americans.
1: Yeah, Lina, is there pressure on the group from within Lebanon to stop what they're doing?
2: There is certainly mounting pressure from many people, but there is at the same time, support among the Lebanese Shia community of the south, because they also see that, you know, there's severe aggression conducted by Israel on their land, the occupation of their land, the destruction of the infrastructure of the houses. Basically, they feel that Hezbollah is the only one who's able to stand up for the Israelis and not the government. But the reality is, you know, the more Hezbollah attacks and, you know, fights back the Israelis, the more the Israelis are attacking and destroying. And we're getting hauled into a vicious circus that the country is not able to get out of. And as the Lebanese president today said, that probably this is the best option for Lebanon to find a way for gradual, lasting solution for the south.
1: Yes, I think he called it a last chance, didn't he? We heard some of those optimistic voices earlier this morning about the ceasefire. I mean, is the fighting still going on today?
2: It's still going on, but definitely not with the same scale that in the past few days. Mind you, the deal announced, it did not specify exactly when it's going to take effect, if it is, you know,

0: starting today or tomorrow. Also, we heard earlier from the President, Joseph Aoun, saying we're waiting for answers from, you know, the parties involved. And the answer came from Naim Qasim in the afternoon, saying the rejecting the terms of this ceasefire. So we'll have to wait and see if there's any other development or if this is going to be cancelled at all.
1: Lina, as ever, thank you very much indeed. That was the BBC's Lina Sinjab joining us live there from the Lebanese capital at Beirut. You're listening to NewsHour from the BBC World Service.

0: Still to come, the BBC's Will Grant has been speaking to the police in Monterrey in northern Mexico as the city prepares to host some World Cup matches.
1: We have no information that any cartel will harm any tourist, claims the local security chief Alfredo Favela. It's mainly the common crimes, mobile phone theft and robberies, he adds. But we've reduced those a lot here. Visitors should rest assured there'll be peace in this city and this state.
0: More of Will's report from northern Mexico coming up in 20 minutes. Let's just recap our main headlines this hour. A proposed ceasefire in southern Lebanon called a last chance for peace has been rejected by the militant group Hezbollah. And Britain's Prime Minister has accused Elon Musk, the billionaire owner of X, of trying to whip up division over the murder of a young white student falsely accused of racism by his Sikh killer. This is James Menendez with NewsHour live from the BBC. Now, some of the world's top AI executives, together with leading scientists, are calling for new legislation to prevent AI being used to develop biological weapons. The heads of OpenAI, Google DeepMind and Anthropic are among the signatories of an open letter saying that the screening of orders for synthetic or in other words, lab-grown DNA, should become mandatory. Dr. Piers Millett is Executive Director of the International Biosecurity and Biosafety Initiative for Science and another of the signatories. He's been telling me more.
2: We want to see new laws and regulations that actually require anybody that is providing or making synthetic DNA to look at who's placing the order and what they're being asked to make.
0: And is that not happening at the moment?
2: There's currently guidance in place. It's encouraged, but it's not required. And given what's on the line, it's important that every company that is making synthetic DNA is doing this.
0: And is this just in the US? I know the letter talks about Congress, or is this also aimed at other countries around the world?
2: So that letter is aimed at the US, but it's critical that every other country does this as well. So, for example, in the UK, we do have national guidance from the Department of Science, Industry and Technology that companies in this space should also be screening. But we, too, don't have a legal requirement for them to do that.
0: And just explain then what bad actors, as it were, can do with this synthetic DNA and how easy it is to obtain at the moment.
2: Sure. So synthetic DNA, the longer pieces, can include genes from nasty viruses. Now, these genes, you can think of them as like the functional elements, the building blocks, the Lego blocks, if you like. But if you can get all of the bricks you need, you can put it back together and make a nasty virus, something like Ebola, something like smallpox, something like COVID.
0: And how easy is it to do that with AI?
2: Well, so we've known about this issue for about 20 years. It used to be really, really difficult to do this. Why we're talking about this now, why we've written this letter and calling for action right now is because AI does both make it much easier. If you look back at Lego, it's like all of a sudden everybody's been given or access to an instruction manual about how to build that kit. But also the advanced biological tools will also let you build better bricks to make a more interesting set that in this case means a more dangerous virus.
0: And the letter talks about AI systems, what, outperforming PhD level virologists. So, I mean, would that make me at that level if once I knew how to manipulate the AI?
2: So this comes down to that idea of the instruction kit. 20 years ago, you would have to be a PhD level virologist to be able to put that virus back together. Now, there is strong evidence that supports the idea that these tools can give you an instruction, a recipe of how to do that sort of thing. And in many cases, this is going to be great. We're going to have more people being able to do more science and solve more problems. But when it comes down to enabling people to make nasty viruses that may accidentally or deliberately be released, then that's something we have to worry about.
0: Is it not possible to change the AI to prevent this or to flag something up?
2: So there have been efforts to do that. There's been a long-standing effort to put these safeguards in that would stop an AI from answering those questions. And there's been great progress in that, but they're not foolproof. And the idea here is that if it's possible to circumvent it, if it's a way around it, if, for example, there are AI systems from other countries that don't have those safeguards in place, we also need to be checking when you move from that biological design phase on computers back into real life with biology, what is being ordered and by whom, to make sure that we aren't having sort of bad actors make viruses that they're intent on causing harm.
0: I mean, it really does have to apply to the whole world then for it to work, doesn't it?
2: Entirely. I mean, that's why, as a non-US citizen, we've signed on to this letter, because I represent an international organization and we believe everyone everywhere should be screening. This isn't just a US problem, this is a global problem.
0: Dr. Piers Millett there. Now, the French-Iranian author and artist Marjane Satrapi, known for the book and film Persepolis, has died. She was 56 years old. Her memoir tells the story of her childhood in Tehran and the restrictions imposed after the 1979 revolution. Marjane Satrapi later moved to France, where she became a French citizen. In a statement, her family said she died of sadness a little over a year after the death of her husband, who she described as the love of her life. Well, she did write more than just Persepolis. She also contributed to Woman, Life, Freedom, a collection of stories about the protests which engulfed Iran following the death of the Iranian student Mahsa Amini in 2022, who was badly beaten by police for not wearing a headscarf. She spoke about this to the BBC's Samira Ahmed in 2024 and explained what the diaspora had to offer Iranian protesters.
3: Well, I know what is the role of the diaspora is. I mean, if we think that after all these years that we have not been in Iran, we go and we decide for them what they have to do because we know better, then we are very extremely arrogant and stupid people. This is not the way it goes. The best that we can do is that we can be the loudspeaker of our people, also to give them courage, also to bring their words to the world and, you know, to tell them, look, the whole world is interested in you because, you know, when you're fighting in Iran, you know, being just like completely lonely and feeling that nobody is watching you, you know, like it's very, very difficult. So we can be the loudspeaker, yeah. We can help, but we cannot decide.
4: No. And it's been nearly a quarter of a century since your landmark work, Persepolis, which had a huge impact on people in the West, particularly understanding relatively recent Iranian history. It went on to be an Oscar-nominated film. Do you still have faith in art's ability to create change? And are your ambitions the same for this book?
3: I truly don't think that art does change anything in the world, to tell you the truth. And if that was really a thing, imagine with all these love songs that we have, oh, you left me, I love you so much, come back in my heart. We should all be in love, you know, if just you take the music. We need to stay humble with the change that we can make. But I think art, basically, we are not the brick of the monument that is called the society, but actually we are the cement that put all these bricks together. You take the art and culture out from any society, this society falls down. In a language, when you stop writing poetry and you stop writing literature, this language becomes dead. But I don't think that I'm changing the society. I just give a testimony. I never say that I was a historian. I never say that I was a politician, a sociologist. It's just the thing that I see. And I say, okay, that is what I saw. Who would have guessed that the death of a single young woman, Mahsa Amini, would create what it created? It's a spark. And if you look at the history of Iran during these 45 years, each time it was a fire that they tried to turn it off, the next time this fire became bigger and bigger and bigger. So now the fire is there. It just needs another spark and it will come.
0: Marjane Satrapi talking there to the BBC back in 2024. You're listening to NewsHour. This is the BBC World Service in London. You're listening to NewsHour and I'm James Menendez. Now, the papers have been filed for what's expected to be the biggest share offering in the history of Wall Street. Elon Musk wants to raise $75 billion for his company SpaceX at a valuation of roughly $1.75 trillion. If that holds, it could make Musk the world's first trillionaire. However, not everyone's convinced by the target valuation, not least because the firm overall doesn't actually make any money. Let's talk to Kathleen Brooks, research director at the brokerage firm XTB in London. Kathleen, very good to have you with us here on NewsHour. That valuation, I mean, it's eye-watering. What do you think?
5: Hi, James. It certainly is. Look, it's historic. It's absolutely huge, but it's very rare to set an actual price, one price. They're saying that they're going to sell stocks at $135 each. Usually you have a range. So that suggests to me that they are very confident that people want to buy SpaceX and people see it as being worth the $1.7 trillion. But yes, it is absolutely eye-watering. But we've moved into an era of trillion-dollar companies, and lots of them are kind of linked to technology, to AI, a bit like SpaceX.
0: Yeah, I was going to ask you, I mean, what is driving the valuation? Is it the bit of the company that was XAI? Because that's now part of SpaceX, isn't it?
5: It is. You're right. SpaceX is a conglomerate. Well, it's quite interesting because XAI recently became part of SpaceX, and Starlink, which is the satellite internet service, that is a very strong business for Elon Musk and for SpaceX. And that produces very strong revenues. It's very profitable. It's a bit like the golden goose for SpaceX. But the golden goose feeds XAI, which sucks up so much money. It spends so much money. It doesn't make anything. A lot of people are going to be entering this IPO on hopes and dreams of Elon Musk that it will be, XAI will become the future. And that's in terms of things like Grok, but also the humanoid robots like Optimus.
0: The company wants retail investors involved. I think they set aside some of the shares, quite a big portion of shares for them. I mean, is there a danger they could get their fingers burned in this?
5: I mean, there always is, but you know, Elon Musk, he has a cult around him, particularly in the financial community. So he's done this. This has been arranged on purpose to really leverage and benefit from that cult-like fervor that people have for Elon Musk, or some people have for Elon Musk. So they're trying to benefit from that. And actually, what it probably does is make it a lot easier. There'll be a bit less scrutiny. If someone absolutely loves Elon Musk and they're going to buy into whatever idea he's selling or IPO he's having, then that means there may be a little bit less need to go out and sell these shares really hard, which is what you see in normal IPOs. In the past, Meta comes to mind. When Meta first listed, back then it was Facebook, it had a really rocky ride for the first few years. And you've got to be very long-term about these companies, particularly because, you know, as you mentioned, XAI doesn't make any money now. You've got to really believe in the long-term that it will deliver. That's what Elon Musk is asking people to do. And a lot of people are willing to believe that right now.
0: Yeah, well, they've also got to believe his ideas that the world needs data centers in space and a base on Mars, mm-hmm. don't they?
5: Oh, they absolutely do. And they will have no ability to direct what goes on at SpaceX, because there's two classes of shares. The class of share that Elon Musk will have has 10 votes. The class of share that everybody else gets only has one. So you're not only buying into his dreams and visions, but you're also saying we're going to allow him to do what he wants, because you won't be able to... The ordinary investor, if you like, won't be able to impact that at all.
0: Kathleen, thank you very much indeed. Kathleen Brooks, Research Director at XTB, brokerage firm here in London. It is exactly 1 week to go before the Football World Cup kicks off in Mexico City, when Mexico play South Africa. This year, the tournament's been co-hosted by the US, Canada and Mexico, a country which may be worrying some fans after a wave of drug-related violence swept the country back in February. That was following the killing of a major cartel leader. The Mexican government insists fans will be perfectly safe. However, it is also dealing with some violent protests this week. Our correspondent Will Grant reports now from one of the host cities, Monterrey, in northern Mexico.
1: Patrolling the skies over the steel giant, as Monterrey's World Cup stadium is known locally. The overflights in one of two Black Hawk helicopters purchased from the US are for both surveillance and for show, intended to reassure visitors they'll be safe, even in Mexico's dangerous border region. Few could blame fans for having their doubts. In February, the Jalisco cartel wrought havoc across the country following the killing of their leader, El Mencho. The violence sent a stark message that cartel gunmen could derail this event if they so choose. In the Monterrey Police Nerve Center, responsible for the stadium, officers are less concerned with cartels than criminality and crowd trouble. Some 300,000 fans are expected to visit Monterrey, watched over by more than 1,500 street cameras in this municipality alone. We have no information that any cartel will harm any tourist, claims the local security chief, Alfredo Favela. Visitors should rest assured there'll be peace in this city and this state. To that end, the police have sent in the machines. In a promotional video, the city shows off its four robot dogs, which will patrol the stadium during games using facial recognition technology to identify known criminals. They're able to detect early signs of crowd trouble and then alert their masters to intervene.
6: Ay, no, qué feo. No me gusta.
1: Three of Monterrey's four robo-dogs have been brought out to this very hot car park outside a supermarket and have been wandering around to show us what can be done, much to the surprise and fascination of some of the customers. Some here are extremely doubtful about the dystopian sight of robotic dogs with AI and facial recognition technology patrolling the stadium. But the authorities in Monterrey insist they're a crucial part of keeping visiting football fans safe.
6: Bien y mal, porque...
1: I think it's good and bad, says Jocelyn Morales. I know they're here to keep watch, but I worry about them taking jobs from real people.
7: No, la verdad, bastante bien.
1: I've never seen robot dogs before, laughs Ángel Pérez. I just hope this new tech is used to our benefit. However, there's plenty in Mexico that could still disrupt this World Cup. The main teachers' union is on strike over pensions and threatening to close arterial roads into the stadium unless the government meets their demands. In the final days, the anti-riot police in Monterrey are running through their training drills, practicing at removing an injured colleague while facing a hostile crowd. In a nation all too often associated with violence, the hope is such scenarios remain on the exercise yard and that the only clashes in this World Cup are on the pitch.
0: Well, Grant, reporting there from northern Mexico. Cuba's former leader, Raúl Castro, the brother of Fidel, celebrated his 95th birthday on Wednesday, well away from public view. Last month, he was indicted by the US on charges of ordering the shooting down of two American planes back in 1996. Havana insists the planes were operating without permission in Cuban airspace. Washington says they were not. Gerardo Hernández Nordalo is a former Cuban intelligence officer, now a member of the National Assembly, who spent years in Florida spying on anti-Castro exiles living there. He and four fellow agents were arrested and imprisoned. The Cuban Five, as they were known in America, were eventually released and deported during the thawing of relations under President Obama. NewsHour Sean Lay asked Gerardo Hernández whether Cubans were concerned that Raúl Castro might be captured by the U.S., in the same way as Nicolas Maduro was taken from Venezuela.
8: Well, actually, we are very concerned here, and not because they could do exactly the same, because first thing I should tell you is that Cuba is not Venezuela, and they know about it. The U.S. knows very well about it. But, however, having said that, I can tell you that the U.S. administration is very badly advised on Cuban issues right now. For many years, there have been bad advice about Cuba, but particularly in this administration with a Secretary of State that says he's Cuban, even though he's never been in Cuba himself, he doesn't know anything of what is going on in Cuba.
9: You mentioned Marco Rubio, the Secretary of State. I mean, he is the son of Cuban exiles, isn't he? And there is a big kind of Cuban exile community in America, a community that is politically quite influential.
8: Absolutely. So influential that so far the foreign policy of the U.S. towards Cuba has never been based in the real interest of the U.S. people and not certainly in the interest of the Cuban people. Because you said, well, mention a brief example, the U.S. people that says they live in the land of the free, they are the freest people in the world, according to what they say. And they are the only people in the world that are forbidden for a law. They couldn't even smoke a Cuban cigar, or they cannot drink a Cuban rum.
9: Donald Trump is a bit of an iconoclast. He sometimes does the unpredictable. He sometimes makes allies of previous enemies, as well as maybe making enemies of previous allies. Do you think he could surprise us on Cuba?
8: I believe he could. I believe it's a common record, public record, I should say, that before his first election, he even sent some emissaries to Cuba to explore the possibility of doing business. And I don't know, maybe he will realize now that even if it's not to help the Cuban government or whatever, but for the interest of the Cuban people, or even if he should destroy the revolution, according to the American view, okay, you don't like the revolution, you say that it's a failed system, but why you push it? If it's a fail, let it fall by itself. And maybe if you said, well, Cuba is not open to the war, okay, try to open it. Try to do business. Let your companies invest in Cuba. Let your companies do business with Cuba.
9: This is a clash of two systems, two ideologies, two different cultures and beliefs. You spent quite a few years in southern Florida doing your intelligence work, spying on the anti-Cuban exiles there. You've seen America up close. What was it you liked about America?
8: Actually, we're talking about a system that is 300 years old. And they judge the Cuban system, which is only 65 years old. And besides that, they have had freedom to build their system the way they would like to. We haven't. We, since the very triumph of the revolution, we haven't had the peace to build the society we dream of. The Cuba we have now is not the Cuba we want. The system we have now is not exactly the system we want. We have to improve it. We have to make it every day better for the good of everybody. But we haven't had peace to do that. We haven't had the freedom to do that because of the pressure, because of the embargo, because of... they should try something else. They should try, let Cuba do what they want to do and let's see if it works for the better of Cuba and for the better of the world.
0: That was Gerardo Hernandez, a member of Cuba's National Assembly, talking there to my colleague, Sean Lay. 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

0: This is James Menendez with NewsHour live from the BBC. Now, President Trump has reacted angrily today to Wednesday's vote in the House of Representatives, calling on him to pull out US troops engaged in the war with Iran or to seek approval from Congress to keep them there. Four Republicans sided with the Democrats to pass what he called a meaningless resolution, describing them all as unpatriotic. Let's talk to our North America correspondent, Anthony Zerka, who joins us from Washington, D.C. Anthony, good to talk to you. What does it mean, this vote?
1: Well, I think it means that there is a majority in the House of Representatives at this moment that are not happy with the way the war is going and wanted to express their disapproval in a vote. 215 members of the House versus 208 who voted no. So it passed by a relatively comfortable margin given the absences in that chamber. It is questionable whether this could also pass the Senate. And if it did, Donald Trump has said that this is not a constitutional provision, as have most presidents in the past. They don't believe that Congress can check a president's war-making authority in this manner. But it does show that Donald Trump's war is getting increasing political opposition, including among some people in his own party in Congress.
0: I mean, in a way, he must know the pressure he's under to end it, right? I mean, if not from Congress, then from, you know, all those people who are worried about gas prices, for example.
1: He's hearing it from Congress, and not just in these kind of votes, but also behind the scenes with Republicans who are looking to run for re-election in November's midterms and are facing an uphill battle because of public dissatisfaction. And he can see the polls, too. He may dismiss them as being fake polls, but it does show that his approval rating, particularly on inflation, particularly on the economy, have plummeted in the past 6 months. And a lot of that has to do with public dissatisfaction with the direction the country is heading in, and public upsetment with the high cost of groceries and the high cost of fuel because of the Iran war. So he could read the writing on the wall, but he keeps promising that a resolution is just around the corner, and he thinks that he can wrap this up before the midterms and that he will bounce back quickly after that happens.
0: I mean, what about his own party? Are some Republicans now feeling more confident about standing up to the president?
1: Well, of the four Republicans who've sided with all the Democrats to vote in the House, Thomas Massie was one of the lead ones. He's a Kentucky Republican. He was ousted in his primary bid to be reelected in November by a Trump-backed opponent. So he paid the highest price a politician could do. So that was kind of what I think the White House hoped would be an example to other members of Congress, that if they cross the president, they're going to face his wrath. But some of the other ones, Warren Davidson from Ohio, he is also expressing more skepticism towards the war. He hasn't faced the same kind of retribution Trump has. And then the final two, Brian Fitzpatrick of Pennsylvania and Tom Barrett of Michigan, both of those are in battleground districts. They're going to be fighting for their lives in November against strong Democratic opposition. This shows that they may be more worried about losing to a Democrat in November than facing Donald Trump's anger right now.
0: Thank you very much, Anthony. That was our North America correspondent, Anthony Zerka, joining us live there from Washington, D.C. Now, 60 million-year-old fossils from a newly discovered site in Egypt have been exciting scientists because they're offering up vital clues as to how marine life was transformed after the asteroid strike that wiped out the dinosaurs. Sana El-Sayed is lead author of the new research. She's an Egyptian vertebrate paleontologist at Mansoura University in Egypt and is currently studying for a doctorate at the University of Michigan in the US and joins us now. Sana, very good to have you with us here on the program. What did you find then in these fossils?
2: It's my pleasure to be with you. So it's a marvelous discovery. So what did we find exactly is a 500 fish fossils in the heart of the desert of Egypt that told us about the very first moments of the assembly of the modern oceans. So basically what happened is when the dinosaurs went extinct, a whole lot of different fishes also went extinct with them. So what was swimming with oceans alongside the dinosaurs dinosaurs. You could think of them as very large, big predatory fishes with very big teeth, very ferocious fishes that also went extinct, but was with living alongside with them, with a very you could think of them as like the ancestors of the very modern fishes that you see them today. Those are the fishes that survived. But we didn't know much about it, what they looked like, what they are, or where they exactly did they live in the oceans at this time.
0: Is that because there weren't many fossils for you to study?
2: Yes, that's exactly what it was. There was only two sites in the world that could tell us about this this time period, one in Sweden and one in Mexico, but they didn't have that much fossils in them to tell us about this. But this site in Egypt with a 500 fossil in them, now we have a lot to study.
0: Do some of them look like fish that we might see today?
2: Yes, we have in this site, we have the oldest like tuna fish. We have the oldest seahorse relative. We have the oldest jack. We have the oldest moonfish, which is still living today. So if you took a dive in the ocean like 62 million years ago in this site, you would feel like as if you are taking a dive in the modern ocean today. You wouldn't feel like as if something is different.
0: Fabulous idea. And how soon, I mean, these fossils, when do they date from? How soon after the asteroid strike are they from?
2: Say that again, sorry?
0: How soon after the asteroid strike are they from? I mean, not immediately, presumably, but what, a few million years?
2: Yeah, they are just 4 million years after the asteroid hit, which is fascinating because just 4 million years after this mass extinction that scientists say wiped out 75% of the Earth's life, you see this fish community that is vibrant, full of life, and life just continued, just bounced back. Just 4 million years after this catastrophe.
0: And just briefly, did the sea, the oceans recover more quickly than the life on land?
2: No. That's one of the big questions, though, that we didn't know how quickly life on oceans responded to this extinction event. Because on land, we have a big idea about what this happened because we have a really good fossil record, but we lack this on marine fishes. But now we do, thanks to this new site.
0: So that's filling in some of those gaps. Sana, thank you very much indeed for telling us about all that. That was Sana Al-Sayed of Mansoura University in Egypt. She's currently at the University of Michigan. And that brings us to the end of this edition of News Hour. From me and the rest of the team, thanks so much for listening. I'll be back at the same time tomorrow. Until then, bye-bye.
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5: Salky, I'd go. This your boy, Tone Ash, letting y'all know I can be right there at the My Island Home Festival. That's June 5th to 7th, 2026. I can be performing all the big tunes. So make sure I come out. Make sure I bring a friend. And that's vibe.
4: 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And R.I.G.
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0: 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We good?
1: Yo, that's a good question.
0: All right, cool.
2: 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That's all we need.
0: This should be played. Should be played as loud as possible.
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0: DJ R.I.G. Is going in.
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I'm live on my Instagram page today, RG Music Media. Oh man, I haven't been on Instagram in a while. So how long they take to cut me? Big shout out to Facebook though. Yeah, 15 minutes after the hour, I was going to this throwback mix of some reggae music, you know what I mean? Yeah. This is my brother, Kidar, checking in over there in the big north. You know what I mean? Big shout out to everybody over there in north, you know what I mean? My D's. Oh, you know what I mean? I can't stress that harder. Big shout out to the crew over there. They always got it locked in. You know what I mean? Yeah. Who else? I know Crumble's locked in for sure. My brother, Moon Giant. What's happening? Scotty, what's happening? I know who locked in. Anyways, Music on Throwback Thursday. I'm not going to take up any more of your time talking. So I'm going to get into the music. All right. So Throwback Thursday, where we take you back in time with different genres of music. You say, oh, I remember that. Yeah, I remember the time like Michael. All right. Let's go.

Ladies and gentlemen, what's up, Christina? Late host. Freddie, what's going on? Good afternoon to you and yours.

0: Sir, a moment to you. Y'all get mad?
1: Mad. 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
2: I think this one had the streets on a lock. Papa San, the mighty, mighty cry. He just lost his woman.

Live Up the Five is heard Monday to Thursday from 5 to 6. All right. So I'll see you next week for sure. Another beautiful Monday. Stay safe on the road. Drive safe. I'll see you on Monday.

0: From the city of Providenciales, here is tonight's Nation's Report with Zoya Fessler.
1: Road Traffic Amendment Bill 2026 passed in Parliament. Guyana set to transform national security infrastructure. German authorities seize more than 8 metric tons of cocaine. We'll take a look at sports and the weather. Tune in for those stories and more.

0: Listeners, it's Thursday, June 4th, 2026. You've tuned in to the Nation Station, RTC 89.1 FM. I'm Zoya Fassler. Thank you so much for joining me. A multi-agency enforcement operation led by the Crownland Unit resulted in the removal of three unauthorized structures from Crownland parcels in the Five Keys area on Thursday, May 28th, 2026. The exercise was conducted on parcels 60609033, following a series of inspections undertaken by the Crownland Unit as part of its ongoing efforts to prevent unlawful occupation and encroachment on Crown land. The operation was coordinated and supported by the Informal Settlements Unit, with additional support provided by the TCI Border Force and security provided by the Royal Turks and Caicos Islands Police Force. Investigations by the Crownland Unit determined that the parcel contained unauthorized concrete structures that had been erected without lawful authority. In accordance with the provisions of the Crownland Ordinance, notices of illegal occupation were subsequently posted on the structures, requiring compliance by the persons responsible for the development. Following a failure to comply with the notice, enforcement action was undertaken to remove the structures and reclaim the affected area. The three structures removed during the exercise were in the early stages of construction, below belt beam level. The government reminds members of the public that Crown land may only be occupied or developed with the requisite legal authority and approvals. Persons found to be occupying or developing Crown land unlawfully may be subject to enforcement action under the Crown land ordinance. Now, the Turks and Caicos Islands played a prominent role at the 62nd Caribbean Financial Action Task Force, or CFATF, plenary and working group meetings held in Trinidad and Tobago from May 24th through the 28th, 2026. The TCI delegation was led by the Honorable Rondalee Brathwaite-Knowles, Attorney General and Chair of the Turks and Caicos Islands Anti-Money Laundering Committee. The delegation also included representatives from key agencies responsible for the territory's anti-money laundering and countering the financing of terrorism, AML or CFT framework. This including the Royal Turks and Caicos Islands Police Force, Border Force, Financial Services Commission, Financial Intelligence Agency, Office of the Director of Public Prosecutions, Attorney General's Chambers, and the Anti-Money Laundering Committee Secretariat. As the current Deputy Chair of the CFATF, represented by the Attorney General of the Turks and Caicos Islands, she continues to play a leading role in advancing regional efforts to combat money laundering and terrorist financing. The CFATF, comprising of 24 member countries, serves as the Caribbean's regional body affiliated with the Financial Action Task Force and is responsible for assessing members' compliance with the Financial Action Task Force 40 recommendations. Discussions during the meetings focused on regional and international AML CFT developments, including lessons learned from the fourth round of mutual evaluations and preparations for the fifth round assessment process under the FATF methodology. Member states also approved new procedures aimed at addressing unintended consequences affecting nonprofit organizations. Key priorities highlighted during the sessions included improving effectiveness ratings, strengthening interagency coordination, enhancing beneficial ownership transparency, increasing the use of financial intelligence, and advancing asset recovery and confiscation measures throughout the region. The Turks and Caicos Islands is scheduled to undergo its next Financial Action Task Force assessment in 2028 as part of its ongoing commitment to maintaining compliance and demonstrating effectiveness under international standards. TCI officials actively participated in technical working groups covering mutual evaluations, compliance monitoring, money laundering and terrorist financing typologies, operational cooperation, and technical assistance initiatives designed to strengthen regional capacity to prevent and combat financial crime. The territory has also intensified its domestic preparedness preparedness efforts, recently conducting standards training for more than 80 public sector officials. Looking ahead, the Turks and Caicos Islands will host the 63rd CFATF plenary in November of 2026, welcoming regional and international experts to the territory. In addition, TCI officials currently lead two regional project teams examining the risks associated with virtual assets and terrorism financing across the Caribbean. Commenting on the territory's involvement, Attorney General Honorable Rondalee Brathwaite-Knowles said the participation of key agencies reflects the government's commitment to ensuring that the country's financial systems remain aligned with evolving international standards. And road safety is essential for protecting lives in a country. And the new Minister of Home Affairs, Honorable Akira Mizik, has hit the ground running with the recent passage of the Road Traffic Amendment Bill 2026 in Parliament. Ardenae Denny has more.
1: The Ministry of Home Affairs says it is proud to announce the successful passage of the Road Traffic Amendment Bill 2026 in Parliament on June 1st. Championed by the Minister of Home Affairs, Honorable Akira Mizik, and developed in close collaboration with the Attorney General's Chambers and through targeted engagement with industry stakeholders, the Royal Turks and Caicos Islands Police Force, and technology innovators in the transformation space. This legislation is said to be a decisive first step in a broader reform agenda to build a safe, modern, and efficient transportation system for every resident and visitor in the Turks and Caicos Islands.
2: So what does this bill do, Mr. Speaker?

0: In the bill, colleagues will see that there is greater clarity regarding who may apply and who may operate community transportation services. By ensuring that the definition of islander is included in this bill to reflect that of the Turks and Caicos Islander Status Act, so that there is no misunderstanding moving forward. One of the most important aspects of this legislation, Mr. Speaker, is the focus on enforcement. The Road Safety Act is enforced by the Royal Turks and Caicos Islands Police Force. So I want to make this abundantly clear. Let me see if I can stand on both legs for this point, because I rock into one side because this knee is just not cooperating. If you are found operating a vehicle that falls within the definition of community transportation, meaning it can hold 5 to 15 persons, and you are not a licensed operator, your car will be impounded. It will be held for 15 days. You will be fined $1,000. Mr. Speaker, this requirement is important because as we look to modernize our transportation system and network, we cannot allow rogue operators to continue operating, thus taking away an opportunity from legitimized operators from making a living in these islands. And so I want to make that abundantly clear. We have given the Royal Turks and Caicos Islands Police Force more powers to impound your vehicle. Even if you pay the $1,000 on the day it was impounded, we will hold it for 15 days. We want rental car companies listening to hear this loud and clear. If you are renting your vehicle to persons who decide to operate a jitney, and the police stops them and finds the driver, your vehicle will sit in an impound yard for 15 days.
1: Thank you so much, Danae. In addition to saving lives, safe roads also improve transportation efficiency and enhance public confidence in travel. And just a notice to the general public, the Turks and Caicos Islands Financial Services Commission is inviting members of the public, industry stakeholders, and interested parties to submit their views on the proposed Virtual Assets Business Bill 2026. The bill would establish licensing, supervisory, prudential, and enforcement arrangements for virtual asset service providers, stable coin issuers, and virtual asset activities to enhance consumer protection, financial stability, and compliance with international standards. Consultation documents and the draft bill are available at www.tcifsc.tc/consultation. Written submissions must be received by the 8th of June 2026 and may be sent via email to consultation@tcifsc.tc with the subject line Public Response Virtual Assets Bill. Or you may hand deliver them to TCIFSC offices in Providenciales or Grand Turk in a sealed envelope marked Public Written Response Virtual Assets Bill. The Commission may publish or summarize responses and may reference contributors' names or affiliations unless anonymity is requested in writing. For inquiries, you can email consultation@tcifsc.tc. That was your local news regional is up next.

Trinidad and Tobago's current state of public emergency remains in effect until midnight on June 17, 2026, contrary to claims online suggesting that the emergency measures were set to expire on June 3rd. The Attorney General's office explained that the state of emergency was initially proclaimed by the President through Legal Notice No. 39 of 2026, which took effect on March the 3rd. Under Section 9(2) of the Constitution, the proclamation was valid for initial period of 15 days and would have expired at midnight on March 17th. However, the office noted that the House of Representatives approved an extension of the state of emergency on March 13th. That extension was granted under Section 10(1) of the Constitution through a simple majority resolution of the House. As a result, the

Emergency measures were extended for 3 months, beginning March 18th, and are scheduled to remain in effect until midnight on June 17th, 2026. The clarification comes amid widespread social media posts claiming that the state of emergency would end on June 3rd. The Attorney General's office urged the public to rely on official sources for information regarding the state of emergency and its legal status. Guyana is moving ahead with an ambitious plan to transform its national security infrastructure through AI-powered policing, digital services, and full-scale surveillance coverage, expected to be completed by 2030. The plan was outlined by President Dr. Mohamed Irfan Ali during a media briefing at the Office of the President, where he detailed a shift toward fully integrated smart police stations supported by artificial intelligence and real-time data systems. Under the proposal, traditional police station front desks will be replaced or supplemented by digital service points, online reporting systems, and 24-hour AI-supported operations designed to improve response times and reduce wait periods for citizens. The smart stations will be connected to national databases and command centers, allowing officers to access and process information in real time. Authorities say the system will also support online crime reporting and automated service delivery, including police clearance requests that currently require in-person visits. As part of the broader transformation, the government plans to deploy artificial intelligence tools for predictive policing and surveillance, including facial recognition, behavioral analytics, and automated threat detection. Officials also confirmed that CCTV coverage will be expanded nationwide under the Safe Country Program, forming a unified surveillance network integrated with traffic monitoring systems already in place across parts of the country. Existing pilot programs include AI-enabled speed and traffic enforcement cameras that can identify repeat offenders and automatically generate reports for use in the judicial system. Mobile enforcement units have also been tested, with one pilot operation reportedly identifying more than 250 vehicles with outstanding infractions in a single night. According to the president, the system is designed to operate with minimal human interference in enforcement processes. Officials say the initiative is intended to strengthen public trust, improve efficiency, and modernize law enforcement through technology-driven governance. That was Regional News. World News is up next.

German authorities announced on Wednesday that they had seized more than 8 metric tons of cocaine hidden inside a shipping container that was declared as carrying cacao beans. Two suspects connected to the shipment were later arrested in Spain. According to German customs investigators, the cocaine confiscated at the North Sea port of Wilhelmshaven had an estimated street value of around 500 million euros or $582 million. The drugs were discovered on February 9th, while the arrest took place on May 14th in El Ejado, located in Spain's Almeria province. Investigators said the container arrived from West Africa and was destined for Spain. Instead of cacao beans, officials uncovered more than 400 black foil wrap packages, each containing roughly 20 blocks of compressed cocaine. After the drugs were destroyed in Germany, authorities allowed the container to continue to Barcelona as part of the investigation. This operation helped investigators identify two alleged organizers of the trafficking scheme, who were arrested during the container's handover. One of the suspects, who manages an import company, had previously been linked by Spanish customs to another cocaine shipment. If convicted, both suspects could face prison sentences in Spain. And Britain's Royal Navy said Wednesday that three of its members died in a helicopter crash earlier in southwest England during a training exercise. The helicopter went down in a field in the county of Devon in England just before 4 a.m. The Navy's head general, Gwyn Jenkins, said in a statement that he was deeply saddened to share the news that three crew members on board a Royal Navy Merlin MK4 helicopter died after it crashed in the early hours of the morning near Sowerton, Devon. He said an investigation is underway and further updates will be provided in due course. It wasn't immediately clear what caused the incident. Merlin helicopters, such as the Merlin MK4 involved in the incident, usually have a crew of 4 and can carry up to 24 troops. The Merlin helicopter is primarily used for anti-submarine warfare and is used for search and rescue, cargo transfers, and maritime patrol, according to the Royal Navy's website. The Ministry of Defense said the families of the deceased service personnel have been notified. That was World News. Sports is up next.

0: Game 1 of the 2026 NBA Finals lived up to all the hype, with the New York Knicks outlasting the San Antonio Spurs 105-95 at the Frostbank Center on Wednesday night. The victory extends the Knicks' playoff winning streak to 12 games, becoming the seventh team in NBA history to reach the feat. After New York jumped out to a 12-7 lead, rookie Dylan Harper Jr. came off the bench for the Spurs and helped orchestrate a 20-5 run to end the first quarter. Concern grew on the Knicks sideline as star guard Jalen Brunson hobbled off the court after San Antonio forward Harrison Barnes fell into the three-time All-Star's right knee as a result of a foul. Karl-Anthony Towns for the Knicks had 18 points and 12 rebounds. Jalen Brunson finished with a game-high 30 points, despite the poor shooting night, finishing 12 for 31 from the field. Victor Wembanyama finished with 26 points, 12 rebounds, and 3 blocks in the loss. Game 2 in the series will take place at 8:30 p.m. Eastern Time on Friday in San Antonio. That was sports. Let's take a look at the weather. Special warnings. A Saharan dust advisory is in effect for the Turks and Caicos Islands. Air quality index will be moderate to unhealthy for sensitive groups, and visibility may be significantly reduced in some areas. People with respiratory or heart disease, the elderly, and children should limit prolonged exposure by remaining indoors and wearing masks during this event. Extended forecast. Saharan dust levels are expected to clear up by Thursday as a frontal boundary slowly approaches the Turks and Caicos Islands, bringing increased moisture to the forecast area. The front is expected to linger near the islands through Friday, increasing the chances of isolated shower activity. Thursday's forecast, partly cloudy skies with a high near 90 degrees. Thursday night, partly cloudy skies with a low around 81. Winds are southeasterly at 10 to 15 knots, becoming east to southeast in the afternoon. Seas are slight to moderate with wave heights of 2 to 4 feet near shore, building up to 5 to 6 feet offshore. Sunrise 6:05 a.m., sunset 7:29 p.m., low tide 6:01 a.m. and 5:43 p.m., high tide 11:35 a.m. Then Friday's forecast, a low 10 to 20% chance of isolated showers possible, partly cloudy skies with a high near 90 degrees. Friday night, a low 10% chance of isolated showers, partly cloudy with a low around 81. Winds are east to the southeast at 10 to 20 knots. Seas are slight to moderate with wave heights of 2 to 4 feet near shore, building up to 5 to 6 feet offshore. Sunrise at 6:05 a.m., sunset at 7:29 p.m., low tide at 6:39 a.m. and 6:24 p.m., high tide at 12:15 p.m. For your tropical weather outlook, tropical cyclone formation is not expected during the next 7 days. That wraps up your weather forecast. 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I'm Zoya Fessler.
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2: Salky, I go. This your boy, Tone Ash, letting y'all know I can be right there at the My Island Home Festival. That's June 5th to 7th, 2026. I can be performing all the big tunes, so make sure I come out, make sure I bring a friend, and that's vibe.
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0: Taste the Tradition. 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
0: 2026.
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0: See you there.
3: 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Eric gets wrecked this morning. We can match that rope so we on it. Bossa heel and door with no warning.
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6: 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On this episode, we sit down with Paul Peary, CEO of TCI Finance, as he takes us on a journey from the UK to the beautiful Turks and Caicos Islands. With a career spanning decades in corporate finance, Paul opens up about the opportunities and challenges in our financial service sector, the importance of purpose in your career, and what it really takes to achieve financial freedom, from banking innovations and the potential of digital assets to life lessons on growth and stability. This conversation is packed with insights that could change the way you think about money, career, and success. Don't just listen. Join the conversation. Comment your favorite takeaway and like this episode to keep the momentum going. Sit back, relax, and let's get ready to push some peas. Ladies and gentlemen, I want to welcome Paul Peary to Pushing Your Peas podcast. It has been a long time trying to get Paul on the show. It will be fine. Our stars finally aligned for this episode. And Paul is a gentleman who has worn many hats in the finance field. So I'm going to allow him to tell us about his journey briefly. You know, why did you choose the field of finance for your professional career?
5: That's an interesting story, but it might not be one that's valuable necessarily, because my dream was I wanted to be an environmental lawyer. So I was dreaming that I was going to shut down these big oil companies that were destroying the world. When I went to university, within about a year, I saw all my fellow students at university were studying corporate finance and commercial law, and they had parents who were doing the same, and they were very, very wealthy. I thought, yeah, maybe I should change. Environmental law seems to be a bit difficult and there's not much money in it. And literally, I switched to, after 1 year at uni, I switched to corporate finance and commercial law, and I absolutely loved it. The reason I changed might not be the best one in the world, but I really, really enjoyed it. And that was became really my passion, reading law, corporate finance, and mergers and acquisitions. Fascinating. Every deal you do is different. And that's where I developed a passion. And I stayed in that industry with the large investment banks for many years, and then sort of fell into consulting with PwC. And then I fell into digital assets with JP Morgan. Again, found another passion, and really that led me out here, strangely.
6: You know, Paul, the field you've mentioned is very broad. So I want to zero down on something. You know, what specifically do you love about being in the corporate finance field? Like, what is it? What gets you up at 3 a.m. in the morning to work on something? What's driving you in that field?
5: It very much depends on the job that I'm doing. But in general, I'm a firm believer that, although it's not, again, it's a strange thing to say, money is the, I'm not saying and aiming to be rich. I'm just saying that money is the oil of the global machine. It makes everything work. And if you're part of that machine, you can make things better, you can make things more efficient, and you can make a difference in the world. And so although, you know, money might seem to be the enemy to many people that everyone's striving after, the idea that everyone can have a bank account or everyone can play a role in the financial ecosystem is a real goal. And, you know, I started off looking at mergers and acquisitions, and, you know, you look through companies, you break them apart, you create their value, you break it down to the nuts and bolts. And sometimes you see that they're not worth what people are saying that they're worth. And you'll realize this when you look at the huge valuations that some of these tech firms have now compared to a traditional law firm that will have a three times income, a three times revenue valuation, and you have a tech firm that'll have 100 times revenue valuation. So it's just fascinating to me, all aspects of it. And on top of that, the consultancy role. And I think if you're in a job, one way you've got purpose, but two, when you see something different every day, it just, yeah, you never ever get bored. You can work 14, 16 hours a day and you're happy to go in every day. And I'm a firm believer that the earlier you get there, you can be ahead of the game. I'm up every day at 5 in the morning, apart from the fact that I have dogs that I need to run around the beach with. But you know, I'm a firm believer. You've got to get up and get going, start your day, and you don't stop until you finish.
6: You know, Paul, you've worked in the UK. You've worked in South Africa. Went back to the UK. And now you're here in the beautiful Turks and Caicos Islands. TCI Finance. How did this come about, and what is the purpose of this organization?
5: Let's start back to how I find out about it. So I was working in JP Morgan in Luxembourg at the time, and I was approached to basically apply for a role in Turks and Caicos. And quite honestly, I didn't know where Turks and Caicos was. And we're only talking 5 years ago. And the reason for that is when I started to look into it, I'll give the example. In JP Morgan, everything operates on risk and compliance and regulation. So I spoke to our compliance officers, and they said they were literally the only jurisdiction in the Caribbean they would deal with was the Cayman Islands. Every other jurisdiction was on a high risk profile for JP Morgan. So they wouldn't touch it, which is why Turks and Caicos wouldn't appear on the radar for a big international firm like that. But I got talking to some people out here who are involved in financial services, both within the government, within Invest TCI, and in the private sector. Mm-hmm. And they started to explain to me what's happening here. And I honestly wasn't wholly convinced. I mean, it sounded absolutely fascinating. So I said, look, I'm going to come out and have a look. And I came out. And one thing that, I mean, you'll know, and all your listeners will know, and anyone who's ever been to the Turks and Caicos will know, is it takes you about half an hour of arriving to realize there's unbelievable opportunity here. And I'm not just talking in financial services. There's so, so much opportunity here for growth, for entrepreneurs, for businesses. It's really a very, very interesting market. And the speed of development and growth here is just incredible. So I immediately saw the opportunity, and I said to my wife, let's do it. You know, I'm getting on in

0: in my age, I'm not ready for retirement yet. But the one thing that really enticed me was the ability to make a difference. The Total Heroes is a place where one person can really make a difference. If you, we'll come onto the P's, but if you've got a purpose, you've got an end goal, you've got determination, passion, perseverance, here you can make a difference. Whereas working in an organization like JP Morgan with 260,000 people in the company, it's very, very hard for one person to make a difference. You're just part of a big machine. So this felt like a challenge that in my stage in my career, I really wanted to take on.
1: Now tell us about TCI Finance. You know, now you get the role of CEO. You know, tell us about the organizations and some of its objectives, and have you made any big strides since being the CEO of TCI Finance?
0: So TCI Finance is the same as pretty much any international financial center will have a finance agency. So you can use Cayman Finance, Jersey Finance, Guernsey Finance, Luxembourg for finance. So all of these countries will have a finance agency which operates independently to government, the regulator, and the private sector. So it's a sort of like a public-private partnership. And it has the sole objective to promote and develop financial services. So it's not tied to it doesn't have a necessarily a vested interest in any particular industry. It's there for promotion and marketing of the whole financial industry. So that, on its outset, sounds like an incredibly glamorous job because, you know, I just have to travel around the world speaking at conferences and wining and dining people and getting them to bring business to Turks and Caicos. It's not quite that glamorous, I have to say. The foundations of financial services in the Turks and Caicos need a lot of work. We have a lot of business here. We have incredible talent here, both Turks Islanders and expats who have set up businesses here and been here a long time, particularly in the areas of wealth management, insurance, banking, our legal profession. I mean, I've heard so many times compliments of our lawyers here compared even to major jurisdictions like London and the US. So the talent is here. But one of the challenges that I really face in terms of growing the financial services industry here is, bizarrely, the success of Turks and Caicos, which is tourism and real estate. So, because those two sectors are so successful, all of the resource gets pulled into those sectors because that's where the money is. So, with the majority of our lawyers, even our entrepreneurs, our wealthy individuals, our bankers, they focus on those two industries because that's where the money is. So trying to get support to focus on other financial services industries and grow them is it has really been a challenge. I don't want to overestimate the challenge that that is. On top of that, you've got a lot of legislation and regulation because financial services carries a huge amount of risk. We all know about big Madoff and things that frauds that have happened in the past. We know about more recently FTX happening down the road in the Bahamas. So there is enormous risk behind it, and we certainly don't want to attract the wrong business. We don't want to damage our reputation. So it's been a balancing act between attracting the right business, getting the support and the talent locally to run the business, and then going out and marketing. So to give you an idea of some of the areas that we're focusing on and what we're doing in that, we set up working groups within the industry. So we'll have a wealth management group, we'll have an insurance group, we have a very specific captive insurance group, and then we have a virtual assets group. We have believe it or not, an AI agents group, which is an area which I firmly believe we have an opportunity in. And the idea of those is we'll work with the regulator, the FSC, we work with even with the governor's office, we work with the government, and we work with the private sector to put in place legislation and regulation so that we can attract those businesses, but we can mitigate the risk involved. And obviously, we have a business case behind each example so that we ensure there's revenue for the government, there's opportunities and careers, which is one of the biggest drivers for me is at the moment. Talented Turks Islanders go to university in the US and the UK, and generally they don't come back because, I mean, I know two very well who are in the UK now, They're earning £400,000 a year plus. There's no way they could come and earn that money back here in the industry they're in. So financial services, as it grows, we're going to create real career jobs where Turks Islanders can get significant wealth in a career, as well as creating new industries for entrepreneurism outside of, tourism and real estate. So those are big drivers, but it's not something that's going to happen overnight. So a lot of the work we've been doing is foundational, is a lot of canvassing, relationship building, marketing, just things like building the website, documentation that we're sharing with the regulator, with the attorney general, with the governor, with the government, and garnering that support, as well as building relationships with the business professionals here in the Turks and Caicos.
1: Paul, you talk about laying foundation, doing the foundational work. What is something that you're working on in the short term that will reap huge benefits for the local population right here in the country?
0: I can't say too much because I'm actually presenting a strategic vision to our board tomorrow morning,
1: Okay.
0: which highlights four key pillars of specific businesses that we're targeting within the next 6 to 12 months. And we're working with the FSC and the AG's, the Attorney General's Chambers, to put that in place. But one thing that will resonate with all of your listeners is banking. So there's a number of things here. This is how poor the banking system is here. And I'm not talking about the individual banks. I'm talking about the interrelationship between the banks. So the fact
1: Yes.
0: if I'm at CIBC and you're at Scotia and I need to send you money, it's going to, if I've got to send you $100, I'm no, not going to do it through the banks because it's going to cost me $70 to send it to you. So I'm going to pull cash out and hand it to you, or maybe even write you a check. But that is I mean, I don't know of another country in the world where that still happens. So that's one of the things where it might not be one of the primary goals of TCI Finance, but when you're trying to grow a financial services, we talk about foundations. If you don't have a good banking layer, you can't build anything on top of it. That's like the foundations of your house when you talk about financial services. So I'm working very closely with the Bankers Association to put in place the automated clearing house, which I know the Honourable EJ Saunders, as our Minister of Innovation, has been also referencing
1: Talking
0: recently.
1: about, yeah.
0: Yeah, because that will make a huge difference to everybody, businesses, people. And one of the key things, what I think people don't realise, is as well as reducing the cost of sending money between banks, it'll also reduce our need for cash. I've never seen so much cash moving around, people queuing up to take out thousands of dollars. Because it's cheaper to do that than it is to be paying things electronically through the banks.
1: Yes.
0: So it will have knock-on effects across that, reducing queues. And I don't think we can underestimate the benefits that the ACH will have. And that will come. And the government, myself, the bankers, we're all working together to get that in place. And believe me, the banks know that this is a big thing for the country. So that will happen.
1: Well,
0: Apart from that, go on, sorry.
1: I'm so happy. I mean, sorry, I want you to continue, right? But I'm so happy you've touched on that because this is a conversation I was having with Draxwell Seymour earlier this week. And I was like, Drax, you need to bring the Banking Association on because banking in this country is ridiculous. You go and you wait in these long lines, and then sometimes the machines ain't got enough money for you. So I'm excited. I am elated that this system is coming on stream. I hope by the end of 2026, this is in place. I know you can't say much on it, Paul, but I'm hoping that it comes on soon. But you can continue. I just wanted to add that.
0: Yeah, Leo, it's going to happen. Definitely, it's not any more theoretical. It's happening. It's being built at the moment. It will definitely happen. I can't say if it's going to be Q1 of 26 or Q3 of 26, but it will definitely happen. So,
1: Excited.
0: yeah, yes, it'll be game changing, I think, just for that foundational layer for everyone in the country. Other things where, I mean, this is a little bit out there, but digital assets is one of my passions, and I don't know, but I mean, my portfolio has been pinging all day because Bitcoin is flying another record high today. I think it's just hit about $116,000 a Bitcoin. The whole market, it's very volatile, I understand that. But the opportunity we have as a small

0: small agile jurisdiction to capture some of this business? Because as a traditional banker, it's hard to say, but and I was speaking to someone in Microsoft the other day, they were telling me in maximum 10 years' time, we won't even be using mobile phones. And I thought, you're crazy. Our whole life is on a mobile phone. And he said to me, no, we'll be using AI agents, our own personal AI agent, who won't just be able to use a large language model to find out information for us. It'll be taking actions. It'll have all of our pers it'll own our personal data. It'll have all our credit, our banking information. It'll be able to release that information when needed to do credit checks and all that sort of thing. If you want to book a restaurant, it'll do it all for you. It'll do everything. So it won't just be able to do the research. It'll take the actions for you. You'll be able to have either some contact lenses or they were talking about contact lenses, but it'll be able to project augmented reality images in front of your eyes as like a screen. So you won't need to have a phone or a screen anymore. And this is, I mean, you imagine how much you rely on your mobile phone now. And this is, maybe it won't be 10 years, but I believe that's going to happen. And this, I mean, taking it back a step, digital assets, stable coins, artificial intelligence is going to totally change the way financial services works. Forget, I know it's going to change a lot of other things, but the traditional banks are already changing. Stable coins are becoming a transactional currency in the real world, so you can pay for things with stable coins. MasterCard have just done a partnership with Coinbase to enable you to use your cryptocurrencies through your MasterCard all around the world. So it really is becoming mainstream. And
1: Wow.
0: one of the challenges that this business has is, one, it moves really, really quickly, so regulators can't keep up. So what generally happens is, for example, Europe with MiCA, their digital asset regulation, is they basically make it so stringent that it curtails innovation, so it slows it all down. And so what we're trying to do in TCI Finance is identify, not we don't want to be all things to everyone, but identify a niche business which we want to attract, which makes sense here, so has benefits for the island and for the community, can generate revenue, and is something that's going to build into the future. And we've identified about four areas of activity. I don't want to say what they are now because I'm presenting them tomorrow, but we've already spoken to the FSC, the Attorney General's Chambers, and they're waiting, obviously, for Cabinet to give a go ahead to say this is the direction we want to go in. But the opportunity there is massive, and not just for those things I've said about revenue, but for the entrepreneurs on the island. If we can start this business up, I already have an investor who wants to set up a tech center on the island, which will, yes, it'll be a sort of a digital nomad center for people to set up their businesses. So international entrepreneurs can set up their own businesses here. And that will be for various reasons, including that it's tax neutral. But within it, he wants to build a tech center so that these people who come over will be, part of their responsibility will be to train local entrepreneurs and the youth here who are interested in
1: Wow.
0: fintech, digital assets, how you get involved in this stuff. Because a lot of these guys haven't spent 10 years at university studying. I mean, you can't even really go and study digital assets, but they're guys who have earned money. And I tell you, some of them have earned $100 million in a year through this. And, not because of the way they're educated, but because of the way their mind works, because their entrepreneurial spirit. And that is a definite spirit that people have here. If we can provide opportunities and knowledge and training in digital assets and those fintech areas of opportunity, then I think we set up a whole new, generation of entrepreneurs here. Whether they stay here or they move to Silicon Valley or other places, that's fine. But I think it's just a massive opportunity.
1: Yeah, they'll be able to speak that universal language.
0: Yeah.
1: Yeah. Now, Paul, I want you to put yourself in the shoes of a local, right? Turks Islander shoes. What should we be doing based on your background and also your knowledge of the Turks and Caicos economy? What should we do? What should we be doing financially to position ourselves for financial freedom and prosperity.
0: Person, just speaking from a personal perspective, I would say that one thing I'll say is that if you don't take a risk, you'll never know what you're capable of. And that applies to everything in life. So what I would say around that is everyone should be setting life goals for themselves as well as in their professional life. So by life goals, I mean things like I'll give you some of mine, for example, is that I want to travel the world. I love traveling and I want to see different places. I want to see different cultures. It's very, very important to me, and that's why I've moved around. Then another one for me would be my goal is to, before my kids finish university, I just have two, is to set them up with a property so that they're on the property ladder, which is, I mean, I know it's an enormous challenge here, but it's a challenge everywhere in the world now because it's properties become so expensive and salaries haven't kept up. So to get them on that property ladder is one of my life goals. And that's after that, I'm not worried about leaving an inheritance for them. That's done. I've set them up to that level, then they're on their own. In terms of financial prosperity is just my goal, my personal goal was to be comfortable in retirement. And that sounds very broad, but my mother and father's generation was very much super, super careful with money, constantly worrying about money from, I remember it from as early as I can remember, always, always worrying about money and making sure they leave an inheritance for the kids. And that's slightly different now in my generation. And I know the new generation is different again. So I would say take risk, but diversify. So even if you can only take, $10 a month, $10 a week, put it in a fund if you can. Invest it, open up an account. I know it's quite restrictive here on what brokers, investment brokers you can use. I know my eToro account got shut down a few months after I moved here because they don't operate, don't allow you to operate over Turks and Caicos. But Binance do, and I know there's a number of companies you can use. You can own your own wealth. So you can use an investment fund. I mean, there's many of them out there. But just put yourself as much as you can afford, but it has to be money you can afford from as young age as you can. Put it in and you have to leave it there. You can't, after a year, go, oh, yeah, I need that now. It's got to stay. You've got to forget about it because it'll accumulate and accumulate. And it sounds not very much putting $10 a month. But if you do that for 30 years, you will have a beautiful nest egg. And as long as you've diversified, if you stick it all into Bitcoin, you might earn 100x, but you might lose it all. So you've got to diversify. So put it into a diversified fund. But that discipline is so important. That's something I've tried to instill in my kids. It's not easy. And that is just for me, is only based around a goal of being comfortable when I retire. So it's not brain surgery. I don't think you need to spend hours day trading and you're experimenting. It's just age-old accumulation. Is put aside whatever you can every month and make sure you leave it there. If you can't afford it, don't do it.
1: If you can't afford it, don't do it.
0: Yeah.
1: In other words, don't live above your means.
0: Which is easy to
1: That's
0: do. Well, I mean, out here, everything is so expensive.
1: a
0: It's quite
1: nice.
0: difficult. Yeah.
1: Yes. Well, Paul, I just want to thank you for coming on the show. You shared a lot, and I'm excited for a lot of things that you have in the pipeline we've been working on, especially improving banking in this country. I often say that I lived in the UK. I went to the UK in 2015. And I'm like, I was able as a student to transfer money anywhere. I mean, why can't if the you why is the banking system in the UK 10 years ago more advanced than where we are today? I always say that. You know, and I'm what I'm hearing is that we're catching up, we're getting there, and I'm excited for that because I see this even when you talk about the reduction of crime, you know, not having all that cash in your house, all that stuff, and all of this is going to go down. And the reason why a lot of people carry so much cash is for that simple reason that, you know, you go to this person or I can't transfer money to, let's say I'm renting. I got my landlord may be RBC. I'm First Caribbean, so I gotta go to the bank and pull out, let's say, $1,800, and I'm at risk carrying that money anywhere I go.
0: I would just say that I know everyone blames the banks, but we can't blame the banks. I mean, the banks try to give the best service they can for their clients within the parameters that they can do it. I mean, generally the banks here are subsidiaries of other big banks, and they're quite curtailed in what they can and can't do. But it's the main issue is not the individual banks; it's that interbank relationship, which is not their fault. We don't have a central bank. We use the US dollar currency because we don't have our own currency. So it's not just the bank's fault. I just want to say that. But yeah, it's been great. Thank you so much for inviting me on. I would just say that if anyone listening is interested in a career in finance, or the on any business or entrepreneurial opportunities that they think about in finance, if anyone's interested in digital assets and what we're doing, please contact TCI Finance. We're, Vanessa and I, there's only two of us, but we're passionate about finance, and we're happy to help anyone, to talk to anyone about it, let them know what we're doing, etc. So anytime. And I would say that going back to the P, purpose is my P. Because if you have a job where you see a purpose in your job, it will enable you to make decisions, have accountability, and drive to get that job done. If you don't have purpose, you won't feel any accountability, you don't want to take decisions, and you don't really care. And that is the worst person you can have in any job, is someone who doesn't care.
1: Paul, thank you for pushing your feet. I didn't even have to ask you the question. You came ready. No, Paul, but thank you so much for dropping these nuggets. And I want to ask you a few more questions before we leave.
0: Sure.
1: There's this young Paul fresh out of high school. What's one life lesson that was a light bulb effect to you? What was that
0: Yeah.
1: one message that changed everything for you?
0: I won't go into details, Leo, but my wife and I, when we lived in Luxembourg, we had a, so it's not fresh out of university, but this was a life-changing moment. So we were incredibly successful, seemingly had the perfect life. She was very senior in HSBC, and we had a personal tragedy in the family, and it like that changed our lives completely. And this is where you realize that life is not all about money. It's not all about careers. It's really about what is it you really want out of life? What's the most important thing for you to end up with? Is it to have a bag of gold lying next to you in your deathbed? Or is it to have a family who you're close to, and it sounds corny, but a family who loves you and that you communicate with and spend time with?
1: Yes.
0: And at that point, that was when my wife and I, we moved to South Africa so that we could sort of start again and be close as a family. And the change in our lives was phenomenal. So it also, having a life-changing moment like that, also it develops your understanding, but it can reduce your tolerance. Because when other people say, "Oh, I can't do it," or what I'm hearing is, "I can't be asked to do it. Sorry, I can't be bothered to do it." So you those life-changing moments, you realize, when you realize what's really important in life, then you're prepared to take risks. You accept accountability, and you don't tolerate, ineptitude and ignorance and laziness. And so it makes you more determined. And it got to the stage when I was working at JP Morgan. JP Morgan would bring me in order to get projects done that were just stalling. Because not because I'd go in and shout at people, because I'd go in, I'd spend the time and effort, speak to people, understand what's going on, and you find a way to navigate through. And it's just through perseverance and determination. My wife was slightly different. They, when this happened, it also affected her. But she got known as the person who you bring in when you needed to shake up a department and fire people. So a slightly different approach. But yeah, that I think you. And it shouldn't take a life-changing moment for you to look at your life priorities, but that is really the moment for me where we just said, right, what's the point of life if it's just to have a fancy car and a nice house, and it's just not it. I'd rather live on a beach in Turks and Caicos with my family and have a wonderful life.
1: Paul, thank you so much for being candid. Final question. What legacy would you like to leave right here in the Turks and Caicos Islands when persons think about TCI Finance?
0: Well, depending on the immigration department, I'm not leaving until I've achieved what I want to achieve. So what I want is a stable, innovative financial services industry that can move quickly here, so it can adapt to the industry, and one that generates real careers for Turks Islanders with real money, and creates a local industry. Got to generate revenue too, but it's long-term stability for the financial services industry, and the innovation point is key. So that's what I want to leave here. That's if I can leave here, having got a financial services industry that is on that path. We have an agile regulatory and legislative process. We've got Turks Islanders coming back and setting up businesses or joining those businesses. We've got a tech training center built, which is generating new young entrepreneurs. I will retire a very happy man.
1: Thank you so much, Paul. Ladies and gentlemen, Paul Perry, CEO of TCI Finance, an innovative financial expert, I would call him, who's changing the landscape right here in the Turks and Caicos Islands. Who's changing the landscape right here in the Turks and Caicos Islands. And as he said, he has an open door policy. So anyone who's interested in getting some ideas or improving their portfolio, or even if you have an interest in the field of finance, Paul and his team, well, it's only Vanessa for now. They're willing to assist you guys. Thank you so much, Paul, for coming on Pushing Your Peers. And we hope to see you on another episode in the far future where we are talking about accomplishments, right?
0: Definitely. Thank you very much for your time, Leo. Appreciate it. It's
1: All
0: been great.
1: right. Thank you. We'll see you guys next week on Pushing Your Peers podcast.
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3: And good day. Welcome to another episode of Territories Talk. Territories Talk was founded almost 7 years ago to give voice to the people of the British Overseas Territories to talk about what's going on in our countries. What we find is that a lot of what is going on in any given island is going on in other islands. And we're able to relay these stories to each other and about each other and get to know each other closer, because as we have the internet now, use that as an advantage to speak to each other. One of the unfortunate realities are in almost all the overseas territories is that we have a rise in violent crime. Now, let's be clear. The Caribbean was founded on violent crime. It's called colonialism. It started off with Christopher Columbus, then the English, then the Portuguese, then the Spanish, then the Danish, then the French. We have a legacy of violent crime. Genocide that has gone on in the Caribbean. If me as a black man is speaking a European language, it's a product of violent crime. Unfortunately, the violent crime that is happening now is our own people, particularly young black men, practicing crime on each other. There is no island that is immune from this, or very few islands that are immune from this. Some islands have had scores of murders in 1 year. Some islands have had a little bit of murders in 1 year. But let's be clear, one murder is too many. In Bermuda in particular, there is no family that has been unaffected by murders, right? If it's not your cousins, your brother, or your neighbor, or something. The fact is, we're losing too many of our young black persons to murder. We're losing too many of our young

0: welcome black persons to prison. And that's happening in every island. So today, I have on someone who I consider, I shouldn't say I consider, he's my cousin, he's my big cousin, who is intimately involved in addressing these issues. And today I want you to get to know him that are untrue. I want you to get to know who is this person, because it would go a long way towards where we need to go as a country and as a region. So without further ado, I bring in my big cousin. I call him Roy. Some call him Pastor, but I call him Roy. Pastor Leroy Bean.
1: Good afternoon, Chris, and thank you for having me on. And also information that we can give to those that are listening.
0: So in the common Bermudian parlance, who's your people, boy? Who's you?
1: Okay, well, on my mom's side, I was, it's from the Bean and the Heel clan. That's on my mom's side. And on my dad's side, I have the Waits and the Pitchers and Burgesses from St. George's. And so that's my makeup and where I come from. However, you know, I did have someone that played an instrumental part in my life, was raising me as a son who was a Bron. And, you know, that was something that really started to shape my life, even in that area, as far as a new family and making our family ties.
0: Yeah, so let's just clear this up, because, you know, people's going to say, well, how you get to be your cousin? His yellow skin and you're black. You know how people are. So, as he spoke about his Mr. Maxwell Bron, was the brother to Boo Bron, who passed away exactly 5 years ago today. So, blessings to Uncle Boo on his fifth anniversary in heaven.
1: Yes,
0: and Uncle Boo or Charles Boo Bron is the patriarch, or one of the patriarchs of the famous Bron famous clan. So that's how Roy is my cousin.
1: Yes, he definitely he was someone to look out for. That family took us in, you know, in a way that I don't even think sometimes blood ties could actually surpass it.
0: Yeah. So tell us about the Wades and the Hills, because, you know,
1: okay,
0: and the Pitchers, because these are all distinctive Bermudian names.
1: Okay, on my mom's side, her father was a Bean. And in actual fact, the Beans actually originated out of Somerset. And on her mom's side, they were Hills. And so we used to have a grandma. Her name was Ma Heel. She was a Christian woman and really always prayed for the family, and she interacted. That's, and she had, I think it was 13 children, and one of them, I guess many of them would know, that would be Ralph Heel, which was one of my great uncles, and, you know, his son Ricky and Corey and those guys. So that Heel family, that particular Heel family was related to us. The other thing, though, on my grandpa's side, my mom's dad's side, they were also related to the Heels, but not the same Heel. He was related to Benjamin Heel, Hilton Heel, that was instrumental in starting the PLP, and real activist, especially for the black community here in Hamilton. But I was his real Francis, and I believe the mom was a Heel. And so it you know, that Heel family, especially on my mom's side, that legacy was definitely people that fought for the rights of people that were disenfranchised, especially the black race.
0: Yes, and tell us about the Pitcher side, the Waits.
1: The Pitcher side, my grandmother's father was a Burgess, and her mother was a Pitcher. And they came from

0: the thing, right? Is that what people around the world they do? They look at your surname and think, well, all your family is just that one surname, and they discount that you have. Everybody has four grandparents, right? Everybody normal has four grandparents. Let me put that way.
1: Yes.
0: And each one of your grandparents have four grandparents. So all of us, no matter who you are, have these multiple families that we are biologically and sociologically related to. And, you know, whatever your last name is, it doesn't denote all who you are. We had a commenter from Brother John Woolrich, who I can say, he said, "Hey, family." So I don't know if you're speaking to me or you, because he's my cousin too, right? So.
1: Yeah.
0: For those who don't know, John Woolrich is one of those that created Proud to Be Bermuda Song. He's a master musician, master teacher, and an overall good guy, but let's not get sidetracked.
1: Yeah, but John is one that has always carried himself with integrity, has been a leader in especially in the music industry, but also in the way he walks his life. I actually went to school with his wife Donna, and she was also a gracious person in school.
0: So tell us about Roy's upbringing. Like, where did you grow up? Your schools, okay. So on and so forth.
1: Well, I was actually brought up in Hamilton Parish in Crow Hill. My mom, I came from a single parent home. I had my two sisters and myself, which was raised by my mom, and we stayed in a two bedroom cottage without a bathroom and without a modern kitchen, I would say, because we either had to pump water, or we had to dip water, and so. We were raised, but it was a clean and happy home, you know, regardless of whether we had the natural amenities or not. We my mom was loving. She was a hardworking woman. She worked two jobs. I can remember her knocking off and having to go back out, and sometimes neighbors looked after us and so on. But she was a hardworking woman. And so we were always brought up with their work ethic. It was important. I mean, like I said, we didn't have all the modern amenities. You know, we didn't have a toilet and tub and so on. We used to use an outhouse toilet and use a galvanized tub. So I'm brought up in that era. And even though while I'm not that old, and some of the people that can identify with it, I was brought up in that era. We also had some gracious people around the neighborhood that definitely poured into my life. I know that Princeton Bailey was one of them that also poured in my life, and he treated me almost just like his children. Everywhere they went, I went. And that's something that I kind of get touchy about every time I talk about it. But I was raised in a good home. I had uncles that were around me. They were great. My uncle Gene, who they call Bunkers, works at Gorham's, and my uncle Eddie, which they changed his name to Terry Wine. And each one of these guys definitely poured into my life. Sometimes, especially my oldest uncle, was a little, he was just really adventurous. But, I thank God for those that poured into my life. And it was many other people that poured into my life. But I am who I am today because of them.
0: And which schools did you attend?
1: I attended Francis Patton, which was in the parish. And from there, I went to Whitney Institute. And while I was in Whitney Institute, I actually got kicked out of Whitney Institute. And my mom sent me to a place called Firebird Academy in Maine. And so I actually got kicked out of there. Came back, I done my GED. And, came back to Bermuda and started to work and so on. And later on went up, I went back after I had done my GED, went back into college and, started to pursue, higher education.
0: Yeah. Yeah, I remember when you lived next door on Hermitage Road. I remember coming over your house one day and you had to, I'll never forget it.

0: You had a drawing of a Honda 50.
1: Okay.
0: I don't know if you drew it, but it was a drawing of a Honda 50 on your bedroom door.
1: Yeah.
0: I always remember, I was like, man, my cousin could draw real good, like, you know.
1: In actual fact, I drew it. And what's so interesting is I look at my children. I know my youngest daughter had a real, you know, gift for drawing. My oldest daughter, when she was coming along, had a gift. I mean, they never pursued. I mean, the youngest one pursued it probably more. And they were, you know, they were gifted in that particular area.
0: So tell us. You tell us about your mom and your sisters. So tell us about your children and or grandchildren.
1: Okay, I am married. I have my wife is Dr. Carla Bean, works at Child and Adolescents. I also have four wonderful children, and I have LaRoyce, which is my oldest child. She is currently at Cedar Bridge as a condo, which works as a nurse, I believe is at Agape House. I fathered a young man, David. And so, you know, I have him. He has some challenges, but got a loving heart. And so I definitely make sure I spend time and interact with him. And then I have my youngest son that's from me and my wife. And he currently goes to Soltis, and you know, that's my family. But I also have two grandchildren, wonderful grandchildren. They're older than my son. I have Nairobi Mills, who is known for being an 800 runner for Bermuda. And my youngest grandson would be Zion Mills, who loves to act. And so we interact with each other and try to keep that contact. And I thank God that, you know, the importance of influence and the importance of the older people controlling the narratives so that they can be positive role models within Bermuda. So I'm very thankful to God with how he's allowed that to happen.
0: Yeah, and here's the funny part, right? Well, which speaks to who we are as Bermudians. So your grandson, Nairobi,
1: yes.
0: His dad, his grandma, his paternal grandmother,
1: yes,
0: and my father are her cousins, right?
1: Okay.
0: And at one point, they used to live in the same house that you lived in.
1: Okay.
0: Not at the same time, but
1: yeah, gotcha. Yeah, yeah, I remember. Places, yeah.
0: But you know, obviously from two different angles, right?
1: Yeah.
0: So one day I was going to this was when Liberty Theater was open. I walked downstairs and I see one cousin, right? Then I see another cousin. Then I see that they're actually at the movies together. I'm like, then it dawned on me, okay, that from two different angles. So one is from the Brown side and one from the famous side. So it's cool, right?
1: Yeah.
0: And then your daughter's mother, she's related to my granddaughter. So it's just to say,
1: sure,
0: just showing you the which ties into what we're gonna talk about later on. It shows that even with different surnames, irrespective of the surnames, once you actually do a little bit of research, it don't take much. You peel back the onion layer and you find out you're related to a lot of people, you know?
1: Sure. Yeah.
0: So you said, so far we're talking about you how did you feel getting kicked out of two schools?
1: I think that growing up, I think sometimes we experience trauma and certain things that happen to us and we don't even know, and we make that even normal. So to me, it appeared to be normal until I started to really take an evaluation, you know, really sit back and look at my life and to see what was what before I could start to understand exactly what was actually transpiring. So at that particular time, I mean, my mom, you know, she didn't play around. I mean, she obviously, with some of these people today, they would call it abuse. But, you know, I'm grateful at my mom. She was a great woman and done what she needed to do to empower us. And I still see her doing

0: with my my children and my children's children. I, you know, empowering, and they love her. You know, I mean, they love my mom. You know, very firm, but definitely a family person, was very loving.
1: We have a little shout out to you and your wife from Mrs. Cindy Swan.
0: Okay, thank you, Swan. Yes.
1: Yes. So, you came back. You got kicked out of Freiburg. You came back to Bermuda. Where did you start working then?
0: I started to work when I came back from Freiburg. I believe I started to do some landscaping, and I done landscaping for a bit, and then I went into painting. And from there, it led me, I was mixing paint actually, it led me into going to do an insurance course, and I started to work for British American insurance company. And that's where my life started to change, and I eventually started to pursue a higher education from there.
1: What caused you to pursue the higher education?
0: I think that what happened is, you know, sometimes when you start to look at the lack of opportunity and that everything is academic, but I mean, even this vocational training, I think that we limit ourselves by not going to pursue certain things that can, in the long run, benefit us and our families. So whether I was academically inclined or not, if I went in to do a vocational, you know, skill or skill train, I can still provide for my family. So whether it be a mason, regardless of what it was, plumber, carpenter, I can provide for my family. But also, it teaches me something that that I can have, you know, for life. I think sometimes we don't look at that, but I believe everyone that is out there, you know, we have the ability to grow and to expand, especially when it comes in, you know, when it comes to education. And it has no number. Education doesn't have a number, you know, or a number cap put on it. Because some people get into their minds that, well, you're too old to be doing certain things, or you're too young. And the truth of the matter is that that's something that is it's an untruth.
1: So what line of further education did you take once you put your mind to it?
0: Okay, what I done was I at that time I went to and I will say this here, I started to get caught up with certain things. So I remember when I was younger, you know, playing with firearms and so on. So I started to get caught up into certain things. And what happened is that as my mind started to expand, I wanted to educate myself, that I recognized that I had to participate in certain things. I went to a Bible school, and that was with the help of Pastor Lamb. You know, got converted, and I went to Bible school. And I remember a man, Mac White, who was instrumental in funding, and along with Pastor Lamb and many of these gentlemen that poured into my life in certain areas. And so I'm very thankful even of that. And from there, I came back and I pursued, you know, a degree again. This one was to further what I had already started, and I got my bachelor's degree, and it was dealing with counseling, family counseling, addiction counseling. I then pursued a master's degree in public policy and law. I started to understand the roles of public policy, but also the actual framework of law and what was necessary. And years later, when I say years later, I'm probably talking about almost a decade later, I went back and I pursued a PhD. And the only reason why I pursued it is because I was trying to expand my knowledge concerning the field that I was working in. And so I got a PhD in psychology and counseling. And what was so interesting is it was its concentration was on trauma and crisis. And so it equipped me when I went out to understand certain things and how trauma affects certain families and individuals and countries. And so I started to, you know, to expand my knowledge.

0: in that particular area.
1: So according to you, right, you went from a high school or double high school dropout.
0: Yes.
1: To someone who got your associate's degree, then your bachelor's degree, then your master's degree, and now your doctorate.
0: Yes, I it was a journey, but it also shows you that each one of us had the ability, especially when we connect to the right people, to actually see purpose, being fulfilled, yeah. Dreams being fulfilled.
1: Yeah, and you said something earlier that resonated with me, right? Bishop Lamb, the Pastor Lamb you're talking about is Bishop Lamb or
0: yes,
1: another?
0: Bishop.
1: I know there's quite a few Pastor Lambs in this country.
0: No, it's actually Bishop Lamb. And the reason why I probably refer to him as pastor because he was the one that was my first pastor. So it's actually, it's a term of, it's endearment, that so when I say pastor, even when I see him, I say pastor, because it means something to me. My shepherd, my someone that actually took time, poured into my life at that particular time when I needed it.
1: Yeah, and I will use this as a back in time moment, right? I remember one day I was playing out in the yard, and where Roy and I's house are literally right next to each other. It was probably all of 20 feet difference between this house and my house, right?
0: Yeah.
1: So he's out in the yard, and I see this skinny guy walking in the neighborhood. And, back then, you're like, who's this guy walking in the neighborhood? And I see this guy walking in the neighborhood, and he walks over to the back of your house, right?
0: Yeah.
1: So I'm like, do I have to run upstairs to my Uncle Boo? Yeah, I'm going to run up there, right? It's Uncle Boo. This guy just walked around the back of the house. And he made a phone call. And he said, oh, don't worry. That's Pastor Lamb.
0: Yeah.
1: And this was when he was coming, when Valerie, for those who went to Elliott and Victor Scott, Mrs. Valerie Williams, I'm talking about. When Valerie was getting married, Pastor Lamb, this was back in 1976 or 77, some one of them years, Pastor Lamb was coming doing some pre-marriage counseling before the wedding. So whenever I see the bishop, I always say, yeah, I remember when you was a skinny guy, you're still skinny. I remember his 80-something years old. And I remember when you came walking through Hermitage Ridge, so I say that to say that he has always been an instrumental part of on the Bronx side, especially an instrumental part in the family dirt. So it's no surprise to me that he poured into you, because we come from a culture, whether it be Bermuda or other island, we come from a culture where older men, and I don't mean this in a sexual sense, so let's be clear. Older men, they see younger men and they're like, that boy looks like he could shape up to something. Let me see if I could make something out of him. Because, they see or hear what the circumstances are. He might not have a father or his father, might be a father where him and the boy don't set. So you need somebody else to come in and influence him. So I say that when you say you, him, and Mr. White, I think you said, poured into you, right?
0: Well, Mr. White actually helped with finances, but Pastor Lamb was probably particular time.
1: Right. So I say that to say that this is the culture from which we come. We've come from, and it has served to build our community over centuries, right?
0: Yes.
1: Single parent homes are not a new thing. When during slavery, let's be real, during slavery, male slaves were taken to different plantations to impregnate women, and those women raised children on their own until the master did something with the child. So single parent homes are not a new thing. It's not a shameful thing either. But it does speak to the fact that there's always a need for a male figure, especially for young men, to gravitate to and to help shape these young men. So thank you for sharing that part with us.
0: Yes.
1: So how did you transition into, you talked about your education, but how did you transition into being pastor, from Leroy being to pastor being?
0: I think the conversion that I had years ago, I think it was when my oldest daughter was young. I actually, being mentored by someone that was a pastor, I guess it also started to prepare me for a life to become a pastor. I mean, don't get me wrong. I mean, being a pastor didn't make me exempt from anything. There were many things I needed to deal with. One of the things that I think people think is that when somebody makes a conversion, everything is totally gone. And the truth of the matter is that's not the case. So it was a journey and a process that I had to walk through to become who I am today. So when I decided to I guess what would I say embrace the call, I we started to have first of all Bible studies in a house, and then it went from there.
1: And then you went from Bible studies in the house to what?
0: To a church. We went from a church, and don't get me wrong, it's a church is a real work. It's ups and downs. Anywhere it's people, you always there will always be change, transition. And so you just have to stick to the wicket and continue to plow through and just leave the rest to God.
1: Yeah, I just want to take a brief moment to speak on someone here who poured into many persons. As I said earlier, today is the fifth anniversary of the passing of Mr. Charles Blue Brown.
0: Yes.
1: He was a stalwart, shop steward for the bus operators for the BIU. He was a stalwart for Devonshire PLP, and as importantly, he was a father, grandfather to many, myself included. He has multiple children. One is, matter of fact, we sit in Parliament with one of his children, MP Neville Tyrrell.
0: Yeah.
1: Cousin, right?
0: Yes.
1: And he was a great man. And I say that in the sense to say, I'm using him as an example to say that no matter where we come from as Black people, what our social economic standing is or was, he exemplifies somebody that didn't have much necessarily financially. But he had a lot of love in his heart for all who were around him. And his saying, his motto was, "All of we are one," right? I remember talking to my daddy once, and he said, "Yeah, when I was 16, but I didn't have to work, but Uncle Boo took care of the whole family,"
0: Yeah.
1: right? How does one person on a bus driver's salary take care of the whole family? I don't know, but he did that, right?
0: Sure.
1: And so I'm using him as an example. I'm paying tribute to him because this is fifth anniversary, but it's just fortunate, right, that I had somebody like him in my life. You had somebody like him in your life. So many others, but he's just one example of what Bermudian men have been and need to be in order to get one generation to where they should be for the next generation, right?
0: Yes, definitely.
1: Yeah,
0: Yeah.
1: so.
0: Yeah. And so my hat goes off to him. Like I said, he done what he needed to. And like I said, you pour into one, and we each one is gonna touch one. And we can start to see the that actual life being poured into generations in the future because of one man.
1: Yeah, sorry. So you started off, so tell us a little bit next 5 minutes about your pastoral journey.
0: Okay, pastoral journey. Like I said, we started off in a house church. We went to Aswood Hall. From there, we ended up at Tempton's Hall. lease finished there. And from there, we, you know, we currently at Francis Patton. But it's working with people is it really, you need a grace to start to work with people. And what I find as a pastor, it has a way of training in a way to restrain even sometimes the way you feel what you would like to say. So it's a grace. It's a character shape, if I may use that term, where it helps you to look at things from a different perspective, or from, if I may say, from a God perspective. And so, you know, when I interact even with some of the clients today, man, I say, so go the grace of God, there go I. In other words, I was one of them. I was one, somebody that was doing certain things, but somebody gave me a chance. And so I believe in that restorative factor. And so being a pastor, it is like a lifeline to see many of our young black males and females being restored, restored to the original intent of what they're supposed to be.
1: So how did you parlay that pastoral walk into, how can I put it, interacting with young men who found themselves in the most severe of challenges?
0: Okay, when I was 13, 14 years old, my mom, my sisters, we used to stay right next to my grandpa. It was actually like a kind of, I guess, about 10 feet away. We stayed next to, stayed with our grandpa. So my mom, you know, cared for her father and so on. And I remember getting a call at 11:45 in the night. And we were one of the few houses in the neighborhood that had a phone. And it was my aunt talking to my mom, and I saw my mom break down. And my grandpa was murdered. He got murdered in Happy Valley. And I never forgot that my mom, she had somebody watch my sisters, and I went with her to the hospital, and I found out he had got stabbed in his back. And so it was from that sense that I started to, I had to process things. I mean, as a young man, I was kind of angry. I wanted to do something to get revenge. I wanted to do something so that certain things could be done. And I end up making a decision to want to do the right thing. I think that's one of the key things that brought me into a place of wanting to see people restored. One of the hardest things when you lose somebody that's close to you is to express forgiveness. But forgiveness is not so much for them. It really is for you. It's to release you of yourself that you can go ahead with the future. And so from that aspect, that particular concept, I wanted to go in to help and to help families and so on. And I mean, in the meantime, I had many things that happened. I mean, I had cousins that had been killed, brothers, people I just saw not even 10 minutes, 20 minutes ago, getting a call and something happened and so on. And so it gave me the grace, if I may use the term, to deal with many of those issues that I am currently faced with and that I was faced with back then.
1: So let me ask you this question, right? I used to go to this barbershop down North Shore called Jason's Barbershop, which at the time was across from First Church of God, is now called Grandin's Restaurant.
0: Yes.
1: They had a barber, I actually forgot his name, but he left there and he joined the Bermuda Fire and Rescue Service. And he said, one day I saw him years later, he says, yeah, you remember me? I used to cut your hair like what her own got left, bro. And he says, and we was talking, and he says, you know what? Sometimes as fire and rescue personnel, we need to go see counseling, because the things that we see, whether it be a road accident or bike accident or whatever it may be, traumatizes you, right? No human really should see other humans on the worst day of their life. But it traumatized you. So he said they have established things where they have counseling. So in the situations that you have to deal with, which again, you're seeing not necessarily the individuals, but just seeing some of the families on the, literally the worst day of their life.
0: Sure.
1: Right? How do you, right, and your team, how do you deal with that? Like, how do you, not say internalize it, but how do you not let the internalization eat you up?
0: One of the things that when I go to a scene or to a hospital, my focus is really on that individual. And so, you know, sometimes you can get distracted when you're looking for details. So you're looking for that, or you're trying to see the body and so on, things happening. That's not my focus. My focus is to try to regulate that individual. One of the things that I done when I done my PhD is what we call crisis counseling. And in crisis counseling, what we try to do is to regulate the heartbeat, if I may use that term, because what happens is people get they start to hyperventilate. Certain things start to take place. So what you want to do is come in to bring a calmness. And the calmness doesn't just come by way of how you're telling them to breathe. It comes by way of what you carry. You know, if a person's angry, they come on somebody, they ain't got to open their mouth and you can feel the anger in the room. Well, it's the same way when we go around families. It's a matter of us keeping our composure and being calm and recognizing why we're there. And the techniques that we use to try to calm that individual. And when I say calm the individual, I'm talking about that even in the grieving state, you know, they could still understand what's happening and respond accordingly.
1: Yeah, because which goes back to the opener, right? Since, I mean, murder has always been around since Cain and Abel, right? I'm not making light of it, but it's nothing new. Since 2004, we had one incident. 2009 is really when, in Bermuda, we saw basically murders just almost every month, right?
0: Yeah, that was, I would consider that to be the recognition of the rise of gang violence when in 2009. Now, that doesn't mean we didn't have murders before that, because I believe one of the first murders that actually started to, we started to see gang violence start to emerge and we started to see certain groups started to form, was probably the murder in 201. And that was something that became the nucleus for many other things to start to happen. And so, yeah.
1: Right. But so definitely
0: in 209, we started to see an emerge of certain behaviors being visibly displayed in groups, you know, from an outward perspective.
1: Yeah, I mean, every murder that happens, and let's be clear, people get murdered or some people get shot and don't die. Every violent act has an effect on individuals, has an effect on the families. Even if the person doesn't pass away, the family is now living in fear, or the individual has got to be reconsidering where they're going to live, to be frank, right?
0: Yes.
1: Or steps. It's not my job to ask what you all do in the background, because that's the whole point of it. You do it in the background. Right?
0: Yes, true.
1: What is important to be relayed to the people of Bermuda, right, is that we have to be, especially in the Black community, because let's be real, right? 99.9% of the people who have been murdered have been Black. Maybe one or two have been not Black, but
0: correct.
1: We have to recognize that in the Black community, right? I know some individuals like to attribute it to race and stuff like that. But in the Black community, a lot of what was seen is based off of not necessarily structural racism or economic depravity and all these other catchphrases, but it's based off of a lot of the murders are based off of nothingness. Like, people are just taken up themselves now where they have access to firearms.
0: Well, I wouldn't necessarily say nothingness. And I mean, I respect the point that you're saying, because there are people that believe that. And the reason why I don't believe it was nothing is just because there are some systemic issues that have happened, especially to the Black culture, that has manifested itself for years. I know some people don't want to deal with certain things. We can talk about disenfranchisement. We can talk about the lack of education. We can talk about economic disparity. But what we have a tendency to ignore is the root that caused this. Those things could not happen unless they came from a system. You know, and as a result, that particular system had a way of shaping certain mindsets, causing certain psyches to be developed. And even when we're not aware, it still has an influence on generations, you know, hundreds of years later. And so I think that is key.
1: So the question that I would pose to you is this. We've dealt with colonialism, racism, whatever ism. We've dealt with that for hundreds of years.
0: Yes.
1: You and I growing up during the 60s, well, not me. Sorry, during the 70s and 80s, we've dealt, all of that was in our backgrounds as well. Yeah. But we never saw the decay, the murders that we saw. Yeah, people always got into fights or whatever. The difference between now and then is that people are getting murdered, right?
0: Yeah, and I think that one of the causes is because when we start to look, and now while I just named a few things that can be contributed to murders, one of the things I think that we have ignored is that we haven't identified education to a lower level. And I believe education plays a very key part in all of this. Now, notice I'm not saying for everybody to be a genius, everybody to be a doctor, Lord, no. But I'm saying that education, whether it be a didactic learning style or something of that nature, that people could start to understand that it has a way of freeing our mind. And I'm not just talking about some book that comes from an SAT and all that. I'm talking about some greater things that need to be looked at that have caused certain things. One of the things I have discovered, and I was doing, I had wrote a piece in my book, Gang Violence is by Design. And I talked about these independent countries. And one of the things that I emphasized in the book is these were considered the most peaceful countries in the world. I mean, you dealt with Norway, you dealt with Switzerland, you dealt with Austria, you dealt with Japan. It was a few of those countries that had some of the lowest crime rates in the world, because what happened is that there were some things that they discovered and they dealt with. One of the greatest proponents to contribute to this these peaceful countries was education, you know, and education was a key component because it enlightened and opened and done certain things within people's mindset. The other thing that was quite important was, you know, the general needs of individuals, whether it be having a home that is reasonable, that I don't have to get out and work 10 different jobs, or even having, you know, food and medical care, general necessities. And sort of found that each one of them had the same common denominator. And it was the same result, what was said about them as being some of the most peaceful countries in the world. So there are certain components that I think that these countries had, and I believe that we're starting to lose them because we're being priced out. And so here it is, we're looking at a high cost of living. People are battling whether they should get food or whether they should get medication. And as a result, we're finding that the general things that should be met are not being met. Now, this is not to say that our government or anybody else is not trying and doing what they need to do. But what I'm suggesting is that there are some key things that we need, that we have lost, that we need to get back to. I mean, we have a lot of great old teachers. I can remember, you know, Dean Ferbert was my headmaster. I had Marion Robinson. I had Ms. Kennedy. I had some great principals, but they took the time to pour in. And what I couldn't understand, they took the time to show me certain methods that I can grasp that particular concept that I needed to grasp. And I think we're kind of, you know, there are some things that we have missed from the past, that if we were to implement them back, I think that we can Am I saying that we'll stamp out gang violence? No, but I believe that we can reduce because we change a mindset within a community, which is so important for the end result.
1: All right. So, as this is territories talk, if you look above your brochures, your picture, you'll see the crest of 6 different islands.
0: Yes.
1: Starting from the left, there's Montserrat, there's Turks and Caicos, the yellow, there's Virgin Islands in the green with the lady there, there's Cayman Islands with the turtle on it, there's Bermuda, as we know, with the red lion, and then there's Anguilla with the three dolphins. In 5 of those islands, the only island that's not been affected by gang violence is Montserrat, probably because the population is only about 5,000 persons, right? In each of the 5 islands, as this show is going to be aired regionally, in each of those 5 islands, there's been an uptick of, same as what we see in Bermuda, murders every year, right? Yeah. Different, whatever the reasons are, I don't know, but the point I'm getting at is that there are people who attempt to perpetrate that gang violence is only happening in Bermuda and Bermuda's going on the drain and blah, blah, blah, right?
0: Yeah.
1: And one murder is too many, but most of these other countries are seeing murders, you know, a little bit more than us, unfortunately, right?
0: Yeah.
1: These will be considered the more economically prosperous islands, if for lack of a better term.
0: Sure.
1: Right? So it goes back to something that you said earlier, that, you know, we collectively as these islands are missing something. Something, you know, there's no one answer, but no. Something's going awry where our young men are killing each other.
0: It's no doubt. I can, you know, as we were talking before you came on air, about one country had experienced 47 murders, you know, and don't get me wrong. And I know this might be something that turns everybody to some degree. Bermuda, statistically, according to the national violence strategy, has actually declined in certain things just by the way of the charts itself. I mean, when I came in October 4th of 2017, there were 4 murders before I came in. And, I done something that was quite interesting because I was looking at something that one of my members who was an accountant had actually done up the business master's degree and so on. And they started to break down some. They were asking me certain things. I gave them certain information and so on. And, while one murder is one murder too much, the truth of the matter is that when we look at Bermuda, which is total, that I believe it's 107 murders. And from 2017, October 2017 to 2024, when that actually data actually stopped, the murder rate in Bermuda had declined by 21%. A lot of people talk and they say things without even checking facts and details, which is on the national violence strategy, and you can actually look at it. And we can start to see if we broke it up into intervals of 8 from 2009 when gang violence started to escalate to 2016, we can see almost a decline in gang violence within Bermuda. Now, some people don't like to hear that, but they want to know figures. Figures don't lie. And so when we start to look at what's actually in the actual number, we can actually see whereas in 2009 to 2016, there were 32 murders. In 2017 to 24, there were 22 murders, which indicates a 31.25% reduction in murders in 2017, from 2017. Firearm, injuries from the period of 2009 to 2016, there were 86 compared to 2017 to 2024, which was 46, which we saw a 46.51% decline in injuries. You know, when we start to base things on the national violence reduction strategy, the total firearm firearm fatalities and injuries in 2029, there was 118, you know, and when we look at 2017 to 2024, there was 68. Again, we saw a 42.